and who was and who is to come, the Almighty. In Revelation 21, the Father says, "It is done. I am the Alpha and the Omega, the beginning and the end." And then in chapter 22, Jesus says, "I am the Alpha and the Omega." Jesus is claiming to be God. And of course, we know that he is God. You see this same concept in the Old Testament. It's emphasized many times, particularly in the book of Isaiah, that God is the first and the last. Let me just read to you a few of those verses. "Who has performed and done this, calling the generations from the beginning? I, the Lord, the first and with the last, I am he. Thus says the Lord, the King of Israel, and his Redeemer, the Lord of hosts, I am the first and I am the last. Besides me, there is no God." And then in Isaiah 48, "Listen to me, O Jacob and Israel, whom I called. I am he, I am the first, and I am the last." So when Jesus says, "I am the Alpha and the Omega, I am the first and the last, I am the beginning and the end," he is saying again, I and the Father are one. Now, there are a number of implications to this name of Jesus that I think should be encouraging and helpful to us as we walk and live this Christian life. First of all, it's just clear that he is the one and only. I am the Alpha and the Omega. He is unique. There is no other like him. He has no competitors. And of course, that's the same with his other names as well. He is in a class all his own. And then that name speaks to us of his eternal existence. From everlasting to everlasting, from everlasting past to everlasting future, you are God, Psalm 90 tells us. Jesus, like the Father, always existed. There was never a time when he didn't exist. He created all things, including time. Before he created, there was no time. No one created him. He was there before anything or anyone else existed. This is mind-boggling. You can't really wrap your mind around this. If you try to, you lose your mind. But we have to believe it's true because the scripture teaches us this. He existed in all of eternity past. There never was a time when he wasn't. And he will always exist in eternity future. There never will be a time when he doesn't exist. He always was. He always will be. He was there in the beginning of time, and he'll be there at the end of time. He is the beginning and the end of all things. His existence is eternal. And then we see that he is the beginning and the end of history and of all creation. All things were made by him. He holds everything together. He will bring it to its final consummation. There will be an end to time and history and this corrupt and fallen world, and he is the one who will bring that about. He is the one who will create a new heaven and a new earth where righteousness dwells. He's the beginning and the end of history and of creation. He's the beginning of all history and is the end toward which all creation is moving. He is the creator, and all creation is moving toward him. All things exist for him. All things exist for his glory. Now, I'll just tell you that I'm swimming way out of my depth. I can only like doggy paddle here. It's just so amazing. And that's what I want us to see is we have an amazing Savior. He is the Alpha and the Omega, the beginning and end of history and of creation. And he is the beginning and the end of our salvation. Hebrews 12 tells us that he is the author and the finisher of our faith. Or some of your translations have it, he is the founder and the perfecter of our faith. From beginning to end, our faith, our salvation is dependent upon and derived from him. He's the Alpha. He initiated our salvation. He gave his life for us. He drew us to himself. He's in the process of sanctifying us and conforming us to his image. And he's the Omega of our salvation. He's the end of the Old Testament priesthood and the sacrificial system that we talked about when we saw Jesus as our great high priest. And Romans 10 tells us that Christ is the end of the law for righteousness to everyone who believes. He's the Alpha and the Omega, the end, the goal, the aim, the purpose of our faith. And he promises that he will complete the good work that he has begun in us. We will be like Jesus.
We will be sanctified. We will be glorified because he is not only the Alpha, the beginning, but the Omega, the end of our salvation. He accomplishes what he begins. Is that encouraging to you? I know it is to me. Now, in addition to the beginning, that concept of Alpha, the Jews also used the word Alpha to speak of the chief or the highest or the best of a group of people or things. We talk sometimes about something being A1. We mean that's the best, it's the most, it's the highest. In the animal kingdom, sometimes you'll hear talk about an alpha male. That's the animal that has the highest rank in a particular animal hierarchy or a social grouping. It's the dominant animal. It's the leader of the pack, the highest in the pecking order. That's the alpha male. Well, Jesus is the alpha being of the entire universe. Preeminent, the chief, the highest, the best, first in priority, exalted. And we see this theme all through Scripture. Revelation 1 tells us he's the firstborn of the dead and the ruler of kings on earth. He's the Alpha. Colossians 1 tells us he is the beginning, the firstborn from the dead, that in everything he might be preeminent, the Alpha being. Now, by contrast, Omega could refer to that which is the last and the lowliest. And I think this speaks not just of Christ in being the Alpha, the exaltation of Christ, but also the Omega, Christ in his humiliation. He made himself lower than the angels. He was despised. He was rejected of men. Psalm says he became a worm and no man. He humbled himself. He became obedient to death. The Alpha, the exalted Christ, the Omega, Christ in his humiliation. So whether you're doing top to bottom or left to right, beginning to end, highest to lowest, he is the Alpha and the Omega. Now, one of the questions I always try and ask here on Revive Our Hearts is, so what? What difference does it make? Why does this matter to us? Well, I think you've already seen some of that, but let's just talk for a few moments about what difference it makes to know Jesus as the Alpha and the Omega. First of all, it tells us that everything we need is found in him. Whatever you need to deal with, whatever situation. It also means that he has ordained the beginning and the end of our lives and everything in between. Psalm 139 says, "My frame was not hidden from you when I was made in secret. Your eyes have seen my unformed substance." He knew us before we were born. But it goes on to say, "In your book were all written the days that were ordained for me, when as yet there was not one of them." He knows our last day. He's ordained it. The beginning and the end of our lives and everything in between. That's a safe place to be. It frees us from fear to know Jesus as the Alpha and the Omega. In Revelation chapter 1, John is on the Isle of Patmos and he sees this awesome vision of the risen, reigning Christ. And the sight is terrifying to him. It says in verse 17, "When I saw him, I fell at his feet as though dead. But he laid his right hand on me, saying, 'Fear not. I am the first and the last and the living one. I died, and behold, I am alive forevermore, and I have the keys of death and Hades.'" That's what delivers us from fear of seeing Christ, is to know that he is the Alpha and the Omega, the first and the last, the living one. Now, not only had John just seen this amazing vision of Christ, but he was about to see a vision of a terrifying future. All these great judgments upon judgments, upheaval in the world. And I think Jesus revealed himself to John before he saw all that terror that was coming, because he wanted John to know that Jesus was in charge of it all. The reason John didn't need to fear whatever was coming was that Jesus is the Alpha and the Omega, the beginning and the end. He's in charge of everything in between. This name of Jesus disrupts the cycle of worry. And some of you live in that cycle of worry. You're worrying about things that haven't even had a chance of happening. No idea, but you conjure up these worries in your head, sometimes in your dreams. Listen, you can disrupt that cycle of worry and break into that thing that you're fearful of
with this thought that Jesus is your Alpha and Omega, the beginning.

0: in Christ. And Jesus didn't come and say, oh, you won't suffer. He said, you will suffer. Be prepared for it. But did the church in Smyrna, the church that was the suffering church, he wrote the words of the first and the last who died and came to life. Now he goes on to say, some of you are going to be martyred for your faith. But I'm speaking to you. I am the first and the last. I died and I came to life. And because of who I am, you have hope as you go through suffering. Your trials, no matter how weighty or heavy or difficult they may be, are not the end of the story. Jesus is. He will outlive and outlast them all. That should encourage us when we can't see the end or the outcome of a matter, to know that he is at work and that he finishes and completes what he begins. He will complete your sanctification. He's the Alpha and the Omega, the author and the finisher of our faith. Sometimes maybe you're serving in some way, raising kids, or serving in some other way, and you feel like you're not seeing the fruit of your labors. Especially is that true of mothering, right? Well, before the foundation of the world, the Alpha and the Omega established his purposes. He ordained good works for you to walk in them, Ephesians 1, verse 10. And you can trust that as you're doing what he has called you to do and be, that he will complete the work he has begun through you. It takes pressure off of you. It's not up to you to make your kids turn out right. Some of you have maybe invested years in a child who's become a prodigal. And you haven't seen the fruit. And I don't know what the end of that story is for you, humanly speaking, but I know that God is still alive, still at work. The last chapter has not been written, and God can still draw that prodigal's heart to himself. In all things, he's working for our good and for his glory. He knows the beginning from the end, and he is at work in and through all of it. Listen, to know Jesus as our Alpha and our Omega really defines our calling, our mission, and our purpose in life. Because you see, Jesus is intended to be the bookends of our life and everything in between. He is our life. But we don't want to have any life. We can't have any life apart from him. Now the question is, as people see us, do they see those bookends? Do they see Jesus? What will they remember about us when we're in the ground, our bodies are in the ground, and there's just that marker, two dates with a little hyphen in between? What will people remember about me, about you? Will it be some accomplishment, something we did? Or will it be Christ that they remember? He was her Alpha and Omega. I remember Christ about this woman. Is Jesus the Alpha and the Omega of your life? Do you trust in him? Do you rest in him? Is it all about him for you? Whatever you're doing, wherever you work, whatever your office environment is like, as you're at church, as you're in the community, as you're shopping, as you're going to the doctor, taking your kids to appointments, sitting on the sideline, watching soccer games and other sporting events, as you're doing Bible studies, whatever you're doing, is it all about Jesus? He is the Alpha and the Omega. Fear not. Be encouraged. Lift your eyes up. Look to him.
1: Oh, such good heart-probing questions from Nancy DeMoss Walgamuth. 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

0: For the rest of our time together, we're going to press into the truth that Jesus is all we need, not only today, but eternally. Here's Nancy.
1: Where there are unfulfilled longings still left, that those are a gift, because it keeps me from getting too satisfied down here on earth. God is using those unfulfilled longings to keep my heart detached from this earth, to keep me as a pilgrim on this earth, and to cause my heart to be more attached and my longings more firmly set on heaven. Really, that thirst is just a picture of a homesick heart. Our hearts are sick for a home that we will never have this side of heaven, and for one whom we now love and worship and pray to and praise by faith. But one day, faith will be sight, and prayer will be praise, and then there will be forever no more unfulfilled longings. When Jesus went to the cross, as he hung there dying for my sins and for yours, one of his last words that he cried out was when he said, "I thirst." Can you imagine the God who made the universe and the 340 quintillion gallons of water on the face of the earth, all fit in the palm of his hand, that he would let himself go to a point where he was thirsty? Why did he do it? So that you and I would not have to thirst. He said, "I'm willing to endure this thirst, to be separated from my Father, to experience all the disappointment and the failure and the guilt and the shame caused by sin. I'm willing to have that thirsty heart myself so that I can give to you the gift that comes from above, the gift of living water." He will meet your deepest need and mine. And so we just need to tell him, "Here's my need. I can't make it without you." And for those who are thirsty, Jesus offers an invitation. We read about it both in the New Testament and in the Old. Let me read you the Old Testament version in Isaiah chapter 55, where God's word says, "Come, all you who are thirsty, come to the waters. And you who have no money, come, buy, and eat." Now that sounds like a strange thing to say. If you don't have any money, you can come and get all that you need. If I go into my grocery store and go through the aisles and put everything in my cart that I need, and then I go to the checkout counter and I say, "I'm sorry, I don't have any money," what will they say? No money, no groceries. But you know, in God's divine grace grocery store, he says, "You don't have any money? That's just the kind of customer I'm looking for. Here, take a cart. Take two, take three, take all you can wheel, and go down up and down through these aisles and put into that cart everything that you need in your life. Fill your cart up, fill it full, and then come and tell me that you don't have anything to pay." And I'll say that's what grace is for. He says, "You who have no money, come, buy, and eat. Why do you spend your money on what is not bread, and your labor on what does not satisfy? Listen to me and eat what is good, and your soul will delight in the richest affair. Give ear and come to me." "Come, see a man," the woman at the well said. "Come to Jesus and drink. And when you come to him, you will find that he really does meet every need of your heart. You thirsty? He's living water. Are you hungry? He's the bread of life. He's strength for those who are weak. He's righteousness for those who are sinful. For those who are wounded, he is healing. For those who are weary, he is rest. For the empty, he is fullness. He is joy for the grieving. He is peace for the troubled heart. He's beauty for those who've been scarred. For those who don't know which way to go, he is the way. He's home for the rejected. He's a lover for the unloved. For the fatherless, he's a father. For the widow, he's a husband. He's freedom for those who are in bondage. He's a refuge for the fearful. He's hope for the hopeless and the discouraged. He's fruitfulness for those who are barren. And for those who are dead, he is the resurrection and the life. Come to Jesus and drink. Would you just now by faith say, "Oh Lord, I come to you afresh this day, And I know that you are the fountain of living waters, the only one who can supply the deepest needs of my heart. Forgive me, Lord, for looking to other things and people to satisfy that God-shaped vacuum and hole in my heart. And right now, by faith, I drink of you. I take you by faith. Fill me up. Fill my cup till it overflows. And may my life give life and hope to others around me this day. Thank you, Lord Jesus, for you truly are all that we need. And this day afresh, we drink deeply of you, that rivers of living water may fill us from within and flow through us to others. For Jesus' sake, we pray.
0: Amen. What words of encouragement from Nancy DeMoss Wohlgemuth. I hope they'll remain with you through the rest of your day and that they'll richly satisfy your soul. 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The theme is Prepare the Way of the Lord. 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Today's episode has been all about worshiping the Savior who satisfies. He's the only one who can completely satisfy your every longing. Tomorrow, we'll turn our attention to why this is possible. Jesus is God, yes, but did you know that if he hadn't become a man too, he never could have saved you? Nancy explores the amazingly beautiful God-man paradox tomorrow on Revive Our Hearts. 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
2: Welcome to Your Story Hour. I'm Aunt Nikki.
3: And I'm Uncle John, and we're here to bring you today's
2: inspiring story.
3: You know, Aunt Nikki, there's nothing quite like the sea.
2: How so, Uncle John?
3: Oh, the crashing of the waves, the calling of the seagulls.
2: The salty wind blowing against your face.
3: Exactly. So I'm excited that today's story occurs on the open sea.
2: It does?
3: Yes, although the main character isn't quite as excited about the ocean as I am.
2: Oh?
3: Yeah, do you remember one of the main causes of the War of 1812?
2: Yes. The British were desperate for men to crew the ships of the Royal Navy in England's war against Napoleon. So they ignored the fact that the United States was now an independent country, and they sometimes kidnapped American sailors and forced them to serve on British naval vessels.
3: That's exactly right. Today's story, taken from the pages of American history and narrated by Aunt Carol, tells the experience of one of those unfortunate seamen. It's called The Kidnapped Sailor.
4: Since in the 1800s, sailors had a reputation as drunkards and persons of low morals, Joseph Bates's parents did not want him to go to sea. But Joseph was so eager to explore the world that he finally convinced them to let him go a couple of months before his 15th birthday. After 3 years as a seaman, Joseph had already dealt with icebergs, pirates, and horrendous storms. But worse was about to come. Now, Joseph wasn't much interested in being a Christian at this time, but back home, his devout father faithfully prayed for him. As our story opens, Joseph and another teenaged American sailor are in Liverpool, England, looking for a job on a ship sailing back to Massachusetts. It was a more formal age, and so even though they were friends, they called each other by their last names. On the evening of April 27, 1810, they were relaxing after dinner at their boarding house.
5: Shall I put some more coal on the fire for you boys? These damp nights are right chilly, even though it is almost May.
6: Thank you, no, Mistress McCabe. Forbes and I are nice and warm, aren't we, Forbes?
7: Yes, we are, Bates. Especially with our bellies full of your delicious stew, Mistress McCabe.
5: Aye, it's a good strengthening stew for men as works.
8: Open in the name of the king!
5: Oh, no. It's the press gang. I have to open it. I hear you. Don't break my door down.
8: Who've you got in your boarding house tonight, mistress?
5: Just a couple of American lads, Sergeant.
8: Americans, eh? How a likely story.
6: It's true. We have passport protections to prove it. Show them your passport, Forbes. Here.
8: Bah. Obvious forgeries. Caesar men, these are His Majesty's newest recruits for the Royal Navy.
6: No! You have no right! We're Americans.
8: Silence! You'll come along peaceful like or we'll bash your heads in and take you anyway.
5: You'd better do as he says, boys. The press gang has the power. There's no use to fight it.
4: The two young men were dragged off and imprisoned overnight. The next morning, they faced the regulating officer who was in charge of the press gangs. The teenagers' protests were useless.
6: But Lieutenant Anderson, we're Americans. We showed the sergeant our passports of protection.
9: So you say. Petty Officer Murphy.
10: Sir. Sir, and the parents of this man, Joseph Bates, live in Belfast, Ireland.
6: That's crazy. Do I sound Irish?
9: Don't interrupt. Carry on, Murphy.
10: Yes, sir. His parents live just down the street from me own mother and father. Sir.
9: That's good enough for me. You are both hereby ordered to join the Royal Navy.
6: No! Take your hands off me! This is a mockery of...
9: This sword says you will give me no more trouble. I will now conduct you to your ship. You four, take hold of them and make sure they do not get away.
4: The young men were marched through the streets like criminals, then put into a small boat and rowed to the ship Princess. Here they were locked below decks with about 60 other Americans who had also been impressed. The men discussed their situation and agreed that since they had been illegally seized, they had a right to escape. Their leader asked for suggestions.
11: We need to do something. We can't sit around and wait forever.
12: I have an idea, Cutter.
13: What, Tompkins? Out with it.
12: I heard one of the crew saying they're all going ashore tomorrow, officers and crew alike, to bury that officer that died. That'll be our chance to go.
14: Aye.
13: Shall we go tomorrow, then? What say y'all?
14: Aye.
13: Tomorrow.
12: That's right.
13: We're ready.
4: The Americans were surprised at how easy it was to break the iron bars and bolts out of the porthole. But just as they were about to slip over the side, the officers returned and saw the hole the prisoners had made. The desperate men were hauled up on deck.
8: See here, you scum! You tried to desert His Majesty's Navy! That's what you done! There's a penalty for that! Flogging! Chief Bosun's mate, Craig!
15: Aye, sir!
8: I want these men whipped till their backs are bloody! Every one of them!
15: Aye, aye, sir!
4: One by one, the prisoners were whipped until their backs were raw. Hour after hour, the torture went on. When one man got tired of wielding the whip, another would take over. About 9 o'clock that night, before Joseph was flogged, the deck officer called a halt.
8: Belay the punishment, Chief Bosun's mate.
16: But, sir, we haven't finished. We still have all those men over there.
8: Yeah, it's too dark now. We'll finish in the morning.
17: Aye, sir.
16: All right. That'll give these men all night to think about what's coming to them.
4: But early in the morning, before the whippings could begin again, orders came to transship the prisoners to a nearby frigate. Had Joseph's father's prayers saved his son from a flogging? Joseph and Forbes were reassigned to a barracks ship, and again they attempted to escape with another young seaman from Massachusetts. After dark, they tied a rope and a blanket together and dangled them out the port so the three men could slide down to the water and swim away.
6: You go first, Forbes, and I'll come down right after you.
7: All right. Tompkins, be sure now to hold the hanging port open so no musket balls can reach us.
16: Yeah. Sure.
7: Here I go.
18: Hold tight to the rope.
6: He's down.
18: Now, me.
19: Man overboard! There's a man overboard!
6: Oh, no. Tompkins dropped the port. I'm exposed to musket fire. I have to get in the water fast.
4: Joseph and Forbes swam to the accommodation ladder and hid under it. But an officer descending the ladder touched Joseph's hand in the dark.
16: Here's one of them. Come out, you say. And here's another. Pull them up onto the landing stage, men. Who are you?
6: An American.
16: How dare you try to swim away from the ship? Don't you know you could be shot for deserting like that?
6: I'm not a subject of King George. I have a right to try and regain my liberty.
4: The young men were locked down for 30 hours and then separated. Joseph was assigned to the Rodney, a troop carrier about to leave for the Mediterranean under the command of a Captain Bolton. When Joseph was brought aboard, the captain handed First Lieutenant Campbell a paper to read.
20: Did twice try to desert. Two different ships. Unrepentant, the scoundrel!
21: Assemble the boat crews at once. All 100 men. Crewmen! Do you see this fellow? His name is Bates.
22: Hey!
23: I see him.
22: We see the blighter all right.
21: If ever you allow him to get into one of your boats, I will flog every man of that boat's crew. Do you understand me?
22: Aye.
23: Understand, sir.
22: Aye, sir.
21: Ah. Well, then go down to your dinners, and you may go too, Bates.
4: The ship pulled away from the dock, and as Joseph watched the coastline recede, his hopes of freedom seemed to recede with it. The Rodney made its first stop at Cadiz in southern Spain.
6: Why are those cannons firing, Mr. Beasley?
8: Oh, that be the French. They're trying to beat the Spaniards and chase us off like.
6: But I thought the French and Spanish were allies.
8: Well, they is and they ain't. See, old Boney, that's Napoleon Bonaparte, made his brother Joseph king of Spain back in 1808. But the Spaniards, they don't like the idea much. So they's rebelling.
6: Are all the Spanish rebelling against the French?
0: No, only in the south. In fact, the Frenchies surround Cadiz, so the city's pretty much cut off from the rest of the country. And Boney hopes to make it surrender. But it don't matter. The French army's too far away to do much damage. Look out!
6: Too far away, huh?
0: Well, mostly they is. Ah, now we got repairs to do. Those Frenchies just cause us more work.
4: When the ship put into Port Mahon on the island of Menorca for the winter, Joseph and two other Americans tried once more to escape. Forbidden to leave the ship, they bribed the operator of a market boat to take them ashore some distance from the city at the foot of a craggy mountain.
6: Come on, men. Let's get as far up this mountain as possible so we won't be seen from the water. Careful. Those are loose rocks. Elkins, watch out! Are you all right?
7: Yes, fortunately. I could have sprained my ankle when that rock turned under my foot. And I know we can't afford any injuries out here.
9: Yeah, we wouldn't dare go to a doctor. That would be sure to get us taken up for desertion.
6: Exactly, Fisk. Say, what's this? It looks like a wooden door in the side of the mountain.
7: That's what it is, all right. Let's see if it opens.
9: Look, it's a passage of some kind, right into the mountain.
6: Yes, and there's some light up ahead. It looks like it's coming down from above. Let's explore.
4: The young runaways had discovered some long unused siege tunnels, so old they'd been forgotten. There were a number of passages in the sandstone radiating from a central room. In the room was a house carved out of the sandstone. A hole cut through the mountain above let in some light.
6: This is perfect. Old King George will never find us in here. We can even talk without worrying about being overheard.
9: That's a great idea, Bates. Right, Elkins?
7: Just one thing, though, Fisk. What are we going to eat?
9: Yes, that is a problem.
6: Well, we'll just have to wait till morning. Then we can see about getting some food at one of the farmhouses nearby.
7: Well, that didn't go very well.
1: Right. Those farmers were mighty suspicious of us.
9: Yes. For a couple of minutes there, I was sure they were going to seize us and turn us over to the British.
6: This means we'll have to avoid everyone.
4: After 2 days and nights without food, the escapees were so hungry they decided to return to the ship and take the floggings that were the standard penalty for desertion. Back on board the Rodney, they were hauled before the captain and ship's officers.
17: Huh? Desertion. I say give them 100 lashes.
21: Of course, they would probably die from such a flogging.
17: That's what they deserve.
21: Ah, I'm not happy about it either, Lieutenant Campbell, but let's be realistic. We need men. We need them desperately. We can't afford to lose 3 strong young seamen.
17: Well, I see your point, Captain.
23: Sirs, may I point out that they did come back voluntarily.
21: Yes, that's right, Master's Mate Beasley. Therefore, since they came back of their own accord, my judgment is that they did not desert. There will be no flogging.
4: Once again, it seemed that Joseph had a guardian angel protecting him. The young man did not give up his hope for freedom, however, and he kept writing letters to his father asking for help to get him released. Unfortunately, all personal letters were inspected by Lieutenant Campbell before they left the ship. One day, Joseph accidentally discovered what was happening to his correspondence.
6: There goes Lieutenant Campbell. That man hates me. He will do me a disservice any time he has an opportunity. What's that? He dropped something. I'll find out what it is. It's bits of torn paper. Why, that looks like my paper. It is. He's torn up my letter and thrown it away. My parents won't even know if I'm alive or dead.
4: Not long after, a violent storm in the Gulf of Lyon, which lies along the northwestern edge of the Mediterranean Sea, damaged the Rodney so badly that the ship was ordered back to England for repairs. All hands rejoiced. In England, they would get 24 hours of liberty. The Americans might have a chance to contact some officials and secure their release. Shortly before the ship was to leave, however, about 50 names were read out.
17: Bates, Elkins, Fisk. Ready your baggage and get into the boats.
2: But where are we going?
20: You have been reassigned to the Swiftsure.
2: What? But that ship's just arrived for a 3-year station.
20: That's the one. You didn't really think we would let you near an embassy, did you?
3: Does Joseph ever get to go home, Uncle John?
5: We'll find out soon enough, Aunt Nikki. But first, I wanted to take a moment to let everybody know that we have several other exciting stories that are set on the high seas.
3: Yes, we do. Like the 6-part series on Ernest Shackleton and his crew, who set out on a bitterly cold expedition to the South Pole.
5: And the 2-part series on the missionary ship Zam Zam, that was attacked by a German raider near the African coast.
3: Don't forget the story of hymn writer John Newton, who in his rebellious days worked on a slave ship to avoid service in the Royal Navy.
5: And there's The Lady of Long Point, a story about the courageous woman who saved a shipwrecked crew on Lake Erie.
3: And speaking of shipwrecks, there's the story of the Apostle Paul, shipwrecked on his journey to Rome.
5: And speaking of journeys, there's our 4-part series on Christopher Columbus and his journey across the Atlantic Ocean and the discovery of the Americas.
3: We couldn't leave that story out.
5: No, we couldn't. 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Just go to yourstoryhour.org to add these swashbuckling tales to your library. Again, that's yourstoryhour.org.
3: Or call us at 1-800-987-7879. 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
5: Or if you simply have something you want to tell us, you can write us. Aunt Nikki and I love to get your letters.
3: Yes, we do. Our address is P.O. 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
5: That's P.O. 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
3: But we're also looking forward to finding out what happens to Joseph Bates in today's story called The Kidnapped Sailor.
4: With his reassignment to the Swiftsure, Joseph realized that the intent was to keep him in the Royal Navy for life. However, one of Joseph's letters did get through to his father. The elder Bates immediately contacted President James Madison, who sent him documents proving Joseph's American citizenship. These were added to by the governor of Massachusetts, who had been Joseph Bates Sr.'s commanding officer in the Revolutionary War. A family friend rowed out to the Rodney in a small boat to deliver the papers.
10: Ahoy the ship!
17: Who goes there?
10: This is Captain C. Delano of New Bedford, Massachusetts.
17: What do you want?
10: I wish to see a young man by the name of Joseph Bates.
17: I forbid you to come aboard, sir. Turn back immediately or you will be fired upon.
10: Well, of all the gall...
17: Delano! Up here! On a deck!
10: I see you. Who are you?
24: Master's mate Beasley, sir. I'm a friend of young Bates. He's been transferred to the Swiftsure, bound for Toulon, to join the British fleet there.
10: Thank you, Mr. Beasley.
24: You're welcome, sir. Now you better leave, like the lieutenant said. He meant it. He'll fire on you.
10: On my way. Thanks again.
4: Captain Delano took the papers to the U.S. consul, who sent them to Admiral Sir Edward Pellew of the Mediterranean Fleet. Eagerly, Joseph waited for word of his release. But months went by and nothing happened. Then an epidemic swept through the fleet and all seamen were given 24 hours liberty in Port Mahon. Joseph hurried to see the American consul.
25: Have you seen the British consul, young Bates?
26: I have, sir. But he wouldn't discuss letting me go. Admiral Pellew was supposed to...
25: Admiral Pellew has done exactly nothing.
26: Cannot you do anything for me, sir? Maybe you could speak to the Admiral.
25: I'm very sorry, my boy, but it's too late now. I've just received word. On June 18th of this year, 1812, the United States declared war on Great Britain. My advice is to go back to your ship and demand...
4: Joseph took the news back to the Swiftsure, and the 20 or so Americans aboard discussed what they should do. Joseph told them what the consul had suggested.
11: Become prisoners of war? How could that help us?
26: If they make us prisoners of war, Fisk, the British will, in effect, be admitting that they know we are Americans and that they illegally kidnapped us into their navy.
11: That could help us after the war, when we ask to be released and sent home.
26: Exactly, Elkins.
12: That just might work.
26: Yeah.
12: Worth a try.
26: That's right. I say, let's do it.
4: Finally, six men, including Joseph, went to the first lieutenant with their request.
13: Yes, yes, what is it you want?
26: We understand, sir, that war has commenced between Great Britain and the United States.
13: Yes, and what of it?
26: We do not wish to be found fighting against our own country. Therefore, it is our wish to become prisoners of war.
13: Prisoners of... You Yankee! Go below!
4: Soon, almost all the Americans in the fleet, nearly 200 men, had claimed prisoner of war, or, as it's commonly called, POW status. For several months, they were isolated from the other sailors, and their rations were cut by one-third. They were frequently harangued to change their status, but they held firm. They felt that they had won a victory, and their hopes of freedom had revived. Then came startling news about the French fleet.
14: Master at arms?
15: Yes, Lieutenant Smith.
14: The French have broken through our blockade and are headed this way. We sail at daybreak to stop them. Muster all hands.
15: Aye, aye, sir.
14: All hammocks into the hold. Break down the cabin and berth partitions.
18: Aye, aye, sir.
19: Aye, aye, sir.
4: Most of the American POWs joined in the preparations, but since working on an enemy ship would jeopardize his prisoner of war status, Joseph refused to take part. In the morning, he stood on the gun deck reading a book. Near him lay a hammock that had not been properly stowed away. Lieutenant Smith saw the hammock as he passed by.
14: Pick up that hammock, Bates, and take it up to the main deck.
26: It's not mine, sir.
14: Take it up.
26: It's not mine, sir.
14: You scoundrel! Here, give me that book.
26: Hey, that was my... Oh!
14: Pick yourself up off the deck or I'll hit you again.
26: What do you mean, knocking me down like that? And why did you throw the book out the gun port? It's against the rules of war for me to do work on an enemy ship.
14: Get up and take that hammock on deck.
26: I shall not do it, sir. I am a prisoner of war, and I hope that you will treat me as such.
14: Yes, you cursed Yankee scoundrel, I will. You two under officers, lash that hammock onto this fellow's back and make him walk the poop deck for 24 hours.
26: No, you don't. Hands off me. I won't carry that hammock.
14: You have laid hands on His Majesty's officers. Master-at-arms Phipps, take this fellow into the gunroom and clap him in leg irons. Double irons.
15: Yes, yes, sir. The leg irons are down in the locker, sir. I'll go get them.
26: You can put me in irons, sir, but I shall not work.
14: Once we're in action, I'll have you tied up in the main rigging for a target for the French to fire at.
26: That you can do, sir. But I hope you remember that I am a prisoner of war.
14: Phipps, what's taking so long?
15: I can't find the irons, sir.
14: Very well. Just come up here and shut him in the gun room.
15: I'm coming!
14: Don't let him near anyone else, and especially don't let him speak to any of the other Yankees. Got that?
15: Yes. Yes, sir.
4: Aware that he had acted badly, the lieutenant later released Joseph from his isolated lockdown. Finally, the prisoners of war were sent to England and assigned to an old prison ship. Here they once more began to try to escape. At one time, while the king's carpenters repaired a hole the prisoners had made in one side of the ship through which they hoped to escape, the Yankees took the carpenter's own tools and secretly began making a new hole on the other side of the ship. One Sunday afternoon, as Joseph took his turn working at the latest escape hole, he heard the shouting of many voices above. Up on the deck, some of the other prisoners were celebrating as they watched a lone prisoner in a ship's boat rowing furiously, with boatfuls of soldiers and sailors chasing him.
27: Yay! Bring your plates, mate! Cheer him on! And stand your feet! Look at him go!
0: or I'll have you all locked below.
4: Because they wanted to see the end of the drama, the prisoners fell silent. Covering the escape hole, Joseph rushed to the upper deck to see what was going on.
26: What's happening, Alan?
7: That man in the ship's boat out in the harbor is a Narragansett Indian. He's a prisoner from one of the other prison ships.
26: How did he get off his ship?
7: When the sentries looked away for just a moment, he ran down the gangway, grabbed the guard there and stuffed him, gun, ammunition and all, under the struts of the boat, began rowing away.
26: Oh, I hope he makes it to the opposite shore. That's a good 2 miles.
7: And they're shooting at him, too.
4: Although one musket ball hit him in the arm, the Indian made it to shore ahead of his pursuers, leaped out of the boat, and ran. However, he was recaptured by the local inhabitants. But his daring inspired and encouraged the other prisoners, and they redoubled their efforts to escape. A peace treaty was signed in December 1814, ending the war. Eventually, after much official negotiation, Joseph Bates returned home on June 15, 1815, some 6 years after he'd been kidnapped. Though penniless, weary, and poorly clothed, he was alive, and he was home. He was welcomed with rejoicing by family and friends. His father, who was away on business, returned a few days later.
8: Joseph! Joseph, my boy!
26: Father! Oh, Father!
8: I prayed for you, son. How I prayed.
26: I knew you were praying, Father.
8: Joseph, many people have told me that if you did come back, and you did, that you would be a drunkard like other men of war sailors. Tell me, son, are you... Do you...
26: You have nothing to worry about, Father. Why, more than once, a drunkard spoiled our escape attempts. One even bled to death because he was so drunk he cut his wrist instead of the rope. I have no desire to go down the same intemperate path.
8: Oh, my son, what a relief. And now here you are, home again. Praise God for answering my prayers.
3: Well, Uncle John, I imagine that many parents who hear this story will be encouraged that God will answer their prayers for their children.
5: Mm-hmm. And I also hope that all you boys and girls will be encouraged to pray when you find yourselves in difficult circumstances.
3: Yes, and we want you to let us know if you have any prayer requests that weigh on your heart.
5: You can share your prayer requests with us by calling us, mailing us a letter, or sending us a message on our website.
3: Each morning, the Your Story Hour team lifts your requests up to God because we know that God really does hear and answer our prayers.
5: Absolutely, Aunt Nikki. And you know what? We aren't finished hearing about answered prayers in the life of Joseph Bates.
3: We aren't?
5: Nope. There are 2 more chapters in his story.
3: Well, I can hardly wait to hear what happens next time. But until then, goodbye.
5: And God bless.

0: Good evening. This is Pastor Jose from the Seventh-day Adventist Church in Yorkton, Kenora, and Quill Lake. 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Remember, just talk to our Heavenly Father like unto a friend. He is eager to hear your voice speaking to Him because He loves you. Cultivate the habit of talking with the Savior when you are alone, when you are walking, or when you are busy with your daily labor. God bless you.
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1: Faith, then, is that assurance or that substance in the present tense of things hoped for. So literally, what we hope for by way of revealed promise has substance right now. And that substance is strong. I want you to know it's strong. And it's all about what is yet in the future. It's all about your future.
2: Welcome to Grace to You, the Bible teaching ministry of John MacArthur. I'm your host, Phil Johnson. Well, would it surprise you that the famous Sunday school song, Jesus Loves Me, has been strongly criticized over the years and by people who identify as Christians? As the song says, Jesus loves me, this I know, for the Bible tells me so, which has prompted this question from critics. In order to know that Jesus loves you, do you have to understand and believe the Bible? In other words, does being a Christian mean having faith in whatever the Bible says? John MacArthur is going to help answer that question today as he continues his study titled, A Faith That Pleases God. And now here's John.
1: I want you to turn in your Bible to Hebrews chapter 11. And as we look through this chapter, I want us to not get caught up in a lot of difficult details. I think this is a chapter that is going to be foundational for us who need to understand the foundations of our faith. I don't want to make this complicated. I don't want to make it difficult. I'm not going to try to take you into some kind of minute nuances of theology. What it presents to us is the power of faith, the excellency of faith. So when we talk about faith, we're talking about trusting in what God has said. Faith is so strong. It is a gift of God. It is the gift of God that allows us to, listen, trust the Scripture. And in trusting the Scripture, to trust the gospel in the Scripture and thus trust Christ as Savior. That's a package. I think we need to understand that it wouldn't do any good to trust in Christ as your Savior unless you could trust the Scripture for everything that Him being your Savior means. You understand that? You say, oh, I need to put my faith in Jesus as my Savior. What's that going to bring me? What's that going to deliver to me? It's going to deliver to you everything that the Bible promises it will deliver to you. And the Scripture is reliable, and you believe it and I believe it because we have been given the faith to believe it. It is a gift from God. Oh, that you say does that mean that the Scripture can't be proven to be true? No, the Scripture can be proven to be true, which just strengthens our assurance, doesn't it? But we know this to be a reliable Scripture, and the promises of God are reliable, and so we put our trust in Christ because the things that come with trust in Christ can be trusted. Faith, then, is that assurance or that substance in the present tense of things hoped for. So literally, what we hope for by way of revealed promise has substance right now. And that substance is strong. I want you to know it's strong. You stood there along with me tonight and you sang all those songs, right? You sang from the heart. You loved everything you were singing and you believed it, didn't you? And it's all about what is yet in the future. It's all about your future. But it has substance now. It has weight now. It provides assurance now so that you sing and you pray and you praise and you act and you live and you obey and you minister and you witness because this hoped-for reality gives present weight to your life. Substance. And frankly, this is against the grain of all the things that work in a fallen world, is it not? First of all, it's against the grain of your own flesh. Is that not true? So now that you believe these things and have put your trust in Christ and are now living a life based upon promises for the future that you haven't seen that have so much weight that they control your life, what do? You live your life as a Christian battling against the flesh that is your natural expression. Wouldn't it be a lot easier to just say, forget it. I'm just going to go with whatever I feel. It would be a lot easier, right? It's the way you used to live, like the godless Gentiles live, in the lust of the flesh, the lust of the eyes, the pride of life. Let happen whatever happens. But you don't live that way. You restrain the flesh. You restrict the flesh. You limit the pleasures. You fight against your fallenness. You resist sin. You run from it. You flee it. Why? Because you understand that there is a future reward and a future desire to come before the Lord and bring honor to His name by the life you've lived. So you literally have brought substance into your life by the things that you hope for in the future. Why do you have this kind of hope that's so strong that it can change the way you live your life and that you live your life against the grain of your own fallen flesh? Because you believe in the truth of God's revelation. Why do you believe that? Because God has given you the faith to believe in that revealed word, and everything you ever study in that word and all the evidences that come around that word indicate that it in fact is true. You not only have such substance to this hope that you live against the grain of your flesh, you live against the grain of the world. Everybody in the world is living a certain way, and what are you trying to do? You're trying to live in a completely opposite way. You know, you're like a person trying to fight your way through a massive crowd of millions of people who are all going one direction and you're going the other way. And I mean, you're getting trampled in the process. You may be trampled by your family. You may be trampled by the people at your school, at your work. You may be mistreated here and there. You're going into collision after collision after collision. And to just make it more complicated, you have a responsibility in the process of trying to work your way through this mass of humanity going the opposite direction of grabbing them here and there and trying to turn them around, bring them to the knowledge of Christ and get them on your side. What power this faith has. Wow. This faith is so powerful, it gives such substance to your life that you live against the grain of your own fallenness and you live against the grain of the world of which you are a part. There's a real sense in which you live against the grain of your own senses. Your own senses. Because you can't do what your natural senses tell you to do. If left to your own natural senses, you'd be out of control in every aspect of your life, would you not? Because those senses are never satisfied. You never have enough of anything, because if you see something else, you want it, right? You want it. This is what it means to have substance in the present based upon promises for the future. This is how we live our lives as Christians. This is what it means to live by faith. Faith furnishes the heart with firm support in the revealed promises of God. Faith believes God. It believes God as revealed in Scripture. And that faith, Scripture says, is an anchor. Here we see it as an anchor laid out in the experience of believers. Real faith gives us a confident substance in the present. But I want to go beyond that. It is not just the assurance or the substance, or you could even translate it the evidence, in Lucas. But it is also the conviction, that's the word evidence. It's the conviction, elukos, of things not seen. This takes it a step further. It is the substance that becomes conviction. Maybe I should have picked that up a little bit earlier, because it's conviction that basically defines how you live, okay? You can know something to be true, but until it becomes a conviction, you don't put it really into action. So we have substance that has led to conviction. What would make you live against the grain of your fallenness? What would make you live against the grain of the world? What would make you live against the grain of your own senses? What would cause you to abandon everything for something you can't see, for promises that have never been fulfilled? What would cause you to live this kind of life? A conviction. A conviction. And implied in that conviction is a strong, strong commitment. For example, borrowing from the chapter, what would make you build a boat in a desert because you were told it was going to rain when it had never rained in the history of the world? A conviction? Well, it would have to be more than just some kind of hope, because you would have to spend 120 years building the boat. Can you imagine building a boat as Noah did for 120 years in a desert and dealing with the mockery of his neighbors? Some of you being mocked by your neighbors for a few days perhaps is more than you can handle. What put his faith into action? There was such substance to what he had been told. He was so confident in the revelation of God to him that it became a conviction that he could literally live his life on. That's what puts faith into action. He acted on it. And we're going to see that's really the story of the chapter, how all these people acted on faith. Because of revelation came action. Because of substance came conviction. Now, we understand that in the human realm. And we talk about this a lot. You know, we understand that we all live by faith. We drink water. We eat in restaurants. We go to the pharmacy and we drink whatever the pharmacist gives us. We are clueless what is in the bottle. We fly along the freeway at a furious pace, and we expect that when the arrow goes this way, there's an off-ramp there and not a precipice. We trust the sign. We trust the people who put the signs up. Some parts of the world, they don't, for good reason. We trust the surgeon. That's natural faith. But that's faith in things seen, isn't it? Because we have evidence. We have past history. All this has already been proven to be trustworthy. But when we're talking about eternity, we're talking about the unseen. When we talk about the future and heaven and all that is there for us, in the promises of God, we're talking about something that no one has experienced. There isn't one person on the planet today that you can go to and say, you've been to heaven and back, tell me about it. Not one. But there are lots of folks who've been to the doctor and been to the pharmacy. This is a supernatural gift. This is another kind of faith altogether. Altogether. This is the way we live. We live on the promise given to us in the Scripture, because we believe the Scripture is reliable. We believe it's reliable because the evidence tells us it's reliable, and because the Spirit of God has planted in us a faith to believe in its trustworthiness. So that's the nature of faith. A word about the testimony of faith. Verse 2, and here the writer sort of introduces us to what is going to be the emphasis of the chapter. For by it the men of old gained approval. Literally, some translations, I think the King James says the elders, meaning the Old Testament saints. And this is where he sort of tips his approach here. He's going to help these Jews who maybe are struggling a little bit with this idea of salvation by faith because they've come out of a work system, by pointing to the fact that this is in fact how the saints of old gained approval.

this chapter. This is not a new concept. The great heroes of the faith, the saints of old, lived by faith. Abel believed God regarding sacrifice, acted on faith that what God said was true and what God expected was the path of blessing. He did what God told him because God told him, this is what to do and I'll bless you. And he did it and was, of course, received and approved. Enoch believed God so much so that he didn't die. God was so pleased with him that one day he took a walk and walked right into the presence of God and skipped the dying part. Noah believed God, and because of it, God granted to him righteousness, and God vindicated him, brought about what God had promised, but spared him and his family. Abraham and Sarah believed God for a child, and God fulfilled the promise. And we'll learn about Isaac and Jacob and Joseph and everybody else, all who believed God and were approved by all who knew them. The record of the Old Testament stands as testimony to their faith. They trusted in what they couldn't see. They lived their lives based upon promises God made to them. And certainly God approved of that, and they were rightfully honored by the people of the past and even remained the heroes of the faith. God's word made their hope real. And based upon what God had told them, they lived obediently by faith and are rightly honored as heroes. In Acts chapter 7, in verse 54, it says, when they heard this, they were cut to the quick. This is the preaching of Stephen. They began gnashing their teeth at him. Being full of the Holy Spirit, he gazed intently into heaven, saw the glory of God, and Jesus standing at the right hand of God. That's the first glimpse of heaven by a saint. And he said, I see the heavens opened up and the Son of Man standing at the right hand of God. I'm glad he saw that, aren't you? I'm glad he recorded that in his sermon, and I'm glad the Spirit of God let Luke put it down in Holy Scripture, because that's eyewitness evidence of who is standing and waiting for us when it's our time to enter into heaven. But this is new. This is a whole new experience. They cried out with a loud voice. The people did, covered their ears, rushed at him with one impulse. When they had driven him out of the city, began stoning him, and the witnesses laid aside their robes at the feet of a young man named Saul, later known as Paul, went on stoning Stephen as he called on the Lord and said, Lord Jesus, receive my spirit. And falling on his knees, he cried out with a loud voice, Lord, do not hold this sin against them. Having said this, he fell asleep. Every one of the saints of old who lived in hope perhaps would love to have had that last moment experience, and maybe some of them did. It's not recorded. But I'm so glad for the testimony of Stephen that what he anticipated to be true was in fact true. Heaven was reality. The glory of God was there, and Jesus was waiting for the faithful to come into his presence. Every one of us, every saint of old who has ever lived by faith would find great comfort in the testimony of Stephen. So, the nature of faith, it is confident trust in the future promised by God in Scripture. The testimony of faith, it has always been the testimony of the saints, Old Testament and beyond. It was by faith that the men of old gained approval, not only from God, but they became the heroes of the faith because of their faith, believing in what they had not yet seen or experienced. And then there is finally an illustration of faith, the first one that he gives. And he gathers us all into the illustration in verse 3. By faith, we understand that the worlds were prepared by the word of God, so that what is seen was not made out of things which are visible. Now, this is a wonderful little illustration. We could spend an awful lot of time on this. And by the way, the whole creation conference on the weekend really will draw from the reality of this verse. But understand this. The point being made here is something that is critical to us. We live in faith that looks forward to what God has promised, okay?

0: This illustration takes us back and gives us a foundation for faith looking forward. By faith, we understand that the worlds were prepared by the Word of God, so that what is seen was not made out of things which are visible. That looks back at creation. Creation is things seen in the universe, made out of things unseen. That's creation. Creation is ex nihilo. God made the whole universe out of what? Nothing. What is seen was not made out of anything that was visible. So out of the invisible came the visible. Out of nothing came everything. We understand that by faith. Say, why do we understand it by faith? Because we weren't there, right? You say, well, I can't live by faith. I can't conduct my life by faith. Well, try this on. The world exists. The universe exists. By faith, we understand that God created it by His Word. Now, where do we place our faith? In the revelation of God, written in Genesis chapter 1 and 2, which tells us that God created the universe by His Word, right? Let there be light, and there was light. He spoke everything into existence, and the record is in Genesis 1. So we have an opportunity to place our faith in something in the past as a foundation to place our faith in something in the future. We can look at the effect, which is the universe. We understand that it exists. Anybody with half a brain has to understand that it had to have been created out of nothing. There had to be a starting point. There had to be a time when there was nothing. That time then ended when God created the universe. By faith, we understand how that happened. Our faith is in the revelation of Scripture. By faith, you understand that it happened. Any person who doesn't just hate God and hate Christianity has to say, somebody did this. I mean, you say that when you look at a watch, don't you? Why not a universe? I mean, how obvious. But the person who just understands that it happened doesn't know how. Only the person who puts his faith in the Scripture understands how. By the Word of God. So by faith, we understand that the worlds were prepared by the Word of God. Why? Because that's what the Scripture says. And that's a reality, isn't it? Scripture says, now follow the thought, Scripture says God created it, we live in it, and we can see the evidences of His creation. So the fact that we can look back and see that God described His creation, told us how He made it, and has left His imprint on it, and we are now living in that creation, gives us the opportunity to have a foundation for believing in the future. What God said in Genesis brought about the universe, and we now live in it and experience it and know its reality, and we can trust that the same God who spoke this into existence by His Word has said that He has spoken another world into existence which awaits us, and that we will one day experience that world. We experience this world which God spoke into existence. We will experience the world which He has spoken into existence in the glory of the supernatural realm. We can trust Him for that, as He is the source of that in the same way He is the source of this. It's not really a stretch. There's really no other way to explain the universe than to say that God created it. No other way. And here we live in a world created by the Word of God, described in detail in Genesis 1 and 2. All true science confirms the creative hand of God in the complexity of this universe. So we live now in a universe created by the Word of God. We see see his imprint on it, and that is the foundation by which we trust that God will, in the future, have waiting for us another universe in the glory of his presence, also promised by his creative power. Well, there's more that could be said about verse 3, but maybe that's enough to get us there. We all live by faith. All of us who are believers, we trust God. We trust God as creator of this world, and we trust him as the creator of the world to come for those who know him and love him. Father, we thank you that as we think about beginning to look at the concept of faith, the essence of faith, the power of faith, it all really begins with you, and that we don't need to wander and grasp and hope for some illustration that your word can be trusted. Rather, we have the revelation of Scripture, a revelation that is true, trustworthy, tested for centuries and centuries and centuries. We have the great evidence of your power revealed in this temporal, physical creation as evidence of your power to create that eternal, spiritual creation in the glory of the heaven that is to come. Grant us, Lord, ever-growing faith, ever-strengthened faith, and may we not doubt, but grow strong in faith, giving glory to you, we pray. Amen.
1: God is the sovereign creator, and because of that, he is worthy of your unwavering faith. Important lesson from John MacArthur today on Grace to You in his study titled, A Faith That Pleases God. 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To have genuine faith in God, you need to know who he is. And that starts with studying his word. 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Now for John MacArthur and David Cotnoir and the rest of the staff, I'm Phil Johnson. 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
1: 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Today on Turning Point, Dr. David Jeremiah returns to the 63rd Psalm and continues his look at what it means for your soul to thirst for God. From his series, The Battle for Your Soul, here's David to introduce the conclusion of his important message, Thirsty Souls.
2: And the Bible says that when you drink from the fountain of Jesus, it is lifelong, wonderful, thirst-quenching. Well, it's just great. It's what the Bible talks about when you come to Jesus. He satisfies your thirst. And as a Christian, as you walk along, sometimes you think, I'd like to have more of Jesus. I wish I had more of Jesus. That's the inward thirst that is supplied to you by the Holy Spirit to give you the desire to grow in your walk with the Lord. We're talking about thirsty souls today. We'll get back to that in just a moment. Hey, we're going on a cruise to the Caribbean in December and January of this year, sailing on the Holland American Zuiderdam, December 26th through January the 2nd. And we'll be visiting Grand Turk, San Juan, St. Thomas, Half Moon Cay. We'll have Michael Sanchez and Uriel Vega along for music. I'll be teaching the Word of God, and we'll have a great time together as we close out the old year and begin the new year. You can find out everything you need to know about this opportunity by going to our website, which is davidjeremiah.org. And now let's get started with part two of Thirsty Souls. Now, if you study the Old Testament, you know that the Ark of the Covenant was one of the most sacred pieces of furniture in the tabernacle because it symbolized the visible presence of God among His people. When the Ark was absent, the people of Israel suffered. Remember, the Philistines stole it one time and took it away. And during that period of time, the Philistines suffered because they had the sacred Ark, and the Israelites suffered because they didn't have it. And if I were David, and I had heard, I'm out in this wilderness, I'm having this bad day, you know what, David? They brought the Ark of the Covenant out here to be with you. I would say, yay, bring it on. I need everything I can get. Whatever help you can give the Ark of the Covenant, okay, that'll be fine. But notice what happened. 2 Samuel 15:25, then the king, David, said to Zadok, carry the Ark of God back into the city. If I find favor in the eyes of the Lord, He will bring me back and show me both it and His dwelling place. And then later on in verse 29, we read that Zadok and Abiathar carried the Ark of God back to Jerusalem, and they remained there. David sent the Ark back because he knew, first of all, that it wasn't supposed to be in the desert. It was supposed to be where it was. But he also, more importantly, understood that he needed more than a symbol of God's presence. He needed God's presence. The Ark was good, but he didn't want the Ark as much as he wanted God. And he was saying in his heart, if God wants me to survive this, I will survive it. And if He doesn't, I will not. But what I need right now is not the Ark of the Covenant. I need the living God to be with me. And that is one of the great lessons of the wilderness, in my estimation. In moments of heartbreak, loss, fear, or uncertainty, you don't need something to hang around your neck. Crosses are good. I don't have any issue with them. Unless you think that the cross around your neck is able to do something it can't do. Symbols can't save. Only the Savior can save. Symbols can remind you of the Savior. But you know, I know a lot of people, you do too, they think wearing a cross around their neck is some kind of a good deal for them. If they keep doing that, they're going to be okay. Not so. You don't need the cross around your neck. You need the cross in your heart. You need Jesus Christ in your life. And David understood that. He said, send the symbol back. I don't need the symbol. I need the reality. I need the substance. I need Jesus. You need God to draw near and carry you through the wilderness, and that's what David discovered. So he had a thirsty soul. Then in verses 3-5, we discover he had a satisfied soul. All of us know what it's like to be thirsty for God, but we don't have to stay that way. We can be satisfied, and that's what David discovered. Notice verses 3-5. Because your loving kindness is better than life, my lips shall praise you. Thus I will bless you while I live. I will lift up my hands in your name. My soul shall be satisfied as with marrow and fatness, and my mouth shall praise you with joyful lips. David's life is hanging in the balance. He's lost the kingdom, at least he thinks he has. Been betrayed by his own son. It's one of the darkest days in his life. And then he realizes that he hasn't lost the most important thing in his life. And he says to God, God, your loving kindness is better to me than my life. Here is David comparing two very good things, life itself and the loving kindness of God. And he comes to the conclusion that while life is precious, God's loving kindness is even better. Think about that for a moment. For most people, life is our most important possession. We do everything we can to protect it, preserve it, and enjoy it. But David says that the steadfast love of God is even better than life. The word translated loving kindness refers to God's faithful, unfailing love. It is his covenant love, a love that never gives up, that never changes, and never goes away. And no matter what was happening with David in the wilderness, God's love was there, and David knew it. Human love can disappoint us, circumstances can change, even life itself can be taken away, but God's love remains constant, and it never ends. It endures forever. It endures even beyond this life, if you know Jesus. And because of God's great love, David says, verse 4-5, thus I will bless you while I live. I will lift up my hands in your name. My soul shall be satisfied as with marrow and fatness, and my mouth will praise you with joyful lips. When God's love fills the soul, praise becomes the natural response. David says, my mouth shall praise you with joyful lips. What an interesting thing that is. And we see this in so many of these passages about the soul, that praise enters into the discussion. David knows about this, and he shows us many different ways to praise God. In the first 6 verses alone, we see praise flowing from every part of his being. He praises God with his lips. Verse 3, my lips shall praise you. He praises God with his hands. I will lift up my hands in your name. Verse 4. He praises God with his mouth. My mouth shall praise you. Verse 5. With his lips, with his hands, with his mouth, David praises God. I know that there's a lot of discussion over the years in our churches about what you should do when you want to praise God. Some of you raise your hands and you may wonder, is that okay? It is absolutely okay. And it's okay because it's biblical. That's what you should do. Now, you don't have to do it, but you can do it. With his lips, with his hands, with his mouth, David praises God. When you're thirsty for God, one of the things that draws you into his presence is your praise. When you praise God, God comes down to be with you in a special way. I remember 20 years ago, 30 years ago almost, I had cancer. Some of you were around at that time. I don't talk about it very much. Haven't talked about it in a long time. But it was a pretty serious time. It was lymphoma cancer, and it was stage 4. I was very concerned. And I noticed people asked me questions. You know, when you're sick like that and you're a public person, people have no problem asking you whatever they want to ask you. And they asked me whether I ever cried during that experience. And I didn't like that question because real men don't cry. But it's been long enough now that I'm over that. And I remember that for a while I didn't cry. God had prepared me for what was coming. I had a pretty solid attitude about it. Had good people around me, and I was doing all right until Easter Sunday. I'll never forget it. You see, at that particular time, I was going through a procedure called stem cell transplant. And that's very misunderstood. It's simply this. They put toxic cells in your body that are supposed to kill the cancer cells you have. Unfortunately, those toxic cells also kill your white cells if you don't get them replenished. So before you do that, they extract from you bags full of white cells. 13 bags of white cells they took out of me. They put them in a freezer, and then after they put those dark cells in to take away the cancer, as soon as that's done, they replenish your body with white cells or you would die. I was on that Easter Sunday at the lowest point of that process. My white cells were almost invisible. And I remember getting up to go out into the living room of the hotel where I was staying. We were allowed to stay in a hotel as long as it was 20 minutes from the hospital, so that if you needed to get to the hospital, you could get there right away. I went out into the living room and I thought, well, that's Easter, man. I got to find something on television. And I started to look for a service. I happened to be able to find a service. I don't remember which one it was, but I knew that it was a good one because they had great, beautiful music and worship and celebration. So I stopped there and I watched. And suddenly, without warning, I began to sob uncontrollably. I'll never forget that. Easter Sunday. It caught me completely off guard. Donna came in from the other room and she said, "Are you okay?" And I said, "No, I'm not okay. I want to be in church. I don't want to be here. I belong in church. This is Easter Sunday." At first, I thought I was just missing you guys, missing the church. But as I sat there and listened to those songs about the risen Christ, I realized I was missing something much deeper than that. My soul was so thirsty that day. I had spent weeks thinking about treatments and appointments and medications and all the challenges that come with a battle like that. But that Easter morning, my attention was lifted away from my circumstance and back to the Lord. And as I worshiped, something changed. I was still sick. I was still in a hotel room, still had a difficult road ahead of me, but my soul began to find satisfaction in God again. And you know, I've never had a resurrection experience, but that's the closest thing that ever happened, because on that Easter Sunday, my white cell count went way up, 28,000. It was almost zero. I had a resurrection. I never experienced anything like that in my life. And that is exactly what David is saying in this psalm. He's not sitting at a banquet table, he's sitting in the wilderness. But he is saying, my soul shall be satisfied because I'm going to worship God. And he lifts his hands and he lifts his lips and his mouth and he worships the Lord. The thirsty soul is followed by the satisfied soul, and at the end of the psalm, the committed soul. The more we allow God to satisfy our needs, the more we become committed to him, the more we realize, this is what I've been waiting for. This is what I've been looking for. This is what my soul has been desiring, to know him in that way, to have that kind of fellowship with him, to the sense that you feel like he's almost in the room with you. Look with me at verses 6-8. David says, "When I remember you on my bed, I meditate on you in the night watches. Because you have been my help, therefore in the shadow of your wings I will rejoice. My soul follows close behind you. Your right hand upholds me." Notice David wasn't laying awake at night in the wilderness consumed with fear and anxiety over the things beyond his control. And frankly, he had every earthly reason to panic. His life was a mess. It was in turmoil. But when insomnia drove sleep from his eyes, David had a remedy. The Bible says he meditated on God. How many of you have ever faced a burden so great, so heavy, so overwhelming that you lost sleep over it? I promise you, most of you would say, yeah, it was with my kids. That's where most of those come from. Maybe it was a marriage struggle or a health crisis. Those can be long nights. But David knew what that felt like. And when he woke in the night, he didn't simply lie there worrying and wringing his hands. The Bible says he remembered God. He meditated on the faithfulness of God. He rehearsed in his mind what God had done for him in the past. Lewis Smead wrote in one of his books a very important thing. He said, a person who has the habit of hope also has the habit of remembering. He said, if you are going to meditate, you need to have a memory like a writer needs to have notes. You need to look back over your life and say, oh, I remember when God did that. And every one of us in this room, no matter who we are or how long we've been with the Lord, we remember things that God has done for us so clearly in our minds. We remember times when only God could have been the answer. And David said, when he was lying on his bed at night, he remembered. You know, I've told you before, there's some value in doing a journal, but journals help you to remember what God does. And when you remember what God has done for you in the past, it has a very important impact on you in the present, because you realize the God who did that for me back there is the same God who is now in my life. He did it then, he can do it now. God, what you did in the past was so incredible. I remember that. Remember me now as you remembered me then. What a powerful truth. Listen again to verse 7. Because you have been my help, therefore in the shadow of your wings I will rejoice. Do you hear what David is saying? He's saying, Lord, because you helped me before, I can rest under the shadow of your wings now. That is the confidence of a thirsty soul made satisfied. It remembers the faithfulness of God and finds rest in his presence. God's blessings did not make David complacent. They inspired a greater commitment to him. He said, Lord, as I lay here in my bed, I remember what you did for me. My soul follows close behind you. Your right hand upholds me. How many of you know that when you go through a desert experience, whatever that might be for you, if your heart is turned toward God, it will drive you toward him. If your heart is not turned toward God, it will drive you away from him. How many times have I met people who are still angry at God because he didn't do something they thought he should do? But if you walk with God, when trouble comes, your trouble will push you toward God. So you will say, I never felt his presence more than I did during that time. Let me give you a theological truth. I'm not using this to mess you up, but here's the truth. God is never with you at one time more than he is at another time. He's ever present with you. Trouble makes you sensitive to the presence of God in your life. He's already there. You got in trouble, so God rushed over to see you. No, he's there. But when you have trouble, you realize how desperate you are for him and how inadequate you are without him. Can I get a witness? How inadequate we are without God. I'm going to illustrate this and embarrass my grandson, but it'll be okay. He'll get even with me. Many years ago, we took our grandson to a baseball game on fireworks night. It was my idea. I thought it was a cool idea. It was really dumb. I thought it would be a wonderful memory for all of us together. What I did not realize was that fireworks are terrifying when you're a little boy. So we go to this ball game and we're having a great time, and David Todd's sitting on my lap watching the game, enjoying every moment, and all of a sudden they have fireworks in between the innings to get you to stay for the ultimate fireworks. And when those fireworks started in between the inning, you've never seen a kid move so fast in your life. Now, I know I'm his granddad, and that should be something. It meant nothing. He scrambled out of my lap and buried himself in his father's arms. He wrapped both arms around his neck. I can still see it. Held on with everything he had. He didn't want me. He wanted his father. And I noticed something else. His father had an even tighter hold on him. And immediately, I had been studying this chapter, I thought of this verse. When the fireworks of life begin exploding around you, when fear overwhelms you and your soul is trembling, what do? You climb into the arms of your Heavenly Father and you hold on with everything you have, only to discover he's holding on to you. That's what happens, and that's what David discovered in the wilderness. That's his wonderful discovery in Psalm 63. Do you understand that when trouble comes, one of the two things will happen? You'll either be driven toward God or away from Him. If we allow bitterness and fear and confusion or anger to get between us and the Lord, when trouble comes, it'll drive us further away. Stay close to Him. Final verses of the psalm remind us that David eventually learned to wait on God. He's in this situation, and you know, that's the hardest thing for me, for most of us, is to wait. We don't like to wait for anything. But David trusted that God would deal with his enemies. David waited and trusted that God would vindicate him, carry him through the wilderness, and that is exactly what happened, because we know the rest of the story. Absalom's rebellion eventually collapsed. David's enemies were defeated, the kingdom was restored, and David was once again in the place of victory and glory. People often say to me, you know, Pastor Jeremiah, every sermon should end at the cross. I don't know if that's true or not. I think it's hard to do sometimes, depending on what you're preaching about. But I want you to end at the cross with me in this one, because this is where we belong. David found God faithful in the wilderness. God met him there and satisfied his thirsty soul. But David's story points us to someone greater than David. If you want to see the best picture of God's love for thirsty souls, you have to go to the cross and look at Jesus. Do you know there were statements on the cross that Jesus made? And statement number 5 was recorded in the book of John. And this is the statement. Jesus said, "I thirst." Before Jesus was nailed to the cross, he endured sleeplessness, emotional stress, scourging, the significant blood loss, all of which accelerated dehydration. The one who created the oceans became thirsty. The one who made every spring and stream endured a parched tongue. The giver of living water experienced thirst so that thirsty sinners might drink forever. Jesus experienced the thirst of your life and mine on the cross. There's no question in my mind that the Apostle John assembled this thread through his gospel, telling us that Jesus suffered intense thirst. But there's something else. The story doesn't end there, because John, who wrote the Gospel of John, also wrote the last book of the Bible, which is the book of Revelation. And toward the end of the book of Revelation, we read this incredible passage. "And the Spirit and the Bride say, 'Come.' And let him who hears say, 'Come.' And let him who thirsts come. Whoever desires, let him take the water of life freely." The last invitation of the Bible tells us that if you have a thirsty soul, there's only one place where you can find help, and that's in Jesus. He's the living water. What I'm saying is that in your life, if you're like everybody that I've ever met, there's something in your life that seeks for meaning beyond the everyday things that you experience. You may make a lot of money. You may get to the top of your company. I remember so often reading about people who have excelled at the top of their game, only to hear them say, "Is that all there is? Isn't there something more?" And I'm telling you that Jesus Christ is the something, the someone more. He's the missing ingredient in your life. If you never accepted Him, you don't know what it means to have the feeling that God is alive in your heart. The reason you have a soul is because your soul is the part of you that relates to God. God doesn't have a body, so your body doesn't relate to Him. Your soul relates to Him. And what I'm telling you, if your soul is thirsty, what that means is that God has placed this desire in you for Him. And you can try to fill that desire with everything there is. I mean, there's all kinds of things that people try to stuff into that emptiness that God created. But you will never be at home until Jesus Christ is at home in your heart and you've accepted Him as your Savior.
3: Amen. I hope you've done that. If you have been reading along with us in the book, The Battle for Your Soul, the last paragraph from this chapter asks this question: have you opened the faucet all the way so that the water of life can flood into your life? Every person is thirsty for something. Some thirst for success, some thirst for acceptance, some for pleasure, some for inner peace. But beneath every lesser thirst is the deeper thirst for God Himself. And until that thirst is satisfied, all the fountains of earth will leave us wanting for more. A thirsty soul can only become satisfied when it drinks deeply from the life-giving flood of the Savior's love. The psalmist wrote it this way, Lord, satisfy us in the morning with your steadfast love, that we may rejoice and be glad all of our day. I hope you know what it means to have your thirst satisfied in Jesus Christ. We'll see you tomorrow. Thanks for joining us today.
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3: 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And here's the principle. What would God have me to do, period? Not what would God have me to do based on the following consequences. That's not even the issue. The bottom line is, what would God have me to do?
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3: I remember the first sermon I ever preached, I was scared to death. And my mother came in my bedroom about a half an hour before I went to preach the first message, and she turned to Joshua 1:9, she said, "Here's a verse of scripture I believe God wanted me to tell you." Friend, I never memorized the verse of scripture so fast in my life as I memorized verse 9. And so that it's always, of course, been a very precious passage to me. So I want you to turn to Joshua, because Joshua had a terrible congregation. And you'll recall that in the first chapter of Joshua, I'm going to start reading and you catch up because we don't have much time. It came about after the death of Moses, the servant of the Lord, that the Lord spoke to Joshua, the son of Nun, Moses' servant, saying, "Moses, my servant, is dead. Now therefore rise, cross this Jordan, you and all this people, to the land which I'm going to give to them, to the sons of Israel." Verse 3, "Every place on which the sole of your foot treads, I have given it to you, just as I spoke to Moses, from the wilderness in this Lebanon, even as far as the great river, the river Euphrates, all the land of the Hittites, and as far as the great sea till the setting of the sun will be your territory. No man will be able to stand before you all the days of your life. Just as I have been with Moses, I will be with you. I will not fail you or forsake you. Be strong and courageous, for you shall be given, or you shall give this people possession of the land which I swore to their fathers to give them." Now listen to these next verses. "Only be strong and very courageous. Be careful to do according to all the law which Moses, my servant, commanded you. Do not turn from it to the right or to the left, so that you may have success wherever you go. This book of the law shall not depart from your mouth, but you shall meditate on it day and night, so that you may be careful to do according to all that is written in it. For then you will make your way prosperous, and then you will have success. Have I not commanded you, be strong and courageous? Do not tremble or be dismayed, for the Lord your God is with you wherever you go." Now, I believe that prayer has to be a priority in our pastoral leadership because of their very nature of the role of being a pastor. And you and I know that that role is absolutely impossible as far as people's expectations. You will be expected to be a great preacher, a great teacher, a great administrator, a great financier, a great leader among men, a great father, a great parent, a great husband, In fact, the expectations are absolutely beyond all comprehension. Plus the fact you will be expected to be available 24 hours a day, have well-prepared sermons at least three times a week, stay healthy and strong, take one day off a week, and relax and never be uptight. And so there's no way in the world to do that. But God has given to us a very simple principle in the Scripture. God knew a long time ago that you and I were going to have responsibility that was impossible. But he gave to Joshua a responsibility equally as impossible. And if you'll notice what he said in this passage, he made him some wonderful promises. Now listen to what he said to him. And I think there are three things here that you and I need to understand about what God said to Joshua. Because when we think about our role, there's some things that are very important that you and I understand about that. And first of all is the clarity of our call. He said to Joshua, Moses is dead. You now have the responsibility of leading these people. Let me ask you a question. How absolutely certain are you that God has called you into the ministry? You'll never get that certainty any other place except on your knees before God. And let me tell you why it's so very important that you are absolutely, unmistakably certain that God has called you to preach the gospel, to teach the gospel, or whatever he's called you to do. Because there's going to be some battles in your life and there's going to be conflict. And friend, the one thing you don't want to be doing when the battle gets all heated up, you don't want to be on your knees trying to figure out, God, did you call me or not call me? Am I in the place I ought to be or should I be somewhere else? Things get a little tough and the fellow says, I don't have to stay here. If he's not committed to God, he doesn't. I don't have to stay here. I can go somewhere else. And so what does he do? He looks around to greener pastures. And he finds a place over here and so he asks someone to recommend him. And so he recommends them. So he goes over there. What he finds out is this. What to him was a greener pasture, to the pastor who was there, it had already turned brown. He's looking for something green somewhere else. And so what happens? Men just go from church to church, place to place, looking for greener pasture. Wherever God plants you, stay there until God moves you. But you see, if you're not certain that God has called you and that God has called you to that place, then when the going gets rough, you're going to want to get going and you're going to get out of God's will and you're going to live your life wondering, did I make a wrong turn back there in my life somewhere? And can God use me to the fullest of what he would do if I had been sure that I was in the Lord's will? So God gave to Joshua a very clear call. Joshua, Moses is dead. You're the man. The mantle's on you. The second thing he told him in this passage is this. He said, be very strong and courageous. Three times in those verses, he said to them the same thing. Be strong and courageous. Be strong and courageous. Be strong and courageous. And my friend, to be a leader today in a church, you've got to be strong and courageous. To be strong and courageous, how does a man become strong and courageous? By getting on his knees before God. Listen. And sensing his own helplessness before God. The more self-sufficient you feel, the greater your potential of disaster. Don't ever forget that. Because it is in helplessness that you and I are driven to our knees before God. And it is when we're on our knees crying out to him, God, show me what to do next. How do I lead this motley group of people whose attitudes and whose desires are not spiritual things? You say, I don't want to be pastor of a church like that. In fact, a student was overheard saying, when I get out of seminary, I don't want anybody bothering me. I just want to go somewhere I can just study and preach the gospel. Well, friend, that might have been true 200 years ago, but this is the world in which you and I live, and that's not the way it's going to be. If God has called you to be a pastor, he's called you to be strong, courageous, tough, loving, and tender. That's the way it's got to be. You say, well, how in the world can you be that? You can't unless you learn to live on your knees before God. Helplessness is our greatest source of strength. And that's why I say to you, that prayer must not only be a priority in my personal life, it must be a priority in my pastoral leadership or I'm going to fail. He said, be strong and very courageous. Now, why? because God was bringing him down to one simple thing. Notice, if you will, what he says in verse 8. He says, "This book of the law shall not depart from your mouth, but you shall meditate on it day and night, so that," what? "You may be very careful to do according to all that is written in it." Now, I just want to give you a simple illustration that I hope you'll not forget. And I want you to remember this very carefully. When I was coming along, I was about 16 years of age, and I had only seen my grandfather twice in all of those years. I was going away to school, and somehow I just had this feeling I needed to go talk to my granddad. So I did, and I spent 5 days with him. And what I did for 5 days was to listen to him. He'd been a Pentecostal holiness preacher and evangelist for many, many years. And so I just needed to listen. So of the four things that he told me in that week, all of which I realized later were God's way of setting the direction for my life, this one stood out above all the rest. He and I were sitting on the screened-in back porch one day, and we were just talking, and he said, "Charles, obey God." He said, "If God tells you to run your head through a brick wall, you head for the wall, and when you get there, God will make a hole for it." Now, that was my first response. But let me tell you what God said to me when my granddad said that. What he was saying is this: "Charles, obey God, and then leave all the consequences of your obedience to him. He can handle it." Now, here's what it all boils down to. If you can settle this issue in your life, you will eliminate a lot of problems in leadership. You will eliminate an awful lot of personal frustration and anxiety in your life as a leader for God. And here's the principle. The bottom line in every single decision is this: what would God have me to do, period? Not what would God have me to do based on the following consequences, and that's not even the issue. The bottom line is, what would God have me to do? And if you make that the bottom line of your life, and that you commit yourself to be obedient to God and leave all the consequences to him, and that becomes a guiding principle in your life, I'm going to tell you, you're going to head toward the thickest, highest brick walls you've ever seen. And you will never bump your head, because God will assume the responsibility of taking care of your obedience. God is still demonstrating his awesome power, but he's going to do it through men and women who are willing to yield to him, kneel before him, acknowledge their helplessness. I'm simply saying this. You say, "Well, I can't think in terms like that." Well, my friend, don't underestimate what God is going to do in your life. You have no earthly idea what your potential is this morning. And your potential for God is magnified in proportion to the time you spend on your knees before God. You say, "I feel so inferior. I feel so inadequate." Praise the Lord. That's your source of strength. Your sense of inadequacy, your sense of feeling that you are incapable of doing it, that's what drives a man to his knees, and that's what brings him to the place that God can use him. You know what I did as soon as I became the pastor? One of my first prayers was, "Lord, give me 40 godly men who will trust you, praying men." Took it 4 years to happen, but he did it. Because I believe you have to be a strong leader, and you need godly men and women around you. And if you're going to do that, you must take the leadership. I do not mean to be domineering, to be loving, yes, but you have to take the place of leadership. Well, let me move on quickly. I've got one other thing I need to say, all I can say this morning. First of all, I said in the area of pastor leadership, it's absolutely essential that you be a man of prayer because of the nature of the role that you have. But secondly, because of the heaviness of the task. The heaviness of the task. You do get weary in the work of the Lord. Not weary because you're weary of God, but weary in the work at times. And let me just share with you one of my failures. 1977, I thought I had to do it all. I was preaching about six times a week. I had three television programs and on and on and on. And I knew that I had too much going. So I want to give you a little warning. I knew I had too much going. I knew that I was on this wheel I couldn't get off of. I wanted off. I couldn't get off. Too much responsibility, too many expectations that I had placed upon myself. And as I look back, I can realize I was doing a whole lot more working than I was praying. And I am sure that my failure was because I substituted service rather than time for God. I knew better. And I'm not too sure how I got into that mess, but I got into it. Finally, I got so tired, I just couldn't do it anymore. I just couldn't. I just couldn't go any further. And Dr. Stephen Olford came to see me. And by his good grace and God's love and tenderness and care for me, set me aside for 3 months. And for three, you think, well, I'd love 3 months break. Let me tell you what happened. I went to a little island for 5 weeks that there was no cars, no telephones, nothing. And everybody said, well, boy, I'd love to be in a place like that. Not if you've been going 95 miles an hour and comes to a dead halt. No, you don't. My son Andy took a court out of school and went with me just to be with me. He and I walked and talked and prayed and sang and cried. And God, it took me one solid year to get over that. 3 months out of the pulpit, but a year before I ever got over it. You know what happened? I brought it on myself. I can't blame anybody but me. I brought it on myself. And I was lying in the hospital thinking, Lord,

0: God, prayerlessness. Second step down, burden bearing. You begin to feel the weight of the ministry. The third step is weariness. It begins to take its toll in you emotionally and physically. The fourth step is discouragement, because no matter how hard you try, things just don't seem to work out too good. The next step is disillusionment. God, maybe you didn't call me. Maybe I'm not where I ought to be. Maybe the ministry's not all it's cracked up to be. Maybe the Bible's not really everything you say it is. Disillusionment. The next step is dropout. The next step is dropout. Or, if not dropout, disobedience to God. And from disobedience to dropout to disaster in your ministry. Prayerlessness, burden-bearing. Burden-bearing to weariness. Weariness to discouragement. Discouragement to disillusionment. Disillusionment to dropout to disaster in your ministry. My friend, you can stop that at any place, but I guarantee you, you can fail if you put prayer on the shelf somewhere and try to do it in your own strength. And so I want to encourage you this morning to build around you a group of people who will pray for you. I have one lady in our church whose ministry is praying for me. That's it. She's in the prayer room in my study every Sunday morning praying for me while I'm preaching. There are other people downstairs praying while I'm preaching. And you should find a group of people. Teach them how to pray. What they become is they become the group of people that keep the load lifted off of you. Listen, the load gets very heavy. And you think, boy, I want to be the pastor of a big church. So you think you do. All you want is more problems, more heartaches, and more burdens until you're able to raise up enough people to pray for you. Hudson Taylor said it so beautifully. I have it in big letters in front of my desk that I look at it every day. Bear not a single care thyself. One is too much for thee. The work is mine and mine alone. Thy work to rest in me. Brother, I have to keep reading that over and over and over again, lest I find myself taking upon myself burdens and heartaches and the load of the ministry that'll wear you down. If you're going to be a strong leader, you're far better off leading off your knees than leading off your feet. Because if you lead off your feet, not off your knees, somewhere out there, you're going to find yourself on that ladder. Prayerlessness, burden-bearing, weariness, discouragement, and maybe ultimately disaster. And I believe that many men who've made a disaster of their ministries, that is exactly what's happened to them. Well, can you do less this morning than to make a commitment to the Lord Jesus Christ? To say to him, Lord, from this moment on, my commitment is to obey you at any cost, and I choose to leave all the consequences of my obedience to you for the rest of my life.
1: 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There's important advice just ahead in today's moment with Charles Stanley.
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1: Today's scripture reading is Galatians chapter 5, verses 1 through 6. It was for freedom that Christ set us free. Therefore, keep standing firm and do not be subject again to a yoke of slavery. Behold, I, Paul, say to you that if you receive circumcision, Christ will be of no benefit to you. And I testify again to every man who receives circumcision that he is under obligation to keep the whole law. You have been severed from Christ, you who are seeking to be justified by law. You have fallen from grace. For we, through the Spirit, by faith, are waiting for the hope of righteousness. For in Christ Jesus, neither circumcision nor uncircumcision means anything, but faith working through love.
0: Citizens in many countries believe they are free because their governments allow them to worship, speak, and travel. Yet despite the liberties a constitution may guarantee, countless people from those lands live in bondage. That's because true freedom isn't something that can be legislated. Rather, it's the ability to live a righteous life in the mercy, grace, goodness, and power of God. True freedom means, through Jesus, we are redeemed from sin. God has adopted us into His family, and we are able to walk with Him in truth. Our hope is secure. We can live with joy and confidence since we trust the Lord to care for us today and always. God has enabled us to become all He intended. His Spirit guides and empowers us to carry out His will. Through grace, we're free to relate in a godly way. We can love and forgive others in God's strength because we have experienced the same from Him. This is the paradox of the Christian life. We are set free from bondage to sin, yet we joyfully give ourselves over to serving Christ. It's in that surrender, not in striving or performing, that we discover what it means to live in true freedom.
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9: What would you say is a pastor's greatest asset at his church? Here's a moment with Charles Stanley.
10: God has called you to be a disciple maker, to win people to a saving knowledge of Jesus Christ. That's your responsibility. And you must take authority in that church, leading those people and teaching those people and loving those people and motivating them. And to do that, you're going to have to stay on your knees. They're going to have to see you as a man of prayer before they follow your direction, your leadership. One of the wisest things you can do as soon as you get to the first church is find you a handful of men that you can put around you and teach them how to pray. That will be the wisest and first most important decision you make. 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You just get them in the evening or one morning or Saturday morning or whatever it might be, and you just start praying in front of them. Friend, before long, they'll catch on. Before long, you'll weep together. Before long, you share your most intimate heartaches together. And before long, you've bound yourself together in a wonderful prayer relationship. Those men will stand by you, behind you, walk before you, protect you, defend you. You won't have to defend yourself. Build a group of godly men who know how to lift you up every day as the pastor of that church. Your greatest asset is praying people.
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13: The bottom line is that which leads me and I know is the answer is the Word of God. I've got a number of friends, those that I do know, I should say, who aren't believers. But carrying out the Great Commission is not a suggestion. It's not an option.
14: Right.
13: God tells us that's what we're to do.
15: Well, that's a familiar voice, James Brown, also known as JB, the host of the NFL Today on CBS. He really loves the Lord, as you can tell, and he's going to share his story with us today on this special edition of Focus on the Family with Jim Daly. Thanks for joining us. I'm John Fuller.
14: John, it's football season again, and you know my love for the game, and it's my favorite sport, and this is a great time to break out a conversation that I had with James Brown not that long ago. It was a wonderful visit. He appreciates the ministry of Focus on the Family, and we admire the work he does on the set each week during the football season. It's important to pray for him. I mean, he's there. He's got a spotlight. He's got a platform. And you can hear in the interview we're about to share with you just how much he loves the Lord and wants to make sure everybody around him knows about that. Mm-hmm. And it's a good thing. He's a wonderful role model. He's trying to live for Christ in everything he does. And you can't help but admire this guy. As you'll hear, his mom and dad had a profound impact in his life. And you'll be hearing more about his family, including his grandfather, Milton. I love these stories where these people of prominence now, they've made it. They point back to their grandfathers and grandmothers being so significant.
15: 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Jim, we're going to be featuring JB in our Sports and Faith audio collection. It's a free download for you. 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Now, James is well known around the world for his coverage of the NFL. He's a 5-time Emmy Award winner, and he's hosted the Super Bowl a record-breaking 11 times. And what you might not know is that he's also an ordained minister, and he enjoys speaking at churches and conferences. He's been inducted into the broadcast wing of the Pro Football Hall of Fame, and we can go on and on, but let's get to the conversation. Here he is with Focus President Jim Daly.
14: JB, it's so good to have you here on Focus on the Family. Thank you for joining.
13: Jim, thank you very much. I mean, look, everyone knows who you are and what you're about. And
14: now everybody knows who you are.
13: Well, maybe two different spectrums, but we believe the same. So it's all good.
14: You know, I love the fact that you admire the Lord, that your heart is there for the Lord first and foremost. And it wasn't always that way, but your mom was a person of faith and conviction, correct?
13: Yes, sir. And because you've done a zillion of these, you helped me to keep to track. And so I believe in putting it with headlines, a mother's influence. A mother's influence. My mother raised five of us. And I say my mother because my father, I call him the Joseph in the Bible. He was the quiet one. He worked two and three jobs to provide for the five of us. My mother always wanted to stay home, Jim, to be an excellent homemaker. And she exceeded that desire with the five of us. Four boys, one girl. I'm the oldest of five. Fast forward, later in life, in a different neighborhood altogether, probably in my teens, my mother was the one who took us to church. And that's when we became exposed to the Word of God. So, yes, I am a man of God because... After I got cut, and probably I'm leaving some things out here.
14: We're going to get to all that.
13: You know, and okay, you know what? And you'll take me back through that. But that was a circumstance when I realized I was living an empty life after not realizing my dream of playing professional basketball. You played football, so you know all about it. And I remember coming home one night late and asking the Lord when I realized that going to all of these so-called happy hours, and there's not much really associated with a happy hour being a happy hour.
14: Right.
13: I said, Lord, I've heard of you, but I don't know you. If you would reveal yourself to me, I'll serve you.
14: Let me ask you in that regard, how old were you when that happened?
13: I was about 23, 24. Yeah. I've been cut by the Atlanta Hawks. And again, my ball playing buddies who, you know, we weren't saved, although we went to Catholic school.
14: Yeah.
13: I just realized that that lifestyle had nothing of substance there.
14: Yeah. I want to come back to that in a moment, but I do want to celebrate moms because my mom was an awesome mom as well. She accepted Christ the day before she died, but her life was good. I mean, she was humorous. She worked three jobs. My dad and she divorced when I was five. So she was working two, three jobs just because we are five kids, but I'm at the other end of the birth order. I'm the last born. You're the first born.
13: Yes,
14: you know, Dr. Kevin Lehman talks about that. And I wanted to ask you about that when I was reading through your history, your background.
13: Mm-hmm.
14: That first born, I'm so glad I wasn't one. But you are Mr. Responsible in that position. How did that work with your siblings? What are their ages from you? And then did you assume some of that sense of responsibility as a young guy?
13: Yeah, you know what? And I'm not the best at this, but there were of the five kids, there was probably a span of about 8 years from the oldest me the youngest.
14: Not many years.
13: Not many years. But to your point, there was a responsibility there because they looked up to me.
14: Right.
13: Fast forward to now, I'm the oldest at age 74 now. My sister was in the middle. We're the last two of five.
14: Oh, wow.
13: All of my younger brothers have since passed.
14: Mm.
13: But this was with a renewed, saved mindset in the last 15, 20 years, where I tried to make certain that I was imparting the truth of Jesus Christ to them, that they would walk in it. My youngest brother battled the drug demon for 38 years.
14: Wow. I'm so sorry.
13: And so he was so much younger than me, and I didn't realize the lifestyle that he was engaged in because I was so much older pursuing a different path. But of course, when I came back home and could do that, there was nothing that more for me to do than to ensure that he had a relationship with our Lord and Savior Jesus Christ. And he did.
14: Wow.
13: The people at Keswick told him the only book, because he wanted to bring Tony Evans tapes and books and everything else. They said, no, the only book that you'll be bringing is the Bible.
14: Yeah.
13: And when he came out, he was totally cleaned and healed. And even though he had challenges health-wise from the lifestyle down the stretch of his life, doing an interview with Tony Evans, he wound up having a leg amputated. He had four or five different medical morbidities, yet he said he was free.
14: Yeah, wow. Isn't that an interesting
13: statement?
14: And so
13: to know that each of my brothers had a saving relationship with Jesus Christ, I'm pleased.
14: Yeah. So you have one sister.
13: Yes.
14: Oh, man.
13: The smartest in the family.
14: Was she the youngest?
13: She was the middle.
14: Middle, okay.
13: And she was a corporate executive. She worked for three Fortune 50, Fortune 100 companies. She was the lead HR person in each of those companies, reporting directly to the president. She's awesome and is steady an influence in our family.
14: That's great. Your dad, took him a long time to come to Christ, but he was a good man.
13: Oh, he was the Joseph in the Bible, the quiet one. Mom was the homemaker raising us. She said the mantra in our family is that we all have a spirit of excellence, and there's no excuse for not applying yourself where the elements of perspiration and inspiration were evident in what we did. That was Mom. So she ran a household like that. She was no nonsense, but extremely loving. I called her the sergeant. Not to her face, but that was a nickname for Mom at 5'5", whatever her weight was, but she carried a big stick figuratively and literally. My father worked the three jobs to provide for us, and you shared something with me in our conversation before we started this. I didn't realize it until maybe 20, 25 years ago when my sister told me that my father had a deathbed conversion.
14: Oh, that's
13: so
14: beautiful.
13: I am thrilled to see how God continued to display himself to us, the influence. And when the priests were performing the last rites, our father confessed Jesus Christ as Lord and Savior. So I'm thrilled.
14: That, and it's beautiful to tie that knot of faith within the family. And I have a very similar story with my dad's last days. He was volunteering at a church. He struggled with alcoholism and all those things. But my mom held it together, and all five of the kids, us kids, became Christians over about 30 years. So that's a very shared journey we have there. Let me ask you, your grandfather Barnes is an interesting guy, a businessman, entrepreneur. Yes. Tell me about him and where he lived. And this shows you the kind of the cascading effect of generations, you know, things that your dad or mom, he was on your dad's side?
13: On my mom's side.
14: On your mom's side. Mm-hmm. So those things that you learn, your mom learning it as a little girl from Grandpa Barnes, and then how did that come into the family? So describe Grandpa Barnes.
13: And I probably need to do a bit more history searching in our family to connect all the dots, but suffice it to say that on my mother's side of the family, my grandfather, Milton Barnes, and there is, if you will, a historical society there in Hattiesburg, Mississippi. But my father, my grandfather, he was the businessman on the other side of the railroad tracks in segregated Hattiesburg, Mississippi. Mm. And he only had, I believe, it was an eighth grade education, but he had a lot of the businesses there. He built homes on the other side of the tracks for the black families there.
14: Wow.
13: He had a nightclub that was a part of what we know in worldly society. It was part of what they called the, even though the word is more accurately pronounced, chitterling, we say chitlins. So he was on the chitlin circuit with a club called the Hi-Hat Nightclub. All the old black acts that people who are musically inclined. B.B. King, they were the best of friends. As a matter of fact, when the governor of Mississippi was giving B.B. King not too long ago a commendation from the governor, my grandfather was still alive. They sent a car to bring him there to celebrate him because my grandfather had him, quote unquote, as they call it in the vernacular, he played my club, you know, when he was coming up the ranks. Ike and Tina Turner, Bobby Blue Bland, Moms Mabley, all those names, James Brown, they all played in the Hi-Hat Nightclub. But my grandfather was also in church on Sundays. I'll have to examine this to understand better because he was good with numbers. He made certain that everything was financially in order for the church, and he brought Dr. Martin Luther King Jr. there towards the end of his life when he came to Hattiesburg for the purpose of registering the black folks there to vote.
14: Yeah.
13: And Dr. King was to be heading not much longer after that to Memphis, Tennessee to support the refuse workers, the garbage workers strike there. And when he was coming to Hattiesburg, unfortunately, the Klan knew that he was coming there, the Ku Klux Klan, and they wanted to do harm to him. So my uncle, my grandfather's son, he drove a decoy vehicle going
14: my
13: to pick
14: goodness.
13: Up my grandfather, pick up Dr. King, while the car that was to be picking him up went a different route to get him. And they did see a bunch of pickup trucks following the decoy vehicle, thinking that they had him. The church service was to be at 8 o'clock that evening. It did not commence until 11 p.m. as they were the decoy cars and the car driving Dr. King went a circuitous route to get to the church with deacons on top of the roof walking with shotguns, noticing a bunch of cars that were not familiar to the neighborhood riding around looking for Dr. King. The service, the meeting started at 11 p.m. and not a soul left. And my aunt was one of the ones who was working at the elections office as well. So a little bit of history in terms of that existing in my family.
14: That's amazing.
13: Yeah, it is.
14: A little bit of history for sure.
13: A little bit of history.
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15: Thanks for listening to Focus on the Family. 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
14: Let me ask you, JB, since we're tipping this way now into the issue of racial tension. You know, we talked off mic. I spent some of elementary school in Compton, California. It was probably a third or maybe a little more, maybe 50% black, and the other half was Hispanic and poor white kids, etc., which we qualified for. But it gave me an insight into community, that community. And we, you know, my mom was great. We always were taught respect. It, you know, it's just the way it is. We're all in this boat together. And in that regard, when you look at what's happening or what has happened, there have been some great gains for the black community in the United States, but there's still so much work to do. How do we come together a little more? Not that, you know, this is the $100 million question. What could be done? You have become so successful, and it's awesome in what you do as a sportscaster. And I just think, you know, that's the greatness of the country, that both of us, coming from where we came from, white and black, can do something quite admirable, hopefully.
13: We can. And I'm so glad that you had that experience early on to see the common thread that we all shared and still do. You and I both know, and I'm not going to try to claim to be the expert sociologist and the like, but Jim Daly, it is the word of God. I've come to that understanding. I shared with you how I have many friends in the faith. I'm humbled to be an ordained minister. And I'll tell people, yes, what I do in terms of my avocation in the world of sports or being a special correspondent for CBS News, that is my avocation. My vocation is about the word of God. One of the reasons why, amongst the many friends that I have and preachers, teachers of the gospel of Jesus Christ, have the same attitude. God's word supersedes all. Yes, the Bible is clear in terms of what our responsibilities are in a governmental sense, being up under the care of those appointed by God. There's a civil responsibility, if you will, a governmental responsibility, but there's also the biblical responsibility, which supersedes all if there's ever a conflict. The bottom line is that which leads me and I know is the answer is the Word of God. I've got a number of friends, those that I do know, I should say, who aren't believers. But carrying out the Great Commission is not a suggestion. It's not an option.
14: Right.
13: God tells us that's what we're to do. So I try to model that. I don't go around beating people over the head with the Bible. I try to model it. Many people may give the credit to St. Francis of Assisi or others who are credited with this expression. Many people prefer to see a good sermon before they hear a good sermon.
14: Yeah.
13: So I try to walk the talk, even in my avocation. And I don't seek this responsibility because I don't want to come off like I am the pure authority, you know, moral authority in any given environment, but I do try to walk the talk.
14: Yeah.
13: And the company has approached me on a number of occasions over the years to give commentaries because now the intersection between sports and culture is definite. It's always been, but many people have always tried to keep the two separate. And I don't ever see that as having been the case when we look at the history of our company, country, and the kinds of pulls and friction that we see this there. It's been there for so long. I just don't want people to run away from it. When they say certain things in our history are too graphic or the like to talk about, there's nothing more graphic than to look at the horrific, ignominious, painful death that our Lord and Savior suffered, where his visage was not even recognizable. That's there for us to understand what our Lord sacrificed while we were yet sinners, because he loved us. So yeah, we've got some serious challenges, but if God came here, and he did, to reconcile us back unto him, the ministry of reconciliation back to God the Father, who are we to run away from those issues? Many people don't want to hear. They call it the separation of church and state. There's no such thing as a separation of church and state. The Word of God is our guide. Does that make sense, Jim?
14: And it makes sense. And I'm sitting here going, preach it, brother.
13: Well,
14: I mean, you were on it.
13: I love doing that. Good. You know, I love doing that. And I've been humbled to have friends across the spectrum in the faith area. And that excites me. But I want to make sure that I'm always standing on the Word of God. And yes, you can see me getting excited. People say, oh, I can tell when the Holy Spirit has kind of grabbed you. But it's not to preach at you or talk down to you. It's with passion to express the love of our Lord and Savior Jesus.
14: Amen. You know, when I watch you, you and Tony Dungy, your good friend and certainly a friend that I've had on the broadcast before, both of you have such impeccable grace toward others. I've learned that from both of you, just watching you. You know, being able to treat people with such respect and kindness, and it comes through. I would think just about anybody watching you on the NFL show on CBS will go, he just seems like such a great guy. But thank you for doing that as a believer, to be that kind of person, to be kind, to be loving, to be caring. So often,
13: can I just say thank you for that? Because Jim, what I attempt to do is to, in a winsome fashion, present by the example, or in the proper setting, and to put a button on the commentaries that I've delivered, whether it was on promotional opportunities for men of color and women in the world of sports. Please, everyone is given a gift. Prayer for those who know the word, for the benefit of the whole. Ephesians 4:16, every joint supplies for the fervent, effectual working of the whole body until we all come into unity of the faith. That is powerful. But the way I have closed out each of those commentaries, whether it was on promotional opportunities, whether it was women in the C-suite, whether it was on social justice, whether it was on the way that we carry ourselves, all of them have closed with a statement that 1 Corinthians chapter 13, 1 through 8, which we know is the love chapter, love overcomes all.
14: I want to ask you this question because it's a scripture that I just, you know, you hold all of scripture close to your heart, but there are some that just grab you because of your own life experience. The scripture in Psalms that talks about he's close to the brokenhearted and saves those crushed in spirit. Someone once told me,
19: It's like a prerequisite that the Holy Spirit is looking for that brokenness, because what that brokenness does for us as human beings is humbles us. And it's a lot easier to work with a humble person than an arrogant person. And then you look at, you know, the arrogant believer, if I could refer to it that way, that it's competition. It's to win. It there's something just off. You know, it isn't quite right. And it's always caught my attention. You know, the New Testament, there's two billboards, salvation through Christ and Christ alone, and don't become a Pharisee, in my mind. But we have this easy proclivity to fall in to looking down on other people. Why is this?
13: Human nature. The heart of man is desperately wicked.
19: Yeah.
13: And unless we submit ourselves to the Word of God, to following the example of Jesus, we too can fall into that same trap. The way we learn more about the Word, humbly, I think, is to study and understand and properly exegete God's Word on a daily basis. Because you've heard the old expression, the more you study God's Word, the more you see in it. And the more you see in it, the more you see in it.
15: That's James Brown talking about the great depth of truth he's found in Scripture in his visit with Jim recently. And we're going to continue with part two next time here on Focus on the Family.
14: What a powerful conversation, John. I just thoroughly enjoyed it. We heard how the steady influence of a faithful mother, the example of a hardworking dad, and the responsibility of being the oldest child helped shape JB's heart for God and for other people. It's a wonderful and very encouraging testimony. We also heard his conviction that true reconciliation in our homes, in our communities, and across the culture begins with the Word of God and is lived out through the love of Jesus Christ. If you've ever wondered whether your example matters, JB's story reminds us that it does.
15: Mm-hmm. And that conversation with him is included in our Sports and Faith audio collection. It's a free download when you sign up, and it includes John Smoltz, Bernhard Langer, Olympic gold medalist Scott Hamilton, and NFL quarterback Kirk Cousins. In fact, here's a quick taste of some of the content in this free audio collection.
20: I saw so many people become self-destructive in their grief, and I saw that loss destroy families, and I realized that I didn't have to lose her. I could take her with me every single day to the ice, and I could be accountable to her, and I could honor every single sacrifice she made for me by being the person skater that she always dreamed I could be.
21: You have to trust God's plan for your life, and you have to believe that he has a plan. And so that's when he, again, reiterated Proverbs 3, 5, and 6. Trust in the Lord with all your heart. Don't lean on your understanding. My understanding said that I couldn't play college football. But don't lean on your understanding. In all your ways, acknowledge him. Trust him, walk with him, and he will direct your steps. And so my job was to trust and obey, and it was God's job to steer the ship.
14: Well, and John, Kirk Cousins, he's trusting that more and more. He's been ping-ponging a little bit between teams. Mm-hmm. So he's got to be trusting the Lord's plan for him right now. Toward the end of his career. But he's still playing, and he's a wonderful human being, which is far more important than what a great quarterback he's been. Through the years, we've had some great conversations with some of these athletes and others in the sports world. And there are some really inspirational messages about faith, family, dedication, and the discipline of being good at a sport. Some of the other names in the collection are Daryl Strawberry, the great baseball player, Daryl Waltrip, the NASCAR driver. He was great. One time he and I were golfing together, and I said, Daryl, I think I could have driven a NASCAR race car. And he goes, oh yeah, why? Because I could do 230 on the straight. He goes, we don't get paid for the straights. We get paid for the curves, right? You got to keep that car right on the edge of breaking into the wall every turn. And man, what a perspective, right? That's kind of like life.
15: He was so unusual and interesting and phenomenal
14: He was such a great inspiration. So sign up. It's free, and it's a perfect resource for the sports enthusiast, and it will strengthen your faith.
15: Yeah, we're talking about the Sports and Faith audio collection, and you can find it at focusonthefamily.ca.
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my head today of how heaven might look someday. I see the people there, so I pull up a chair, and the stories, they blow me away. 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So what's your story about his glory? You gotta find your place in the history of grace. Yeah, what's your story about his

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3: From The Rock Newsroom, good morning. I'm Randy Atkinson with The Rock 98.5 local news update. Yorkton will be getting about $36.6 million in federal and provincial funding to begin what city officials call the largest infrastructure project in the city's history. Money is part of more than $74 million in joint federal and provincial funding announced yesterday for water, wastewater, sewer, and drainage projects across Saskatchewan. Now, the largest share of the funding will go towards phase one of Yorkton's water pollution control plant renewal project. The upgrades at the Bailey Water Pollution Control Plant Headworks facility will be the first in line that will increase treatment capacity, helping accommodate future residential and commercial growth. Mayor Aaron Keenly says the announcement certainly a milestone for the city, largest single grant we've ever received. However, he said significantly more funding will be required to complete the project. City estimates total cost is now up to about $340 million as planning and design work has advanced. Keenly said Yorkton intends to continue working with both levels of government to secure additional funding and hopes construction on the phase, that is, phase one, can begin early next year. Thanksgiving long weekend featured a wintry atmosphere. Scattered snow across Saskatchewan. Low-pressure system moved across the southern part of the province, bringing with it a mix of snow and rain on Monday. Several areas getting over 10 centimeters of snowfall, pretty much all in the southwest. West, that is, Shaunavon, 11 centimeters. Rock Glen had 10. Now, much of the snow melted on contact with mild ground temperatures, precipitation. Most of it received as rain. CN Rail investigating a train derailment happened outside of Keniston on Monday. Four rail cars carrying canola seed derailed in various positions. Reports indicate no injuries or dangerous goods involved. CN Rail said no impact to public safety. Their investigation is ongoing. Government of Saskatchewan is seeking public feedback about its Farm Security Act as it undertakes a comprehensive review of the legislation. It's launched a public survey on Saskatchewan.ca. The act sets out rules governing who can own or control farmland in the province. Province says the survey, intended to gather information about the perception, use, and effectiveness of the act, including farmland ownership, home quarter protection, and farm foreclosure protections. Release states the survey takes about 10 to 15 minutes to complete. All answers confidential. Data will be used as part of the review. Survey is open now until November 30th. Time now for the Thorsness Appliance Sports Desk. You need appliances, Maytag, Whirlpool, KitchenAid. From the Appliance Guys, Thorsness Appliance, 14 bets, downtown Yorkton. I think every team in the NHL played yesterday. I think there were 16 games. Utah beat Toronto 5-4. Edmonton over LA 4-1. Connor McDavid continuing to light it up. Calgary over Anaheim 4-2. Winnipeg beat Minnesota 5-2. Not a bad day for Canadians, as the Montreal Canadiens also won 4-3 over Buffalo, that in the shootout. Islanders beat Vancouver 3-2, and St. Louis bombed Ottawa 7-2. Have to go online, I guess, to get the rest of the scores. Just too many, other than Connor Bedard returned to the Blackhawk lineup yesterday. Got an assist. Chicago beat Pittsburgh 5-3. SJHL Terriers Millionaires gearing up for a weekend of play. Melville on the road in Warman. Then they are in Kindersley twice. Friday, Saturday, and Sunday games. Terriers Friday in Nippon. Saturday, they go to Flin Flon. Meantime, in the CFL, won't see any action until Friday, week 19 of 21. No, week 20 of 21. Toronto's at Ottawa, Winnipeg at Edmonton. Riders host Montreal Saturday afternoon. BC at Calgary, all pretty big games. Meantime in baseball, Tampa Bay had a 3-run fifth inning that carried them to a 3-1 win over Cleveland. The best of seven. American League Championship Series now tied at one. They'll travel today as game three will be in Cleveland tomorrow. Today, National League Series picks up. Milwaukee at Los Angeles. Brewers up 2-0. Having a look at Rock weather, mainly sunny through the day today. Could be some morning fog. Wind south 20 and a high of 11. Partly cloudy tonight, low 4. Thursday, maybe some morning showers. Afternoon clearing, high 7. Friday, sunny, high 14. Saturday, sunny, high 19. And Sunday, sunny and a high of 13. Normal high this time of year is 10. Normal low minus 2. Sunrise, 7:11. Setting at 5:59. Currently, Kenora, Kamsack, Melville, 0. Foam Lake, 1. Esther Hazy, Langeberg, Regina, minus 4. Fort Capel, Balcarra, Saskatoon, minus 2. Roblin, Russell, minus 3. Yorkton, clear sky, wind southwest 10. Relative humidity, 94%. Current temperature is 0. 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I'm Randy Atkinson.

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1: Good frosty morning. It's the Rockin' Big Breakfast. Jordan and Randy with you. Whew, yeah, bit of frost on the windshield this morning, on the grass, well, everywhere for that matter. Tyler Philip Radcliffe kicking things off for us today, When I Saw the Light on the Rock 98.5.
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Tyler Philip Radcliffe, When I Saw the Light, your music, your station, The Rock 98.5. Now to our word of life. Do not conform to the pattern of this world, but be transformed by the renewing of your mind. Then you will be able to test and approve what God's will is, his good and pleasing and perfect will. Romans 12, verse 2, our word of life for today. On our way to a high of 11 degrees today. Currently, though, just minus one. Back into the music on The Rock 98.5. 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

0: 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It's Jordan and Randy with you, minus one right now in Yorkton. A good frosty day there to you, Randy.
1: Yeah, I stepped outside. There you go. And go, oh, jeez, I need the scraper.
0: Yes.
1: Of course, I cheated. And I just turned the rear view on so it would start to melt off on the backside and just sprayed a whole bunch of, you know, spray the water kind of for the windshield on that and get it loose.
0: Yep.
1: And then it fogged up on the inside.
0: Oh, sure.
1: And I'm like, oh, well, okay. So we'll wait it out. But here we go. Yeah, a little frost last night, no question. Pretty much everybody in the minus side except Foam Lake at zero. Everybody else a little minus. So,
0: yep.
1: Yeah, we hit it. You were right. You could see it. Anywhere you look.
0: Yep.
1: The grass, the trees, anything, you could tell it was frost. So 11 today,
0: okay,
1: which is about normal for this time of year.
0: Yeah, I guess.
1: Would be the high.
0: Mm-hmm.
1: And then Thursday, maybe a little morning showers, 7. But then sunny Friday, Saturday, and Sunday. Hopefully this holds up. 14 on Friday, 19 on Saturday.
0: There it is.
1: 13 on Sunday. So pretty good. And
0: yep.
1: Yeah, there was a little snow, of course, Monday. Southwest part of the province.
0: Yes. Yep.
1: That kind of just turned to water and everything.
0: It didn't take long for it to disappear.
1: So
0: exactly.
1: For them, it was like, no shovel yet.
0: Mm-hmm.
1: God put it here. God will help take it away.
0: Awesome.
1: There it is.
0: We'll take it. And very beautiful this time of year, of course. Lots of trees turning their yellows and their browns. I was traveling, reffing some football yesterday. I got to travel through the Qu'Appelle Valley. Oh!
1: Isn't that
0: so scenic this time of year?
1: It's just beautiful. It is picturesque.
0: Very.
1: To say the least.
0: Very. Oh, yes. And was
1: big
0: feeling.
1: Funny Yorkton yesterday.
0: Okay.
1: Sorry.
0: Go ahead.
1: Bailey, and that is the wastewater treatment plant. So it's a start. You know, you got to start somewhere. And you got to get that first phase going. So hopefully by early next year, that'll happen too. So.
0: Yeah. Sounds like as well other approved projects in places like Estevan, Swift Current, Shelbrook, Arcola, Big River. So the efforts of not just Mayor Aaron Keenly, but lots of municipal dignitaries from smaller parts of Saskatchewan. They just had to go really fight for their communities, and it's proven well for them in that way. Because I was breaking it out. I mean, this is still going to be, unfortunately, very, very expensive. $300 million for a community our size. That won't be easy, but a shared cost over many, many years will spread it out, but every last little bit helps.
1: And the longer it goes, the more expensive it gets.
0: That's just
1: They're already saying it could be as much as $360 million now.
0: Yeah.
1: So an additional $60 million already before we get going. Costs just go up every year on everything that gets done. But you're right, Aaron Keenly and his advocating, along with a number of people from Saskatchewan, the government and everything. Buckley Belange, apparently, the feds, who made the announcement yesterday in Yorkton, said, "I've had a lot of people lobbying for this. Leave Buckley alone now. You got some money."
0: So, hey, when you're in power and you're only the only one from the party in power from our whole province, you might just get knocked on your door a fair little bit.
1: A lot, and that's part of being like, oh, gee, everybody wants money. No doubt about that.
0: There you go. So, very worthy cause. It's been deemed, so we'll take it. It'll go a long way. Lots of work still to go along, but now the first phase hopefully can begin in 2027. Coming up on The Rock 98.5, Backyard Worship and Katie Nicole 2 on The Rock 98.5.
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0: 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Give a scroll back about 24 hours. You'll find our post where we've got two winners to draw for on Thursday, October 15th. So tag a friend and share the post from Mount Joy Music Studio. Might get yourself 2 to 3 lessons, perhaps, for a young musician, depending on the instrument. But really, any instrument or voice, work on what you want to work on at Mount Joy Music Studio. Guitar, bass, drums, piano, violin, banjo. Well, the options nearly endless. So get on over to the Rock 98.5 Facebook page. Tag a friend. Share that post, and just like that, you are in to win. It really is that simple. Mount Joy Music Studio, once again, on the line this go-around with Eats and Treats on the Rock 98.5. Again, your cutoff, Thursday, October 15th, which is when we'll announce the winner for this giveaway. Good luck.
1: That's it for another shift. She's leaving work. Someone says, we're going for some food. Want to come? 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At a food bank. 1 in 5 Canadian food bank visitors is working. 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
5: From the Rock Newsroom, good morning. I'm Randy Atkinson with a Rock 98.5 local news update. You know, the first municipal facility in Yorkton was a septic tank on Smith Street and 6th Avenue, early 1900s. Replaced 1909, another septic tank. 1937, first mechanical sewage plant was built on Grey Cup and York Road. City would outgrow all the facilities, and then construction on an entirely new plant started in 1988. 1991, the city of Yorkton officially opened the H.M. Bailey Water Pollution and Control Plant. Well, now it needs to be upgraded because we've outgrown everything. So yesterday, there was an announcement made in Yorkton. In fact, 11 projects across the province to receive $74 million in joint investment from the province and Ottawa. Funding announced at an event outside the Bailey Water Pollution Control Plant. Yorkton to get $20 million from the Government of Canada. The province will invest $16.6 million, $36.6 million start off with phase one of the project. Now, the renewal project, when done, will increase treatment capacity and protect the cleanliness of Yorkton Creek and users of the Assiniboia watershed that include Cody First Nation, Kisikoos First Nation, and Brandon as well. Saskatchewan man has been killed in a single vehicle rollover near Valmarie. According to RCMP, it happened Saturday about 5 p.m. Highway 4, 4 kilometers kilometers south of the village. Victim, who is the sole occupant of the vehicle, declared dead at the scene, identified as a 59-year-old man from Valmarine. Mounties say this is one of our worst years ever in that. In 2026, there have been 74 fatal collisions, 89 fatalities on the roads so far this year. This according to police, and of course, it's turning out to be something that a lot of people are concerned about, and that is the amount of accidents and fatal accidents that we're having. Meantime, Albertans, well, they're going to the polls, and of course, that is going to be for their referendum. Prime Minister Mark Carney says he's accepted an invitation to two Forever Canadian rallies in Alberta this week ahead of next Monday's referendum. Carney will make a stop in Calgary tomorrow, another in Edmonton Friday. Albertans set to vote on 10 questions for the referendum addressing immigration, constitutional issues, one on whether the province should stay in Canada or hold a binding referendum on separation. Conservative leader Pierre Poilievre expected to deliver his own message on Canadian unity in a separate event on Friday in Calgary. Alberta Premier Danielle Smith expected to deliver an address at the same event. Well, this isn't good. Halfway around the world, confirmed cases of Congo's Ebola outbreak has now surpassed 9,000 as efforts to contain the transmission is failing. Ministry reported 9,066 confirmed cases, and about half of those resulting in deaths, 4,381. Last week, Kenya became the first country since Uganda to record an Ebola case reported from Congo, deepening concern about a wider regional spread of the deadly virus. Meantime, it's now time for the Thorsness Appliance Sports Desk, serving the Parkland for more than 7 years with Maytag Whirlpool KitchenAid. See the appliance guys, Thorsness Appliance, 14 bets downtown Yorkton. NHL, Utah beat the Toronto Maple Leafs 5-4, Edmonton over LA 4-1. Calgary doubled Anaheim 4-2, Winnipeg beat Minnesota 5-2. Islanders over Vancouver 3-2, St. Louis bombed Ottawa 7-2. Montreal beat Buffalo 4-3 in the shootout. Elsewhere, Jersey beat Detroit 5-4, Florida 7, Columbus 3. Carolina doubled Washington 4-2, Seattle over Philly 3-2 in the shootout. Rangers 4, Tampa 1, Chicago beat Pittsburgh 5-3. Colorado 3, Dallas 2, Vegas over Nashville 5-2, Boston doubled up San Jose 6-3. Terriers and Millionaires won't be in action until Friday when Melville begins a road trip, is starting it off in Warman. Terriers also on the road Friday in Nipawin. Yorkton Kinsmen Maulers will be hosting Moose Jaw for two games this weekend, Saturday night and Sunday afternoon. Another week of CFL action, doubleheaders on Friday and Saturday. Saturday afternoon, Montreal in Regina to play the Riders. Riders and Winnipeg 8-8, Calgary 8-9. Only two of those three will make the playoffs. Baseball, Tampa beat Cleveland 3-1. ALCS tied at 1. Travel day as they'll take the day off today. And then game 3 in Cleveland. Meantime, they'll start what maybe three games in Los Angeles as the NLCS continues. Milwaukee at LA for the next three. But Milwaukee leads the series 2-0. We'll see how they fare in Los Angeles. Having a look at Rock weather, mainly sunny, morning fog, could be a south wind, about 20 today, high 11. Partly cloudy tonight, low 4 Thursday. Morning showers, afternoon clearing, high 7. Friday, sunny with a high of 14. Saturday, sunny, high 19. Sunday, sunny and a high of 13. On the roundup, Kenora, Kamsack, Saskatoon, Melville, minus 1. Foam Lake 0, Esther Hazy, Langeberg, Roblin, Russell, Regina, minus 4, Fort Capel, Balcarres, minus 2. Yorkton, clear sky, wind southwest 8, relative humidity 96%. Current temperature is minus 1. 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
0: Getting back into the music on The Rock 98.5 on your Wednesday morning. Josh Wilson, how loved you are, right after Phil Wickham. Here comes At Your Name, your music, your station, The Rock 98.5.

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0: The Salvation Army Food Bank is anticipating closing during the holiday season. That'll be December 18th to January 4th. But during this time, limited amounts of food items can be picked up at Sign on Broadway. But again, make an anticipated plan for that. Of course, immediately before, there still will be the holiday hamper distribution.
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3: Hello, this is Yorkton MLA David Chan, and I'm proud to represent you as we work together for a Saskatchewan that is strong, safe, and secure. 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
4: And in Scripture, when I examine myself, 2 Corinthians 13:5 says, to examine yourself, to make certain you're walking in the faith.
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4: 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I said, I know of you, but I don't know you. 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

0: Lindy Priority, your music, your station, The Rock 98.5, Jordan and Randy with you. It is the Rockin' Big Breakfast. Well, you name an NHL team, it's likely they were on the ice last night. That was a huge schwack of games last night in the National Hockey League.
1: Well, they got 32 teams?
0: Yeah.
1: Everybody played.
0: Oh, there you go.
1: 16 games.
0: Wow.
1: Exactly.
0: All of them.
1: Everyone. So I started reading it off, and of course you get all those Canadian teams.
0: Sure.
1: Mm-hmm. And go through that, and then you go, oh, goodness gracious, there's still 9 more games to get scores to. So it was a busy time. Of course, my eyes were kept on Chicago. It was the return of Connor Bedard.
0: That's right.
1: Being a big Blackhawk fan, nice to see him chip in with assists. Bad news for us Hawk fans is we're 0-5 on the road. Good news is we're 2-0 at home.
0: Well, there you go.
1: Hey, that's all right. So it's early.
0: Oh, very early.
1: Very early. But you're getting scores like Ottawa doing real well, and then all of a sudden lose 7-2.
0: Yeah, how about that, hey?
1: It's just like, what the heck?
0: Mm-hmm.
1: And then you got Connor McDavid doing Connor McDavid stuff.
0: Sure.
1: I mean, it's like 2-3 points a game here almost regularly. I mean, I don't know where the ceiling is for this guy. How old is he? Is he 30 yet?
0: I think he turns 30 this year.
1: He's been in the league like
0: 12 years. He came in when he was 18. It really is. Could he potentially test the likes of Wayne? No, he'd have to play till he's like 45, I think, because you got to remember Wayne was scoring what, 230 points? Was that his record
1: scored,
0: 1 year?
1: I think 200, maybe 3 times, and he was close a bunch of other times. So when you're getting 200 points a year, different game back then. That was wide open hockey. This is a little bit different, but still, boy, his acceleration, I've never seen, I don't know, players like one stride, gone.
0: It's
1: wow.
0: Yeah, exactly. And then if he doesn't take the shot, he just sends it back to the point where Evan Bouchard might just slap one in, because Evan Bouchard, I think, he's still just 2 goals back of the lead in the NHL.
1: An hat trick one.
0: Craziness, hey?
1: And if he doesn't score, Draisaitl on the rebound. So, you know, right now Mike Babcock's got him going, and I give him credit. He's taking a lot of the heat, right? Like, he does a lot of the interviews.
0: Yeah.
1: Takes that right off his team, right?
0: Oh, I'll sure.
1: And let's just play hockey, boys. So,
0: you
1: know, instead of Connor McDavid, game after game, early in the year, answering, what's wrong? What's wrong? I mean, players must just be like, oh, not another one of these. Thanks, coach, for stepping in.
0: Well, there you go. They haven't needed really to rely on him other than the opening night of the season when they, was it 9-7 that they,
1: something.
0: Well, no, it was 6-5, and then they responded with a 9-7 win.
1: Yeah.
0: But, I mean, you'd expect the Oilers to still be at the top near in their division. Again, you'd expect Ottawa, Montreal to do good this year as well. There are teams on the grow. Winnipeg's a bit of a surprise in that they don't have Connor Hellebuyck. Well, they do have him, but they don't. They've suspended him because he didn't come to camp, because he wants to be traded. And that's how that is going for the Winnipeg Jets. But they've responded 4-1-1.
1: Nice start. Nice to see some of their big guys doing well. Scheifele not scoring a lot, but setting up a lot. Boy, he's a good player. I like that, Mark Scheifele, with Winnipeg. But, you know, and then you look at Vancouver. Don't know. Calgary.
0: Kind of trying to regrow, rebuild.
1: Yeah, and you got Montreal, that young team, well coached by Martin St-Louis. Didn't know how well he could do.
0: Sure.
1: First time coaching, but he's done really well connecting with that team. So, got a few teams that should be in the playoff hunt when the time comes.
0: Toronto, they're a bit of a wild card.
1: Yes.
0: Of course, they do have the young feller in, is it Gavin McKenna?
1: That's him.
0: There you go. So, again, he finally got onto the score sheet a couple of nights ago. Yeah. But, again, time will tell. I think a lot of teams are going to be bunched up very close. No one's really going to be out of it probably until March or something along those lines. So coming up here on The Rock 98.5, we got some news. We got some other sports to talk about as well. Yorkton Terriers, Melville Millionaires, not in action till the weekend. They just seem to be back and forth. A win and then a loss, and then a win and then a loss, and go figure. That's how the Highway 10 rivalry unfolded for the first ever time too. So it's just trading wins and losses back and forth.
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1: From The Rock Newsroom, good morning, I'm Randy Atkinson with a Rock 98.5 local news update. Press conference, Yorkton yesterday. Money confirmed for Yorkton's water treatment plant. In total, $36.6 million in joint federal and provincial funding for the first phase of the Water Pollution Control Plant Renewal Project. Total phase one commitment, $49.9 million, $20 million from the feds, $16.6 million from the provincial government, and $13.5 million from the city. So the investment focuses on the headworks component as the first phase of upgrading the city's wastewater treatment plant. Total estimated cost, full renewal of the plant now at about $340 million. So the city hoping to get construction of phase one started next year. City's share will be covered via utility reserves and rates rather than tax increases. Funding is part of a larger $74 million infrastructure announcement by the feds and provincial governments targeting housing, enabling water, wastewater projects right across the province. And Yorkton Mayor Aaron Keenly, one of the few people acknowledged for his work on advocacy to get the project going with his trips out east. And now the start of the project will begin, at least construction-wise, early next year, likely. Saskatchewan residents now able to get their fall and COVID shots, that is fall flu shots and COVID. As of yesterday, those 6 months and older can get their seasonal shots at immunization clinics, participating pharmacies, even some physician and nurse practitioner offices. Vaccination appointments can be booked online at 4flu.ca. SHA says the influenza and COVID vaccines can both safely be taken at the same visit. 4flu.ca has a list of available walk-in clinics if you want to get online and find out where you can go. Canadian Forces Snowbirds will close their final CT-114 Tutor Airshow season with a private performance at 15 Wing Moose Jaw Friday, inviting the public to watch the farewell online. Traditional home closer gives the team an opportunity to thank family and friends for their support. And the home closer follows the Snowbirds' final scheduled U.S. air shows at the Pacific Air Show, Huntington Beach, California, and the California Capital Air Show in Sacramento. Both were held last week. Friday's performance also coincides with the Snowbirds Alumni Association's 55th Legacy Reunion, bringing former team members together during the final farewell season. There'll be no more tutors. We'll wait for the new Jets to come out. Vancouver's Port Authority anticipating even more growth in 2027 after a record-setting year for cruise ship tourism in the city, which the authorities says injected more than $1 billion into the local economy. It's the last cruise ship of the year departed early Tuesday morning. About 1.4 million passengers have been visiting through 358 ship calls between February and October, roughly 20% more passenger visits than the year before. It's also roughly 200,000 more passenger visits than in 2025. Port Authority says passengers spend an average of about $1,100 in Vancouver. Port Authority said this year's numbers broke the previous record in 2024 of roughly 1.32 million passenger visits in Vancouver, which has become a destination stop for cruise ships now. Time for the Thorsness Appliance Sports Desk. You need appliances, Whirlpool, KitchenAid, Maytag from the Appliance Guys, Thorsness Appliance, 14 bets downtown Yorkton. 16 games every NHL team played. We'll give you the Canadian results. Utah beat Toronto 5-4. Edmonton over LA 4-1. Calgary doubled Anaheim 4-2. Winnipeg beat Minnesota by a score of 5-2. Islanders got by Vancouver 3-2. St. Louis beat Ottawa 7-2. And Montreal over Buffalo 4-3 in the shootout. Terriers on the road in Nipawin Friday for their next game. Then they'll scoot up to Flin Flon, take on the Bombers Saturday. Mills will play three on the road in 3 days, starting in Warman Friday, back-to-back in Kindersley Saturday and on Sunday. Meantime, the Yorkton Kinsmen Maulers still looking for that first win of the season. We'll be hosting Moose Jaw Saturday night and Sunday morning. Not quite. Sunday afternoon, 1 o'clock. CFL, next to last week of regular season play, has the Riders hosting Montreal after getting beat 44-24 by the Owls last weekend. Riders 8-8, so are Winnipeg. Calgary 8-9, so Calgary's got one to play. They'll round out their season Saturday after the Rider game. They'll host BC. BC in at 10-6, so is Edmonton 12-4. So the three teams in the West, Saskatchewan, Calgary, and Winnipeg, one will finish third in the West, the other gets a crossover in the East, and one team will miss the playoffs. Baseball, Tampa beat Cleveland 3-1. Best of seven, American League Championship Series tied at one. They'll have a day off today before the series resumes in Cleveland for three starting tomorrow. Meantime, National League Series picks up. Milwaukee at L.A. Brewers in a nice spot. Lead 2-0, but the next three in L.A. I'm sure the Brewers are hoping to get at least one and go back home with a 3-2 lead. We'll see. Having a look at Rock weather, mainly sunny through the day. Might be some morning fog in your area. Wind south 20, high 11. Partly cloudy tonight, low 4. Thursday, morning showers, afternoon clearing, high 7. Friday, sunny with a high of 14. Saturday, sunny, high 19. Sunday, sunny and a high of 13. Normal high this time of year is 10. Normal low, minus 2. Sunrise, 7:11. Setting at 5:59. Currently, Kenora, Kamps, Saskatoon, Melville, minus 1. Foam Lake, 0. Esterhazy, Langeberg, Roblin, Russell, Regina, minus 4. Fort Capel, Balcarres, minus 2. Yorkton, clear sky, wind southwest 8, relative humidity 96%. Current temperature is minus 1. 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I'm Randy Atkinson.

707 in Saskatchewan, 807 in Manitoba on your midweek Wednesday edition of the Rockin' Big Breakfast. And now Katie Nicole with iFam.

0: Nicole and I found Jesus. Your music, your station, The Rock 98.5. Pun of the day on the way. But first, we got to take a look at our word of life for today. And with today's word of life, we're reading from Romans. Do not conform to the pattern of this world, but be transformed by the renewing of your mind. Then you will be able to test and approve what God's will is. Is good, pleasing, and perfect will. Romans 12, verse 2, our word of life for today. Now to Sanctus Real, here's the difference on The Rock 98.5.
1: There's only one difference between who I was and who I am.

0: 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And you know what time it is, of course. Well, if you don't, it's time for a little bit of
1: pun of the day.
0: Yes, indeed. Pun of the day. Well, it took forever for me, Randy, to really grasp what the deal was with Bitcoin.
1: Oh, yeah.
0: And why is it so incredibly valuable? Well, it dawned on me finally. Okay. It makes sense why it is so valuable in that it's so rare. I mean, think about it. What have you ever seen a coin with a bite mark through it?
1: See?
0: Pretty rare indeed.
2: Now it's time for Moments That Motivate with humorist Tim Lovelace.
3: As drivers, we often see road signs such as be prepared to stop, expect long delays, or road closed ahead. And seeing these signs may cause us to rely on our GPS in hopes of being offered an alternate route. But that certainly doesn't mean we will travel down a primrose path. Because I have to be honest with you, my GPS has led me down roads that would have frightened Daniel Boone and guided me over mountains that would have caused Lewis to tell Clark, hey, buddy, let's just turn around and head back east. The fact is, I don't know anyone who loves to sit in traffic or be rerouted, but detours are a part of life. We're all on a journey, and as believers in Christ, we need to make sure we seek guidance about the direction we are headed. If God decides to lead us down an unexpected path, we need to be obedient. After all, Jonah's detour in the belly of a whale wasn't exactly a pleasure trip, and I'm sure the children of Israel would have loved to enter the promised land right after they were set free from bondage in Egypt. But instead, they were seemingly stuck on a desert roundabout due to their disobedience to God. But in Proverbs 3, 5, and 6, there's a wonderful reminder that if we trust the Lord with all our hearts, He will direct our paths. With Him guiding, what may sometimes seem like a detour will always be the best route we can travel to reach the destination He has in store. So follow His directions and trust Him, and remember to enjoy the journey.
2: To learn more about humorist, speaker, and storyteller Tim Lovelace, or to find out when Tim will be in your area, go to timlovelace.com and be sure to follow Tim on social media.
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6: 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And who is the rock except our God?

0: Cutlass and Don Michelle, hold on. Your music, your station, The Rock 98.5 on your Wednesday morning. Cool for a couple of more days. Not to worry, though. Getting close to 20 degrees over the weekend. We look forward to that on this day in history.
1: Nice.
0: As we hit the near halfway point of the month of October, it's the 14th. Jose Bautista's infamous bat flip on that three-run home run against the Texas Rangers. What a magical year that was for Jays fans. Yeah. Didn't quite make it, falling short. Was that to the Royals in the next round?
1: Oh, I can't remember.
0: So close.

0: know. So yeah, close. That was a great bat flip. And of course, then everybody's like, oh, come on. You can't flip like that. They do that all the time now. They're just throwing the bat and everything else. And I'll tell you what.
1: What?
0: Especially in a situation like he was in.
1: Emotion.
0: He even said when he hit the home run, I don't remember what happened. You just instinctively run around the bases.
1: Sure.
0: And score. So, there would be a level of excitement that's hard to replicate anywhere else.
1: Mm-hmm.
0: When you
1: mm-hmm.
0: hit a big home run like that, that's for sure.
1: That happened to be on the anniversary of the Blue Jays winning their first American League pennant when they took down the Oakland A's
0: there you go.
1: In 1992.
0: Oh, wow.
1: 2012, Felix Baumgartner.
0: Oh.
1: Became the first human to break the sound barrier by skydiving.
0: When was this?
1: 2012.
0: I had it taped at one time. I've lost it since, but
1: I'm sure you can find it online.
0: Easily. They were showing people around the world were glued to their screens to watch this. It was pretty impressive.
1: Yeah, yeah. 24 miles above Earth.
0: 24 miles, and he just stepped out. And that was the beginning. You're like, oh, that's got to be one of the toughest things, that first step. Here we go. I'm 24 miles above Earth.
1: And he had a pretty poetic line. And you can tell he practiced his like Neil Armstrong did, right? Something about sometimes you have to be up so high to realize how small you are or something like that. It was pretty smart of him to
0: That would be pretty cool that. View of Earth,
1: oh, yeah.
0: I would think.
1: Yeah.
0: Yikes.
1: 1947, Chuck Yeager.
0: Oh, there you go.
1: Hit supersonic speed and the Bell XS1 at Mach 106. So that's probably why they picked that day for Felix.
0: I would think.
1: Yeah.
0: It would all tie into that. Yeah.
1: Back to baseball, Steve Bartman. That's all I have to say.
0: That is Chicago Cubs.
1: Sorry.
0: Did Boston World Chicago Series, fans. I don't know. There's even a 2-hour.
1: The Cubs gave up special. 8 runs that inning.
0: I know.
1: It wasn't his fault.
0: Come on.
1: Yeah. 1986, the IOC, International Olympic Committee, they make the decision. Beginning in 1992, they will stagger the Winter and Summer Olympics. I love that decision. How they used to be winter and summer the same year? Yeah. No! No!
0: It just wasn't.
1: Do something every 2 years rather than wait every 4 to do both.
0: That's right.
1: 1979, Philly Flyers beat Toronto Maple Leafs 4-3. Any chance I get to poke fun at the Leafs? Nothing special happened. No, I'm kidding. Something special did happen in that game. It started a 35-game unbeaten streak for the Flyers.
0: Whew. Pelle Lindbergh, I think, was the goalie. What year was that?
1: 79.
0: Yeah, sounds about right. What did he... How many games?
1: 35.
0: Without losing.
1: Without losing. That's back when you had the tie, though, of course.
0: Yeah, but still, that's a stretch, huh?
1: 35 games, almost half a season.
0: Exactly.
1: Wayne Gretzky also scoring his first of what would be 894 on that historic night as well.
0: Really?
1: Yeah.
0: Goal one.
1: Mm-hmm.
0: What if he still has that puck? First goal in the NHL.
1: I would think so. Yeah. Yeah. Yeah. 71, John and Yoko appear on The Dick Cavett Show.
0: Okay.
1: And 1968, the first live telecast from a manned U.S. spacecraft. People are so blown away and skeptical of that, right? Like, how do you get a signal from space, right, to the people back on Earth? Well, to be fair, the distance that they're transmitting the cameras to the satellite, it's never been shorter, the distance up to the satellite to shoot back down. So it's not that hard when you think about it from that point of view. But there you go. Some of that on this day in history fun. 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
3: 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I'm Randy Atkinson with a Rock 98.5 local news update. 11 projects across the province to receive portions of $74 million joint investment by the province and Ottawa. Funding announced yesterday during an event outside Yorkton's H.M. Bailey Water Pollution Control Plant. Yorkton to receive $20 million from the Government of Canada, first phase of renewing the water plant. Now the province will also invest $16.6 million. Mayor of Yorkton, Aaron Keenley, has traveled to Ottawa and the UN in New York City, highlighting the city's infrastructure concerns, shared his optimism on the announcement as well, saying it's great for the city, the largest capital investment they've received. Renewal project will increase treatment capacity as well and protect the cleanliness of Yorkton Creek and the users of the Assiniboia watershed, including the Cote and Kisikoos First Nations, Brandon, as well. Thanksgiving long weekend featured a little wintry atmosphere as scattered snow whitened areas across the province. Low pressure system moved across Saskatchewan, brought a mix of snow and rain on Monday. Number of areas in the southwest getting 10 centimeters of snowfall. Shaunavon 11, Rock Glen got 10. Again, down in the southwest, then much of the snow simply melted on contact once it hit the ground, so not much there. Horrific death of a man who was ejected from a Six Flags roller coaster in Georgia, drawing attention to the safety of amusement park rides that have become increasingly faster and steeper in their quest for the biggest thrill. Even so, deaths on roller coasters extremely rare. Georgia officials have little to say about what happened, but Monday, a 42-year-old Hassam Kareem thrown from his seat while riding the Goliath at Six Flags over Georgia before striking other patrons and then landing below the ride. Goliath uses a sheer drop of 200 feet to reach top speeds of 70 miles an hour, focuses on velocity and downhill plunges rather than turning riders upside down through loops or corkscrews. It's operated for the park for the past two decades. Six Flags temporarily closed nine similar roller coasters across North America, including three in Canada following the death, saying it's do so out of an abundance of caution. Ride manufacturer Bollinger Malbard says it's actively investigating the incident, won't be commenting further until they have a better understanding of what actually happened. Prime Minister Mark Carney says he's accepted an invitation to attend two Forever Canadian rallies in Alberta this week ahead of next Monday's referendum. Carney will make a stop in Calgary tomorrow, another in Edmonton Friday. Albertans set to vote on 10 questions for the referendum, addressing immigration and constitutional issues, and one on whether the province should stay in Canada or hold a binding referendum on separation. Conservative leader Pierre Poilievre expected to deliver his own message in a separate event on Friday in Calgary. Alberta Premier Danielle Smith will join him and make her own address as well. Time now for the Thorsness Plant Sports Desk, serving the Parkland for more than 70 years with Maytag, Whirlpool, KitchenAid from the Appliance Guys. Thorsness Plant, 14 bets downtown Yorkton. All 32 teams in the NHL played yesterday. Canadian results, Utah beat Toronto 5-4. Edmonton over LA 4-1. Calgary 4, Anaheim 2. Winnipeg, nice win, 5-2 over Minnesota. Islanders got by Vancouver 3-2. St. Louis beat Ottawa 7-2. And Montreal over Buffalo 4-3 in the shootout. Meantime, in baseball, Tampa beat Cleveland 3-1. American League Championship Series tied at 1. Day off today. Series resumes starting with 3 in Cleveland tomorrow. Meantime, Milwaukee at L.A. today. Brewers are up in that series 2-0. Hey, the 2026 Prairie Junior Football Conference will again be between Regina and Saskatoon. Takes place this Sunday, Libel Field in Regina. Kind of chuckle because both these powerhouses easily getting to the final. Regina beat the Calgary Colts 40-10. Saskatoon over the Edmonton Wildcats 44-16. Now, the winner of this championship matchup will go to the Canadian Junior Football League semifinal against the Ontario champs. Now, Saskatoon and Regina have dominated the Prairie Junior Football Conference. This isn't getting to the finals. This is winning Canadian championships. Saskatoon has won 2 of the last 3 and 24 Canadian championships overall. Regina's next. They've got 16 wins. Well, again, whoever wins this one, likely a front runner to win another Canadian championship. Having a look at Rock weather, mainly sunny through the day today. Might be some morning fog in your area. Wind south 20, high 11. Partly cloudy tonight, low 4. Thursday, morning showers, afternoon clearing, high 7. Friday, sunny, high 14. Saturday, sunny, high 19. Sunday, sunny and a high of 13. On the roundup, Kenora, Kamsack, Roblin, Russell, Melville, -2. Foam Lake, Saskatoon, 0. Esther Hazy, Langeberg, -4. Fort Capel, Balcarres, Regina, -3. Yorkton, clear, sunny sky, wind south 5, relative humidity 96%. Current temperature is -2. 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
4: Coming up on The Rockin' Big Breakfast, celebrating birthdays on your Wednesday morning, October the 14th. Here is Heather Williams, God is Still God.

Heather Williams with God is Still God. 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Minus two at the present moment here in Yorkton. Yes, a bit chilly. On our way to 11 degrees today, 7 for Thursday, but not to fret. 14 for Friday, 19 for Saturday. We'll take it. Birthdays also coming up after Jason Gray, Land of the Living. I know.

0: living.
1: Jason Gray and Sanctus Real, Land of the Living on The Rock 98.5. It's time to celebrate some birthdays on The Rock 98.5. See who has a birthday today. Well, we'll go back to yesterday for just a moment, for I forgot a birthday, a pretty big one, in that his name is Joe, and he's from Sky's the Limit.
2: Hey, John, yeah. Joe. Mm-hmm. Hey, happy birthday over the weekend.
1: Yes.
2: And just a great guy. Great Absolutely. Guy to deal with. We've been with him ever since he set up shop here.
1: Yeah.
2: All right. So hopefully got a little cake and everything else. Happy birthday, Joe.
1: Definitely. All right. The face behind Quaker Oats and the namesake of a train station under Madison Square Garden.
2: What the heck?
1: In New York City. That's William Penn.
2: William Penn.
1: That's right.
2: Really?
1: 1644.
2: Oh, wow.
1: There you go. Birthday as well today. One of the James Bonds.
2: Oh, boy.
1: He was, he got things started in, I don't know if this was the theme for the movie. It just happens to be the same name, though. Paul McCartney with Wings.
2: Oh, yeah.
1: Live and Let Die.
2: Yeah, Live and Let Die.
1: So who was James Bond?
2: That was the blonde.
1: Sir Roger Moore.
2: Yeah, Roger Moore.
1: Yeah, I guess I couldn't just say Sir either, because there's Sir Sean Connery. I would imagine, would the most recent one also be a Sir?
2: Well, not yet,
1: Daniel
2: but
1: Craig?
2: Likely on his way.
1: Maybe, yeah.
2: Yep.
1: I'm going to read some lyrics for you, Randy, of a profound songwriter.
2: Oh.
1: It's your job to identify said songwriter, okay?
2: Who wrote this? Okay.
1: Correct. This is one of a famous course. Okay. From his biggest hit.
2: Okay.
1: Yeah, yeah, yeah. Yeah, yeah, yeah, yeah.
2: The Beatles.
1: No.
2: She Loves You, yeah, yeah,
1: no,
2: yeah.
1: No, no, no, no. I'm afraid that was Usher and his song, Yeah.
2: Yeah.
1: Yeah, from Usher.
2: Is that like it? It's just yeah?
1: For the chorus.
2: Oh, the chorus.
1: Yeah,
2: oh,
1: okay. Yeah, there yeah. 48 today.
2: Couldn't think of a chorus. So let's just go yeah, yeah, yeah.
1: Okay. Yeah.
2: Yeah,
1: that'll yeah. work. Yeah. One of my favorite political slogans, if it didn't tell you who he was, well, I don't know what will. I like Ike.
2: Oh, gee, yeah. Dwight D. Eisenhower.
1: There you go. Yeah. See, the risk about that, though, is you would not actually see Ike on the ballot, though. So maybe it wasn't so smart.
2: Okay.
1: If you forgot. Wait, who is Ike?
2: Well,
1: when you hit
2: they
1: the ballot
2: didn't
1: box,
2: forget because he led victory in World War II. I think he was known worldwide.
1: The general, hey?
2: And he had two easy wins to become president, I think in 52, 56, and then Kennedy, of course, in 60.
1: And helped build the very infamous interstate system.
2: That was his idea.
1: Oh, man. Yeah, that is a very efficient system
2: that was
1: down there in the United
2: unbelievable.
1: States.
2: Unbelievable. And it still, to this day, functions really well.
1: Let's go to another Joe, shall we? Sure. This Joe, a former New York Yankees manager.
2: Joe Girardi.
1: That's right. I think the last to win a World Series there for the
2: Yankees.
1: Well,
2: after that, which wasn't surprising.
1: What's probably more surprising is that Boone has survived as long as he has.
2: Boy, no kidding.
1: Without actually winning.
2: I don't know what's going on there, but
1: yeah.
2: Joe Girardi, he does analyst.
1: Yes, that's right. Yep. An unlikely gold medalist in the 2002 1,000 meter short track speed skating event. He just hung out in the back. He just knew he wasn't going to win, barring some catastrophic crash. And oh no, there it is!
2: It's that crash.
1: From last into first, your first gold medalist in the Winter Olympics from someone from the Southern Hemisphere, Stephen Bradbury is 53.
2: That is Stephen. Congratulations, Stephen.
1: He's 53
2: Sometimes
1: today.
2: Staying out of trouble.
1: Yeah.
2: Can lead to good things. There you go.
1: And hey, I really should be better. There are ladies at church. I still struggle to remember their names. Been there for maybe coming up on 3 years now, Randy.
2: Yeah.
1: But why? Why can I remember when I see the name Houston Nutt that I remember that he's the guy who took Kent Austin away from the Riders to coach Ole Miss in 2007? My brain is weird when it comes to Rider knowledge. Again, that happened over 20 years ago.
2: Nutt's birthday or something?
1: Yeah, yeah. It's the guy who took Kent Austin away from us.
2: There you go.
1: How do I know that? I shouldn't know that, but I see his name on a list of people who have a birthday today, and I instantly recognize that name.
2: Mm-hmm. We all do.
1: But I forget that lady's name at church. I've seen her 12 times. She says hi to me. I can't remember her name.
3: It ain't easy being green, or so says Kermit the Frog.
0: But anyone who knows me knows I find it very easy. Or at least color-wise. I wear lettuce, chartreuse, sage, forest, moss. Even most of my house is green, inside and out. Just call me Kathleen the Green. I find it less easy being ecologically green, though. Particularly in my province of Saskatchewan. Today, I had to risk my neck to take my recycle bin out. But I know from all the media hype that recycling our last 2 weeks' collection of newspapers, magazines, product packaging, and junk mail is worth a broken neck, right? Life is so much easier when we chucked the lot, I thought, as I walked around the block despite the minus 15 Celsius weather. Two crows cawed welcome, surely a sign that spring is on the way despite the waist-high snowbanks and an almost fall on a patch of slick ice. Green is great, I thought, but I agree with Kermit. It's not easy getting there. But there's another kind of green. Consider these words from the Book of Psalms. The righteous will still bear fruit in old age. They will flourish and stay fresh and green. Gibson paraphrase of Psalm 92, 12 to 14. Want to stay green spiritually? Fruit grows from healthy plants and right lives, rooted and grounded in Jesus Christ. That kind of living will always produce fruit, no matter your age. With simple words, I'm Kathleen Gibson.
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0: Flood the Stone with Phil Joel. It's Only Love, your music, your station, The Rock 98.5. Jordan and Randy on your Wednesday morning over to The Rock 98.5 Facebook page today for our question of the day. You had to buy a vehicle, but it has to start with the first letter of your first name. What are you shopping for?
1: I'm buying a Rambler.
0: A Rambler?
1: Yeah, I don't think it's been a Rambler a long time.
0: Oh, boy,
1: that would be
0: a
1: with
0: Rambler.
1: My first name.
0: Okay, okay.
1: That's the first thing that came to my mind.
0: What would be the brand there of...
1: Beats me.
0: Okay.
1: I was a kid when there were Ramblers. I don't remember, but I just remember the Rambler.
0: Yeah. I have no interest whatsoever in a Jeep. No, not going to happen. Okay.
1: What are you thinking? Anything else in there in the J file?
0: Uh-oh. I'm spending a pretty penny, I guess, on a Jaguar then.
1: Oh, there it is.
0: I'm not so much terrified of the cost of the car so much as the insurance to, protect said piece of hardware and also the roads that we have in Saskatchewan.
1: Yeah, see?
0: That's not a wise investment.
1: My Rambler would be like a tank.
0: Your Rambler sounds like something like it might make the noise of as it travels along the road.
1: Yeah. Never had one.
0: Okay.
1: I don't think my parents ever had one.
0: Mm-hmm.
1: But I've seen Ramblers all over the place.
0: You know, this might be it for me, actually. Volkswagen has a Jetta. I think a Jetta might be more up my speed.
1: Oh, there you go. See?
0: Yeah. You know, it's an off-brand of Volkswagen. They're known to be a little cheaper as well in that way. You got a couple other options, though, Randy. I'm seeing the RAV. That's a Toyota.
1: Yeah,
0: a Rio. That's a Kia.
1: Oh, look at that.
0: Audi has the RS3, RS4, RS5, 6, 7.
1: Oh, well, let's take the 7.
0: Okay.
1: Let's go big boy.
0: Or you could go Range Rover.
1: Oh, there's that.
0: And you can be comforted in knowing the former Queen of England could fix your vehicle if you needed to.
1: Well, thank you, but I'm staying with my Rambler.
2: After my mom passed away, I tried having her phone disconnected. The customer service guy said, since the account is in your father's name, he'll have to be the one to put in the request. I told him that my father had been dead for some years, but that didn't sway his resolve to do it by the book. So I said, if I were to stop paying the bill, then you can turn the service off, right? He said, well, yes, but that would ruin his credit record. The guy saw no humor in this whatsoever. Someone said to me, I'm sorry you lost your dad. I said, thanks, but Dad loved Jesus, and I know exactly where he is. Even if he has, well, let's be honest, a rather poor credit rating.
3: 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If you'd like to hear more and discover all things Laugh Again, visit us at laughagain.us. Laugh Again. 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
1: From the Rock Newsroom, good morning. I'm Randy Atkinson with a Rock 98.5 local news update. Wastewater Treatment Plant of Yorkton getting a financial injection. Just a little history. First municipal facility in the town was built in with a septic tank on Smith and 6th Avenue, early 1900s. 1909, another septic tank replaced the old one. That was at Drake Up in Darlington. 1937, first mechanical sewage plant built on Drake Up in York Road. City would outgrow all those facilities. Then began construction on an entirely new plant. In 1988, H.M. Bailey Water Pollution Control Plant opened in 1991. Plant is still in use today, but we've outgrown that one as well. So there was a press conference yesterday in Yorkton. Money confirmed for the water treatment plant in total, $36.6 million in joint federal and provincial funding for the first phase of the project. Now, the total commitment, $49.9 million that was announced yesterday, $20 million from the feds, $16.6 million from the province, $13.5 million from the city of Yorkton. Now, as far as the city is concerned, the funding, larger part of the $74 million infrastructure by the federal government, targeting housing and enabling water and wastewater projects right across Saskatchewan. Mayor Aaron Keenly, one of the few that were acknowledged for his advocacy work on the project. And as far as Yorkton is concerned, they're ready to get at it. Now, the total cost of this project, now up to $340 million, Keenly says Yorkton and it continues to work with both levels of government to assure additional funding. First phase construction will begin early next year. Saskatchewan man has been killed in a single vehicle rollover near Valmarine. Police say it happened Saturday about 5 p.m. Highway 4, 4 kilometers south of the village. Victim, who is the sole occupant of the vehicle, declared dead at the scene, identified as a 59-year-old man from Valmarine. According to Mounties, in 2026, there have been 74 fatal collisions, 89 fatalities on the roads. But far cry from the all-time high, 306 fatalities back in 1974. The recent deadliest year, 2018, 129 deaths through fatalities, that is traffic fatalities. Saskatchewan residents can now get their flu and COVID shots as of yesterday. Those aged 6 months and older can get their shots at Saskatchewan Health Authority immunization clinics, participating pharmacies, even some doctor and nurse practitioner offices. Vaccination appointments can be booked online too at 4flu.ca. Government of Saskatchewan is seeking public feedback about its Farm Security Act as it undertakes a comprehensive review of the legislation that it launched. Now, a public survey on Saskatchewan.ca. Act sets out rules governing who can own or control farmland in the province. The survey is intended to gather information about the perception, use, and effectiveness of the Act, including farmland ownership, home quarter protection, and farm foreclosure protection as well. Release states the survey takes about 10 to 15 minutes to complete, and it's confidential. Data will be used as part of the review. Survey will remain open until November the 30th. Vancouver's Port Authority anticipating even more growth next year after a record-setting year this year for cruise ship tourism. They say it injected more than $1 billion into the local economy. It's the last cruise ship departed early Tuesday morning. About 1.4 million passengers have been recorded through 358 ship calls between February and October. Time now for the Thorsness Appliance Sports Desk. 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Utah beat Toronto 5-4, Edmonton over LA 4-1, Calgary doubled Anaheim 4-2, Winnipeg 5, Minnesota 2, Islanders got by Vancouver 3-2, St. Louis blew out Ottawa 7-2, Montreal 4, Buffalo 3 in the shootout. Elsewhere, American teams, Jersey over Detroit 5-4 in overtime, Florida beat Columbus 7-3. Carolina over Washington 4-2. Seattle beat Philly 3-2 in the shootout. Rangers 4, Tampa 1. Chicago beat Pittsburgh 5-3. It marked the return of Connor Bedard for the Blackhawks. He had an assist in the game. Colorado over Dallas 3-2. Vegas beat Nashville 5-2. Boston 6, San Jose 3. SJHL Melville hitting the road Friday in Warman. Then Saturday and Sunday in Kindersley for both days. Terriers on the road Friday and Nipawin. Saturday, they'll be in Flin Flon. CFL, next to last week, a regular season play Friday, Toronto at Ottawa. Winnipeg is at Edmonton. It's a big game for Winnipeg, coming in 8-8. Meantime, Saturday, doubleheader, Montreal, Saskatchewan at Mosaic, 1 o'clock kickoff, Riders at 8-8, same as Winnipeg, BC at Calgary, late game. Calgary will know what they got to do, 8-9, they need to win, they only got one to play. Meantime, in baseball, Tampa beat Cleveland 3-1, American League Championship Series is tied at 1. Travel day today before the series picks up tomorrow from Cleveland. Meantime, today, the National League Championship Series continues. Milwaukee at L.A. to play the Dodgers. Brewers lead the series 2-0. Having a look at rock weather, mainly sunny, a little lingering fog that should dissipate soon. Wind south 20, high 11. Partly cloudy tonight, low 4 Thursday. There'll be some morning showers, afternoon clearing, high 7. Friday, sunny, high 14. Saturday, sunny, high 19. Sunday, sunny, high 13. Normal high this time of year is 10. Normal low, minus 2. Sunrise was at 7:11. Setting tonight, 5:59. Currently, Kenora, Kamsack, Roblin, Russell, Melville, minus 2. Foam Lake, Saskatoon, 0. Esterhazy, Langeberg at minus 4. Fort Capel, Balcarres, Regina, minus 3. Yorkton, sunny sky, wind south 5, relative humidity 96%. Current temperature is minus 2. 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

Good morning, everybody. Rockin' Big Breakfast with Jordan and Randy on your midweek Wednesday. Coming up, it's Tell Me Something Good. Music as well from Johnny Diaz and Jeremy Camp too. Michael W. Smith with Sky Spills Over.

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3: I'm good. Thanks, Jordan.
2: Hey, excellent. Appreciate you taking the time to join us today. As a matter of fact, it's Co-op Week, so why don't you tell us a bit more? What is Co-op Week essentially all about?
3: For sure. Co-op Week runs October 11th to the 17th, and is a chance to celebrate the positive impact cooperatives have on our communities and local economies. This year's theme, Powering the Economy, recognizes the important role co-ops play in celebrating co-ops, supporting local businesses, investing in communities, and keeping dollars working close to home.
2: Oh, absolutely. I think people can very much see just firsthand very easily in terms of community involvement, just how huge the organization truly is to local economies and all the just the different ways that they really run and operate. And I guess just the idea is seeing that there can be many different areas, whether it's fuel, whether it's grocery, whether it's things in the agro sector, lots of different ways that co-ops are there to help people in every area of life.
3: Yeah, for sure. Lots of community investment with different programs, but one other thing that makes us different is co-op is a different kind of business because we're owned by our members and not outside shareholders. Our success is measured not only by financial results, but also by the impact we have on our communities. When people shop at co-op, they're supporting a business that reinvests locally through jobs, community support, infrastructure, and service.
2: Hey, and
3: this helps strengthen the communities we serve.
2: Exactly. And the nice thing is, too, anyone who is a member knows very well that, you know, every year they can look forward to that equity check. It's a nice little treat for them, I guess.
3: It is, for sure. One other aspect around the membership. Membership is much more than just a card. It provides a voice. So through the democratic principles of one member, one vote, members help collect directors and influence the direction of their co-op.
2: Excellent. So anything about this week going to be going on per se, or anything that you want to describe in that respect, given that it is co-op week?
3: Yeah, locally we're going to head on the road to some of our surrounding communities and talk with our teams about co-op week and what it means to us. So spending more time this year with the teams themselves.
2: All right, excellent. Well, thanks so much for taking the time, giving us a bit more insight in terms of what Co-op Week is all about. And for those folks, of course, anytime they want to pop into a co-op, perhaps you've been asked countless of times, you've never done it before, consider becoming a co-op member. It's a pretty simple process if someone does ultimately answer yes to the question, right, Harley?
3: Yes, it is. It's quite simple.
2: $10, is that what it is now?
3: It's a $10 membership, lifetime membership, yes.
2: There you go, $10 once, and you are good to go. Harley McLugan joining us today, General Manager of the Legacy Co-op here on Co-op Week. Thanks again for your time.
3: Thanks, Jordan.
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Johnny Diaz, Break My Heart, your music, your station, The Rock 98.5. Warming up to 11 today, still dealing with temperatures near freezing right now. Here's Jeremy Camp.

0: Jeremy Camp Revival, your music, your station, The Rock 98.5. It is the Rockin' Big Breakfast. Jordan and Randy with you. And yesterday on Tell Me Something Good, Mayor Aaron Keenly teased that something big and good would be coming over the course of the day. Indeed, by Tuesday afternoon, that was in fact the case, to the tune of, in total, over 30 million, Randy. Is that what we heard?
1: Yeah, it's a combination of how they're putting it all together. There's the feds, the province, and there's the city that is going to have to contribute as well. So in doing that, $74 million total investment. So, you know, you're getting from the government of Canada, $20 million, $16.6 from the province, and then Yorkton itself, $13 million too. So there has to be a contribution from all levels of government for this. And, of course, that is for the wastewater treatment plant. And Aaron Keenly has been dogged on this, made a couple trips, really pushing for this. And, you know, it's that old politician, Bob Benrod, out of Saltcoats, gave that answer that always was the squeaky wheel gets the grease. If you keep talking, if you keep pushing, you could get what you want.
0: All right.
1: Well, he was the squeaky wheel, got a little grease yesterday. So it was a great announcement and certainly a project that Yorkton has to undertake at some point.
0: Sure.
1: And the longer you take, the more expensive it gets. So let's get at her.
0: Exactly. Any grant just evaporates in inflation, for goodness sakes. Yeah. So it's all good. Works out to about $2,000 for every man, woman, and child, for that matter. In terms of funding now that won't be on just the municipal taxes hook in that way. It all ultimately will be ended up paying for taxpayers in terms of whether it comes federally, provincially, municipally. But when it can be spread out like that, it certainly can help in the long run. So
1: $13.5 million for the city. So what they're looking at right now is covering that by they have utility reserves. They have some rates they can do rather than tax increases. So, you know, you've seen on your tax bill, I think it was that $100 thing for the hospital, for the rink, for this, for that. It's never really come off. So this probably could be part of that, too. So,
0: and just remember, yes, there is, in fact, a new water facility on the south side of town. That's just regular water treatment plant, wastewater treatment plant, different facility, different story.
1: Yep.
0: I play a little city planner game, and you need both. Otherwise, things don't go well.
1: City doesn't work well, then.
0: Absolutely not.
2: I'm Jean-Paul Baron, president of Focus on the Family Canada. 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And we need your help. 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

0: From the Rock Newsroom, good morning. I'm Randy Atkinson with a Rock 98.5 local news update. Yorkton getting almost $40 million in federal and provincial funding to begin what city officials called the largest infrastructure project in the city's history. Money is part of more than $74 million announced in joint federal and provincial funding, helping out water, wastewater, sewer, and drainage projects across the province. So the largest share of the funding is going towards phase one of the Yorkton Water Pollution Control Plant Renewal Project. Of course, that includes upgrades, H.M. Bailey Water Pollution Control Plant Headworks facility. So the headworks is where this will all start, and that'll increase treatment capacity, helping accommodate future residents and commercial growth. Mayor Aaron Keenly called the announcement a milestone for the city, representing the largest single grant Yorkton's ever received. However, he noted a lot more funding is going to be needed to complete the project. City estimating total cost now at $340 million. Keenly said Yorkton intends to continue working with both levels of government to secure additional funding and hope construction phase one will begin early next year. Meantime, CN Rail is investigating a train derailment that happened just outside Kenniston on Monday. Four rail cars carrying canola seed that is derailed in various positions. Reports indicate no injuries or dangerous goods involved. CN Rail said there was no impact to public safety and they'll continue with their investigation for a cause. Canadian Forces Snowbirds will close their final CT-114 Tudor Jet Air Show season. Private performance at 15 Wing Moose Jaw Friday, but the public is invited to watch online. Traditional home closer gives the team the opportunity to thank family and friends for their support. Home closer follows the Snowbirds' final scheduled shows down in the U.S. They were at the Pacific Air Show in Huntington Beach, California, and the California Capital Air Show in Sacramento last week. So Friday's performance also coincides with Snowbirds Alumni Association's 55th Legacy Reunion, bringing former team members together during the farewell season. Well, the big vote in Alberta comes up next Monday. Referendum, stay in Canada or not. Prime Minister Mark Carney has accepted two invitations to rally for Canada. He'll make a stop in Calgary tomorrow, another in Edmonton on Friday. Conservative leader Pierre Poilievre expected to deliver his own message on Canadian unity in a separate event Friday in Calgary. Alberta Premier Danielle Smith will join him. Time now for the Thorsness Pine Sports Desk, serving the parkland for more than 70 years. Whirlpool, Maytag, KitchenAid, from the appliance guys, Thorsness Pines, 14 bets, downtown Yorkton. Terriers and Mills getting ready to hit the road. Melville will be in Warman Friday, then stopping in Kindersley Saturday and Sunday. Terriers will be in Nipawin Friday, then go up to Flin Flon Saturday. U18 Yorkton Kinsmen Maulers are hosting Moose Jaw Saturday night and Sunday afternoon. CFL Friday, Toronto at Ottawa, Winnipeg at Edmonton, big game Winnipeg. Meantime, Montreal in Regina to play the Riders Sunday afternoon, 1 o'clock, after Montreal beat the Riders 44-24 last weekend. And then BC at Calgary. Calgary's only got one game to play. They're 8-9. Riders and Winnipeg just a bit ahead of them at 8-8. Meantime, Prairie Junior Football Conference will play its championship Libel Field in Regina this Sunday. Regina Thunder and the Saskatoon Hilltops. It's usually one of those two teams that ends up winning this thing. Not only the Prairie Junior Football Conference, but Canadian Championship. Saskatoon right now has 24 Canadian Championships. Regina's got 16. Domination. Major League Baseball, Tampa Bay beat Cleveland 3-1, series tied at 1. National League gets going with their championship series, resuming today. Milwaukee at L.A., Milwaukee's up 2-0. Having a look at rock weather, mainly sunny day today, wind south 20, high 11, partly cloudy tonight, low 4. Might be some morning showers Thursday, afternoon clearing, high 7. Sunny on Friday, high 14. Saturday, sunny, high 19. Sunday, sunny and a high of 13. On the roundup, Kenora, Camsack, Millville, Fort Capel, Balcaris, minus 1. Here's your warm spot, Foam Lake, plus 1. Esther Hazy, Langeberg, Roblin, Russell, Regina at minus 2, Saskatoon 0. Yorkton, sunny sky, south wind 8, relative humidity 95%. Current temperature is minus 1. 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

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Now to our word of life for today. Do not conform to the pattern of this world, but be transformed by the renewing of your mind. Then you will be able to test and approve what God's will is, his good, pleasing, and perfect will. Romans chapter 12, verse 2. It is our word of life for today. On the way on The Rock 98.5, it's our daily bread. But first, Pat Barrett, I've got a fire. 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
0: 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It's not a class, though. It's simply a get-together. 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
3: Hello, this is Yorkton MLA David Chan. Serving the people of Yorkton is an honor, and I'm truly grateful for the opportunity God has given me to represent the city in the Legislative Assembly. I'm looking forward to what the future holds for Yorkton in our pursuit of a strong, safe, and secure Saskatchewan. The constituency office is located at 9 Fifth Avenue North, just off of Broadway Street. My staff and I welcome you to pop by our office anytime or check out my website www.yorktonmla.ca, and be sure to follow me on Facebook and Instagram to keep up with where I'm at and the exciting things happening in our area.
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5: When Ashton met Nick, she described herself as lost, lacking purpose, and behaving in ways she wasn't proud of. Nick had recently experienced something similar and had reconnected with his faith in the process. He shared with Ashton how viewing God as a loving potter who had reshaped his life had given him hope in that difficult time. The two eventually married and took up pottery as a hobby. Now they offer pottery classes and encourage attendees that they're special and created for a purpose. God likened himself to a potter when communicating with the prophet Jeremiah, instructing him to observe the way a potter reshaped marred pots into new pots as seemed best to him. God revealed to the prophet his ability to shape and reshape the Israelites, either planting or uprooting them according to their response to his counsel. He endowed Jeremiah with a message of repentance and hope for them that he can do with you, Israel, as this potter does. Jeremiah's message was proclaimed to the nation of Israel, but the principle applies to our individual lives as well. When we find ourselves wandering from God's truth in our thoughts and actions, we can turn to the potter for help. When we admit our wrongdoings and ask him for guidance and wisdom to change our ways, we can trust him to reshape us with his loving hands. Today's encouragement was provided by Our Daily Bread Ministries.
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And good morning, just after 9 o'clock, 10 o'clock in Manitoba. It is the Rockin' Big Breakfast. Great music on the way. Tar and Wells, breathe on it after Casting Crowns. Here's Courageous on the Rock 98.5. We will make

Breathe On It from Taryn Wells. Your music, your station, The Rock 98.5. Now going to our word of life for today. Do not conform to the pattern of this world, but be transformed by the renewing of your mind. Then you will be able to test and approve what God's will is, his good, pleasing, and perfect will. Romans 12, verse 2. It's our word of life for today.

Amanda Falk with Small, your music, your station, The Rock 98.5. Turning now to rock weather for today. Mostly sunshine and a high of 11 degrees, partly cloudy skies overnight and a low down to 4 for Thursday. Only getting back up to 7 degrees with some rain showers. Then for Friday, warming up, sunny, high 14. Warming up some more for Saturday and a high of 19 degrees. Sunday, sunny and 13 degrees. 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

0: 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A great giveaway with Mount Joy Music Studio. Find that post. It was made about 24 hours ago, so some scrolling is required. But find it, give it a click, give it a like, share with a friend, and just like that, you are in to win one of two $50 gift certificates from Mount Joy Music Studio.
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2: Mike Bailey and his family were devastated when their 20-year-old daughter, Ashlyn, died when given a lethal dose of fentanyl. The drug dealer had been previously convicted 9 times and was now sentenced to 20 years without parole. Mike didn't want the drug dealer to hold his family in bondage. He knew that Christ died for that drug dealer too, and he was no less of a person in God's eyes than the rest of us. So at his trial, Mike gave the drug dealer a letter saying they had forgiven him. Forgiveness doesn't fix the horrible thing he did, but Mike says forgiveness

0: 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Mike feels if they can show him the love of Christ, then perhaps they can bring him to the Lord. After all, Christ commands us to do that with all people.
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0: You're invited to enjoy beginner Bible studies at Serendipity every Monday from 6 to 7 p.m. Hosted by Pastor Mark Laudamus, along with Matthew and Shelby Carroll. Come as you are and be introduced to the Word of God.
2: I'm David Chan, your MLA for Yorkton. 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

0: Big Daddy Weave, it's Love Come to Life, your music, your station, The Rock 98.5. Coming up tomorrow night, Prairie Harvest Christian Life Center is hosting a fundraiser concert. Now, admission is free. Whatever you feel to give to support a great campaign they've got going on to support orphans in Cambodia. They're hitting their last $3,000 that they need to raise before being able to work on a missions trip over there. Now, just so everyone knows, those that are going as, you know, staff to be part of the team, they have fundraised their own efforts. What they're fundraising for now is just the final pieces of the puzzle to cover the costs of the equipment that they are working on this building overseas. So again, just $3,000 to get them over the finish line. You got Backyard Boulevard, you got Long Live the King performing. Should be lots of fun. Again, happening at Prairie Harvest Christian Life Center. Yes, it's a school night tomorrow. However, it should all be over by 9 o'clock. So keeping things done relatively early, all in all, going to be a fantastic night. 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
2: I don't go around trying to, and I said this earlier, to beat people over the head with the Bible, but we are to share the love of Christ lovingly, truthfully, and winsomely.
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2: Our job is to tell it. 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One plants a seed, another waters, but God gives the increase.
4: That is right from the heart of James Brown, the host of the NFL Today on CBS. And we'll have the continuation of a conversation with him today on Focus on the Family with Jim Daly. Thanks for joining us. I'm John Fuller.
3: You know, John, even in that clip, you can hear James's dedication to wordsmithing. He's very deliberate with the words he chooses and delivers them in such a great way. And he does that with sports, but more importantly, he does that with his faith in Christ. And it was wonderful hearing about JB's family last time and his love of Scripture. The time went by so quickly, you know you're having a good time when that happens. We have more to share today about his pursuit of a basketball career. That was his passion, not football. But more importantly, his pursuit of a committed relationship with the Lord. He is a theologian, which is amazing. I really enjoyed my time with him in Washington, D.C. We taped that remotely at a good friend's home there in Georgetown. And we're going to be featuring that conversation in our Sports and Faith audio collection as well. I've talked to a number of athletes and sports media icons through the years, and you can hear their stories. It's all free. We just want you to hear their testimony in Christ. And there are some big names in there.
4: There are. Scott Hamilton, Bernard Langer, Kirk Cousins, Daryl Waltrip, Daryl Strawberry. 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Let's go ahead and jump back into the conversation now with James Brown on today's episode of Focus on the Family with Jim Daly.
3: Let me roll us back a little bit to sports. Okay. And that's your world. I mean, it's not who you are, it's what you do. But it's what you've done for a long time. You were a big-time basketball player, high school champ and all those things. And I just want to talk about FCA, Fellowship of Christian Athletes, is how I came to Christ. And, you know, I had a wonderful football coach who took an interest in me without my mom and dad, as an orphan kid at that point in high school, living with my brother. But he just loved on me. And I will always have a place in my heart for football coaches because there's so many good men that are trying to help these young boys become men. And Paul Morrow did that for me. That was your experience too. And that's, in my opinion, what makes sports so good spiritually for these men and women, boys and girls.
2: The impact of a coach on an athlete's life in its fulsome sense is undeniable. But my high school coach, he had to carry on what my mother and father had set as foundational imprints in our lives. And my high school coach, Morgan Wooten, one of the finest coaches, as Red Auerbach of basketball fame, John Wooden of college basketball fame, Dean Smith, God bless him. They said he was the finest coach on any level. And here is what the foundation is. It's a long story. We'll talk about it later. But the synopsis is this. He told us he was a history teacher. He said, I am a teacher first. My basketball court is an extension of the classroom. Players playing for me had to have four priorities. Number one was God. Number two was family. Number three was school. Number four was basketball.
3: What?
2: Fourth, Jim Daly. We never ever heard him utter a profanity, which parenthetically Tony Dungy has that claim to fame because many reporters who've heard Tony talk about that from his various players, they've gone behind him for the last 20 years trying to get a story from some player who's heard Coach Dungy utter a profanity on the football field. They can't find it. Yeah. A high school coach never, ever uttered a profanity. I said, Coach, why is that? He said, because quite simply, it's toxic. I can relate to them with a level of respect and have it reciprocated. Mm. And a winner does not need to engage in anything that's profane and contrary to the word of God. He went into the Naismith Basketball Hall of Fame as the first coach to be inducted who only did his work at the high school level.
5: Wow.
2: He was the winningest high school basketball coach in the country. Number two, he then went into the Naismith Foundation Hall of Fame as the greatest high school coach of the 20th century.
5: Yeah.
2: And he never, ever uttered a profanity. He always focused and he walked the word of God without beating us over the head. He was the one who walked the talk. But I'll close it with this. So I went to Harvard and here I've got over 150 athletic scholarships to go to these great schools. My parents certainly could have afforded it, but they always said, get the best education. That's the foundation stone for success in life. So I said I wanted to go to Harvard, not realizing they were going to have to pay on their meager income and take out loans for me to go to Harvard. But that's what they said and they made it happen. And I am forever thankful for that.
5: You know, last year we do survey work every year for the listeners. And thankfully, we have millions of people that listen to Focus on the Family and, you know, like watch CBS NFL, right? Okay. I think you have a few more. But
2: I'm not sure, but whatever few I want to do be impactful.
5: But the point of this is when we do the survey work, last year, 179,000 people said Focus was the organization that helped lead me to the Lord. So I think in the last few minutes here, JB, as we talk about it, I love your sympathy that we're only human. You've said that a couple times, that we're sinners saved by grace. Sometimes we lose that, especially in the Christian community. And we put a lot of expectations on our children because, you know, we're probably 35, 40. We've been walking with the Lord for 10, 15, 20 years, and then we expect our children to be right there with us. But they've got to walk their journey as well. And I think in that regard, when you look at even your story about your daughter and, you know, tough decisions that were being made then, speak to that parenting situation, because I think there are going to be people hearing you and watching you now that it will help them, A, to consider Christ as their Savior, and B, to make wise decisions then so that you're 30, 40 years from that point, you can rest, that your soul is at peace because right things were decided. Speak to your daughter's situation.
2: Oh, well, in terms of my daughter's situation, who, you know, I had out of wedlock, and I remember a gentleman at the University of Michigan who was an associate athletic director who made such a distinct and lifelong impact on all of the great athletes who were there, including Tom Brady, Desmond Howard, et cetera, et cetera. A believer who had a definitive impact on all of those athletes, helping to prepare them for the game of life. And I'm not sure how much he may have been impacting him with the word, but I know when I thought about my daughter, and when I think about my daughter, and again, I had her out of wedlock with my high school sweetheart, who I thought I was going to marry, was not saved. And certainly in my mind, I would not have objected because I didn't know Christ if she said that she wasn't going to have a child if we weren't going to get married. And I went back and asked her not too long ago, why did you not have an abortion? And she simply said, and does it get any clearer and more impactful than this? Mm. Her words, not mine. I do not want to kill my child. Mm. I had no other questions from there. And while I am humbled to have been asked to speak on a number of different platforms and to preach the word of God, which I love, our friend Greg Oliver had extended invitations where people who run pregnancy centers were asking if I would come and talk to the women who were there. trying to encourage them to keep the baby. I understand this is a political hot potato, that many people stay away from this. The truth of the matter is, based on what my ex said and how she viewed it, and the beautiful 43-year-old daughter that I have now, who's married to a wonderful Christian man, with four beautiful Christian kids who are all in Christian schools, I know that I know. And with respect to those invitations, while I can certainly give a male's perspective, I asked my daughter to go with me.
5: Oh, that's great.
2: And one of the reasons was because of a father-daughter show that we did on television, where the host asked me if I would bring my daughter, knowing that she was a child out of wedlock, who I supported 1,000%, have and always will, even being married, though my role is a secondary one, because when two get married, in the Bible, they become one. So I play an augmenting role and love what I'm doing with my grandkids. But I asked her to come on this TV show with me, and this was live. And the host asked her, and I wasn't prepared for this myself. I was trying to prepare my daughter. He asked her, what was it like growing up in a family where your father wasn't there, knowing that you were had out of wedlock? Kind of looked to see what she was going to say. And she simply said, my father has always loved my mother. He never spoke one ill word. He supported me and her to the nth degree until I got married. And I have nothing but love for my father and how he honored and loved and loves my mother.
5: That's beautiful.
2: So, Jim Daly, you know me well enough to know, I don't go around trying to, and I said this earlier, to beat people over the head with the Bible. But we are to share the love of Christ lovingly, truthfully, and winsomely.
5: Yeah.
2: If I understand the word correctly, and I know you do, so please correct me, where it says, our job is to tell it. The receiver's job is to receive it and believe it. One plants a seed, another waters, but God gives the increase. So for me, with my grandkids, where it says a good man provides for his children's children, I still add that responsibility until the day that the good Lord calls me home.
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9: The Bible provides financial guidelines within which we must operate. However, sometimes there are several options within those guidelines. To ensure that you are managing money according to God's specific will, you need a close personal relationship with the Lord. In John 15, Jesus called this abiding. Here's what he said, "Abide in me, and I in you. As the branch cannot bear fruit of itself unless it abides in the vine, so neither can you bear fruit unless you abide in me. I am the vine, you are the branches. He who abides in me and I in him, he bears much fruit, but apart from me you can do nothing. In the same way that a branch cannot bear fruit unless it remains connected to the vine, we cannot bear fruit unless we remain in a close relationship with Christ. Therefore, I encourage you to develop and maintain a close personal relationship with the Lord so that you can manage money God's way. To learn more, check out BibleFinance.org.
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5: Some of the best stories, JB, I've heard at Focus are in this area where Christian families, you know, going to church on Sunday, their 17-year-old daughter gets pregnant, and now it's a catastrophe, and they've got to deal with it. But I think when it comes to life, and I know you share this, God doesn't make mistakes. Your daughter is not a mistake. Think of her life and the grandkids. And somehow God shapes all of that into good. Like Romans 8:28 says, all things work for good. Are you serious? But in that moment, the dads are furious. The moms are bewildered. What do we do? And it's not what we're aiming for. Of course not. We want what's best. But man, God will take your mess and make it better. Make it his mess. And that's what we want. JB, before we get away, I do want to hear that story of how you came to Christ, because we didn't capture that yet. What was it? You know, obviously you had your daughter out of wedlock, you mentioned. How long after did you come to Christ? What started you in a faith trajectory?
10: In as succinct a fashion as I can, after being cut by the Atlanta Hawks, and I did get a chance the following year when Red Auerbach, God bless him, asked me to come to trial for the Boston Celtics, and I was again the last person cut. So I knew that I was going to go and pursue a career, although he, Red Auerbach, wanted me to go overseas to polish my game a little bit and come back and play in the NBA. I said, no, you know, my parents worked hard for me to take advantage of this opportunity. Let's go start in a game of life. But while I was home sulking the first year after being cut by the Atlanta Hawks, hiding in the house for 2 weeks away from my friends who were like, JB didn't make it in the NBA. You're kidding me. But examining, as I shared with you, the reasons why. And when I examined my own heart and realized what I didn't do and the life mantra, work ethic that I have. Whereas in corporate America, they give you principles, if you will, to follow to be successful in corporate America. For me, they have to have a foundation in Scripture. And in Scripture, when I examine myself, 2 Corinthians 13:5 says, to examine yourself, to make certain you're walking in the faith. I wasn't there at that point, clearly, when I was asking Jesus into my life. I'm tooling in my little Corvette, coming home late one night after the nightclub, a lifestyle for those several months of going to the nightclub and realizing that was not the answer. And it's late at night, and I simply asked the Lord, I said, I know of you, but I don't know you. If you will reveal yourself to me, I will serve you.
5: Great prayer.
10: But check this out. The very next week, I get an invitation from some of my buddies, ex-athletes, to go to yet another house party, a pajama party.
5: Yeah.
10: I'm 24 years of age. A pajama party.
5: Right.
10: But I go, and the moment I walk through the door, I realize clearly I don't belong here.
5: Conviction.
10: And when I was heading home after the pajama party, boy, you, hey, it is who I am. You pull these things out of me, so I'm blaming you for it, okay? Getting emotional about it, but it's it speaks to the depth of that question to the Lord. Because on my way home, I said, I am so sorry. I feel like I've committed high treason. Just last week asking you to reveal yourself to me. And what do? I go to a pajama party. It certainly is an honoring of you. And that began effectively a 12-year search with my mother leading the five of us through the church route to finally be settled into a good word teaching church headed by an ex-Tuskegee Airman by the name of Bishop Clarence Givens, who taught the word of God. I went to many a sermon where it was emotional, got me shouting, but after I left out of church, if somebody asked me what was the sermon about, I couldn't tell you. I just say it was emotional, it was good. Bishop Givens taught the word of God. And everyone who was up under his tutelage for the years that he was ministering has the same testimony to make. And that's where I came to a saving knowledge of Jesus Christ and gave my life to Christ, committed myself to the walk with him, trained up under Bishop Givens, became a director, co-director with my wife, Dorothy, of the youth ministry. My wife, Dorothy, is another whole story. That's a whole story there. Who grasped the word quicker, more deeply and committed than me. And your boy is now a well-trained husband.
5: Yeah.
10: Okay. But that led me down a path that I'm on and have continued on since. Does that make sense?
5: Totally beautiful. Yeah. And what I love is, people can complicate their spiritual journey, their faith in Christ. But the way you describe that pajama party, it was like the Holy Spirit was already present in your heart. It was happening, right? And that was that conviction that you had. Because you could have done that a month before. You could have gone to the party and been driving home in your vet and not think twice. Maybe a little pain, but, okay, I'll try to do less of that or something.
10: But to stop
5: that conviction
10: and listen to the inner speaking that is there in every one of us. And when we talk about this, look, I can give a great, I think, presentation on hopefully following the model of what apologetics is all about, to try to answer questions for people. Mm-hmm. And there are those who are way smarter than me that can talk me under the table. But I'm not trying to convince you using an academic argument. This is a deeply spiritual come to Jesus moment where you have to answer in your own inner heart. Is this correct? Is this true? Is there a God? The God. If you ask the question and become familiar with the territory known as faith in Jesus Christ, and we've got so many great apologists that you know, whether it's Alex McFarland, so many. Lee Strobel, his story, The Case for Christ, is something that I reference in a number of my messages. Mm-hmm. Then just answer the question truthfully yourself, because it is an eternal decision. And here's the deal. When you understand that there's no such thing as death, as many people think, where it's the cessation of life. Try the Bible's definition of death. Our spirit and souls will live on eternally. The physical body may die, but as the word describes, those of us who are believers, will be reunited with the spirit and soul. But eternality is either in heaven with the Lord, or as the Bible describes death, it is eternity without Jesus Christ. Yeah. It is simple as that. And people may call it hogwash, but I would certainly say do some deep, deep studying and being honest with yourself, because the decision is an eternal one. And so many people have cutely but painfully described it this way. If you think about it, the choice is either eternity in heaven with Jesus or in smoking with the person or the spirit you don't want to be with.
5: Perhaps.

0: air there on television through the football season. And it's just awesome to see how God is using you. And I'm sure using you in all kinds of friendships to talk with people about him. So thanks.
1: Can I say thank you to you?
0: Oh, yeah.
1: And the patience, for this has been a long time coming.
0: It has.
1: And
0: I've been looking forward to it.
1: I don't envy the material that Scott's got to trim down.
0: That's for sure.
2: Well, what a great conversation and a powerful reminder from James Brown on today's episode of Focus on the Family with Jim Daly.
0: He just oozes with love for the Lord and his love for others, and I so appreciate his heart. He's one of those guys you could spend more time just sitting down talking to, because he's got great stories, and his heart for God is so right there on his shirt sleeve. He's reminded us that a life of influence is not measured simply by success, visibility, achievement, but by faithfulness to Christ. He emulates that so straightforwardly. He's challenged us to model the gospel in our homes, in our work, and in the everyday conversations that God gives us. If you'd like to learn more about a relationship with Jesus Christ, I want to encourage you to read our free online booklet called Coming Home. It tells you how to begin a journey in Jesus Christ by accepting him as your personal Lord and Savior. That's what we've done. We're a Christian ministry. I don't know how many people over the 2,000 years of history have made that commitment to Christ, but it's definitely probably in the billions. And you think about that, what do they know that maybe you have not investigated? And we want you to do that investigation. It's the question that people ignore that's probably the most important question in this life. Also, if you enjoyed this conversation, be sure to check out our free Sports and Faith audio collection with other inspiring interviews from sports icons.
2: Yeah, we've talked to some great ones, Jim, and that includes legendary pitcher John Smoltz and world-class golfer Bernhard Langer.
3: To make a long story short, about 3 months later, after going to more Bible studies, started reading the Bible, it was very clear to me that I had to be born again, and that I was never good enough on my own to earn my way to heaven, but Jesus did all that for me. I just had to believe in him. So I got on my knees, prayed the prayer, the acceptance prayer, and that emptiness that I had was gone.
4: I asked our chaplain at the time, I said, you know, I've prayed the prayer, you've told me what it means to be a Christian, how to walk this walk, and I said, but let me ask you a question. I said, what prevents me from living my life the way I want to live it? And then I'll have an age that I'll turn my life over to Christ. Like, what prevents me from getting to my, let's just say it's 38. And he gave me an answer that was real simple. He said, nothing prevents you from getting that in your life with one tiny exception. You may not get to your target date. So why take that chance? And it was just the simplest connection for me to say, I'm going to put all my trust in Jesus, and I'm going to give him all the junk that I'm trying to carry in my backpack, and I'm just going to release it.
0: Well, maybe that's something you've decided. You can wait till you're 38, 48, 58. There's no guarantee you're ever going to get there. So the question is, why not make that commitment now? If you have an appetite for godly things, but you haven't made a commitment to Christ, I would answer that question pronto. And, you know, you're not going to be giving up anything. You're going to get more in that situation. So most importantly, eternal life and faith in Christ and a life of peace rather than chaos. You know, I know sports fans will love to hear these great testimonies from these achievers. These are people who have spent their life honing a skill to be paid tens, if not hundreds of millions of dollars to do. Mm-hmm. And you know what? That discipline requires focus and attention. And then when they turn that on their experience with Christ, and like you heard both from John Smoltz and Bernhard Langer, that reality that you can't earn it, it's a free gift from these guys who are used to earning it. Wow, that's powerful. So sign up. It's all free. And if you can support Focus on the Family, help us bring you more great broadcasts to strengthen your faith, and consider making a monthly or one-time gift to help us do that.
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0: There's something about getting on the floor, on your knees, before an open Bible and telling God, Lord, there is not anything in me worth sharing with anybody unless you work it in my heart. And God, I wanted to make an impact. I don't want to make an impression. I want to make an impact. And God, if it's going to happen, it's going to have to be your life in me, through me, and not something that I have to give myself.
1: Preparing a sermon or Bible lesson and delivering it with impact is rooted in something very basic. Welcome to In Touch, the teaching ministry of Dr. Charles Stanley. We're halfway through a series that Dr. Stanley presented to a gathering of seminary students many years ago. 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
0: We began by talking about the place of prayer in the life and ministry of the servant of God, and we talked about the place of prayer in our personal life and our pastoral leadership, and this morning I want to talk about the place of prayer in our proclamation of the Word of God. And I want you to turn, if you will, to Colossians chapter 4, and let's read the second, third, and fourth verses of that chapter. Verse 2 begins, Paul said, "Devote yourselves to prayer, keeping alert in it with an attitude of thanksgiving, praying at the same time for us as well, that God may open up to us a door for the word, so that we may speak forth the mystery of Christ, for which I have also been imprisoned, in order that I may make it clear in the way I ought to speak." Now, Paul is simply saying in this passage, he says, here's my prayer request. He said, first of all, devote yourselves to prayer. That isn't just hop down, pray a little bit, and hop up and on your way, but make it a lifestyle. And he says, here are my two requests. First of all, you would pray that the doors of opportunity might be open. And secondly, you would pray that I may know how to present the truth in such a way they will hear it, understand it, and be impacted by it. So that's exactly what I want to talk about this morning, and that is this matter of the place of prayer and the proclamation of the Word of God. And I want to begin where I believe most of you are concerned, and that is praying about the opportunities to proclaim the gospel of Jesus Christ. Paul was requesting that they pray for doors of opportunity to be opened. And I want to challenge you this morning, you need to begin praying now. Lord, you open your door of opportunity. Not some place that somebody else thinks ought to be, but God, where you have prepared me. Now, I want to give you a little warning. The place God opens for you to preach and proclaim the Word of God will be partially determined by the degree to which you prepare yourself to preach it. You cannot afford to be lazy, slothful, and get by. You're dealing with the souls of men. You're dealing with the will of God. You're dealing with the purpose of God, the plan of God, what He had in mind for you before you were ever born. You cannot afford to be sloppy, negligent, and with the attitude of just getting by. If you're going to pray for God to open a door of opportunity for you, you need to remember something. You cannot afford to ask God to give you a great door of opportunity unless you have given yourself away to Him as best you know how in preparing to preach the gospel. And I want to give you several illustrations of personal things that happened to me in my own life, because I think they're so apropos to what we're talking about. And Paul was saying to these Colossians, he says, you pray for doors of opportunity to be opened. And so we should pray for that, and we should ask other people to pray for us. But I want to assure you of something this morning, that first of all, if God has called you, He already has your place picked out. If you will obey Him and you will trust Him, don't worry about whether you're going to have a place to preach or not. In fact, I've never been anywhere I was particularly wanted, to be honest, except the first church. And let me give you an example. When I went to Miami, do you know the only reason the pulpit committee asked me to preach? I had a friend of mine who had been saved under the ministry up in Fruitland. He had some cabins up there, and he got his life straightened out. He harassed, literally, the pulpit committee of the First Baptist Church of Miami so badly. They finally said, okay, George, just have him come down here and preach, and let's get this over with. So I was on my way to Haiti on a mission trip, and I came back through. And so my Uncle Jack was in the congregation that morning. He was lost, and God knows I preached to him for 40 minutes trying to get him saved. And so they called me, and I went to Miami. But they told me afterwards, they said, the only reason we called you is to get him off our back. He worried us to death. So then I went to Bartow, Florida. Let me tell you again, I wasn't wanted. I'm trying to encourage you. You getting the message? This pulpit committee came to Bartow, Florida to hear me preach. And so I gave the invitation, walked down. People start coming forward. And I got on my knees and prayed with this fellow to be saved. There were seven members of the pulpit committee. So they left. They said, no way will we have him. Our church wouldn't be ready for that. So they walked away that Sunday and they said, we couldn't have him as the pastor. I'm going to tell you what God will do when he wants you where he wants you. That committee visited 52 different churches the next year. And here's what they told me. They said, we were here a year ago. And God has had to work on us for a year to help us realize you're the kind of man we need, not necessarily what we thought we wanted. Would you come be our pastor? God isn't expecting you to be as good as someone else. He's not going to put you in a particular place because you're eloquent, because you're an intellectual, because of all these attributes you have. He's going to place you where he has chosen to put you to serve him, no matter what the circumstances are. If you're worried about that, lay that down. Just give that to God. Forget that. And just tell God that you're giving your best in preparation. And you know at the right time, he will put you in the right place. Now, the second thing that Paul asked them to pray about was the way he preached the gospel. Listen to this. He said in verse 4, pray also in order that I may make it clear in the way I ought to speak. He says, I want you to pray not only for the place, but I want you to pray for the proclamation of the Word of God. So let's talk about that for just a moment. And I want to talk about, first of all, the priority of prayer in the preparation of the message. I believe is step number one. In preparing for a message of God, whether it is a professor who's going to teach you, or whether it is a pastor standing in the church, preparation number one is to get on your knees and to ask God to speak to your heart. Anybody can grab an outline. Anybody can grab a passage of scripture and work them out a little outline. But here's the question you have to ask yourself. Do you want to make an impression, or do you want to make an impact? And those are the two things you've got to decide. Now, I want to list a danger here for you that I don't want you to forget. For God's sake, do not forget this. Here is a critical danger in preparing a sermon. And this is why many of them have no impact, but they may be impressive. Sermon preparation, whether it is going through a book and whether it is a topic or whatever it might be, but no matter what that passage is, you have no business preaching it until it has enmeshed itself into your own thinking, until God has sifted your life and your spirit and your actions and your attitudes and your habits through that truth until it becomes a part of you. And then when you speak it, those people who are listening know you are talking about something that God is doing in your life. And is it not true that our messages ought to be the expression of what God has been doing in our life all week long? If you depend on your eloquence and your abilities and your talents and your gifts, here's what's going to happen. You're going to impress some folks, and you may get along for a while. You say, well, didn't you already say that? Right, because that is the greatest danger you have. Depending on your education, depending on your eloquence, depending on your abilities, depending on your talents, rather than depending upon God. And I plead with you in Jesus' name to prepare your sermons, at least partially, on your knees, literally. You say, well, now look, I can be just as spiritual sitting behind a desk. I believe that. But I want to tell you something. There's something about getting on the floor on your knees before an open Bible and telling God, Lord, there is not anything in me worth sharing with anybody unless you work it in my heart. And God, I wanted to make an impact. I don't want to make an impression. I want to make an impact. And God, if it's going to happen, it's going to have to be your life in me, through me, and not something that I have to give myself. Now, you have a choice. You can get along maybe in your denomination, and you can do rather well. But one of these days, you're going to have to stand before God. Amen. And friend, your denomination and what the world has said of you won't be worth anything in the presence of Jesus Christ when reality you face. And I want to plead with you in sermon preparation, don't do it sitting down and on your feet, but get on your knees and tell God, Lord, if you don't do it, it's not going to happen. So we're talking about praying in the preparation. I want to talk about praying in the proclamation. You can write this down. Prayerless preaching is powerless preaching. You can just mark that down. Prayerless preaching is going to be powerless preaching. So let me just share something with you that I say. I make it a habit to always say this before I stand up to preach. I always say, Lord, I choose death to performance and death to approval. And what that does, it cuts your pride right out from under you. And pride is devastating in the ministry. Devastating in the ministry. And some of the finest men I know, when I think about it, I could weep when I think about some of the finest men I know began to believe what folks told them. And my friend, for God's sake, don't believe what you hear about yourself. Just remember who you are. You've been made a saint by the grace of God. Privileged above all men to preach the gospel of Jesus Christ. My friend, you now have nothing to be proud about but Jesus Christ. You cannot afford to believe what people say about you. It will destroy your ministry. I believe in the proclamation of the Word of God. The degree to which a man prays and is submissive to the Lord Jesus Christ, humbles himself before God, acknowledges him, to that degree does his life make an impact, and to no other. I want you to mark this down. You cannot separate in preaching the gospel, you cannot separate purity from power. Those two go hand in hand. If there is power, there's got to be purity. Not perfection, purity of motivation, of life, of purpose. There have to be these two together. If there's going to be power, there's got to be purity. And I want to plead with you to ask God, Lord, make me so helpless that I can't do it without you. You can study all you want to. And that's absolutely essential. I get up on Monday morning and I study, and I study every day of the week. I can't wait for Sunday morning. But I'm going to tell you something. It's nothing but paper and ink unless the Spirit of God raises it up. And you see, people need to hear, they need to hear somebody preaching who's got something burning on the inside of them. Now let me just share a little something with you here. The wisest thing you can do is to get somebody to pray for you while you're preaching. Now, I challenged our folks to fast and pray for a week. I said, now, what I want you to do is I'd been preaching a series on passages that dealt with prayer, and I came to fasting and prayer as the last one. I said, now, here's what I want us to fast and pray about. I want us to fast and pray, first of all, that God would clean up our lives so that whatever he wants to do with us, he'll be able to do it. So I didn't know exactly how they were going to respond to that. I'm going to tell you what 1 week of fasting and praying will do. After 1 week of fasting and praying on Sunday morning, 81 people walked the aisle, some getting saved, some joining the church, some for other reasons. 81 people, one Sunday morning. Nothing else went on that week, except that we fasted and prayed. It's like God said, now, see what'll happen? Now, here's the thing I'm afraid of. You're going to depend upon something else but your knees. And I'm telling you, you're going to make a mistake. And worse than that, listen, worse than that, you're going to miss God's exciting intervention in your life in the most exciting and beautiful ways. There's no way to tell what God will do with you. If you'll just remember, you've got to pray it through and not try to manipulate it and work it out. Now, I'm going to tell you something. If you've got pride in your life, you won't do it. But if your spirit is one of humility, you will. Not enough to pray before I preach while I'm preparing, during the time, and before we proclaim it. But after the proclamation, the prayer is just as important. Let me tell you why. When you finish preaching and all these folks have told you how wonderfully well you did, you need to go somewhere right quick in your study, get on your knees, and give all of that to God. You say, well, you know, God gets all the glory. Wait a minute. You need to tell him.
2: Amen.
0: You need to tell him, Lord, I lay all of that before you. And I acknowledge God, I'm absolutely helpless. Listen, there have been times when I've walked away and gone back to my study and wept and wept and wept. Absolutely amazed at what God had done with something that I felt was so simple, so plain. There's a mystery in preaching you'll never be able to explain. But if you want to enjoy it all of your life, you pray while you're preparing and before you're preaching, and you be sure you pray after you've preached. Now I'm going to tell you one good reason why. Something happens to a man when he preaches all day on Sunday. He is emotionally drained. If he puts it out with all of his heart and pours it out with all that he is, he's emotionally drained. When a man gets emotionally drained, he becomes vulnerable. And when he becomes vulnerable, he becomes dangerous. And I believe there are a lot of good men who fall in the ministry because they did not realize what was happening to them on the inside. When a man gets emotionally drained, he's poured out his heart, God has just drained it all out of him. He needs to get on his knees and ask the Lord to renew him. And men get in trouble because they have emotional needs that don't get met. And instead of getting on their knees and asking God to renew them, to reinvigorate them, and trusting him to provide the way God intends for men to be provided for, and women, men get in trouble. Good men get in trouble. And they begin to look for somebody else to meet some need in their life. I want to give you a warning. You better pray while you're preparing, before you proclaim it, and after you proclaim it. I want to give you four words in conclusion. Four words. I want you to jot them down. I believe that if your ministry, if your preaching and teaching the Word of God is bathed in prayer, before, during, and after, people will be able to say about your preaching these four things. First of all, that it is faithful. You're going to be faithful to the Word of God. Secondly, it's going to be fruitful. People's lives are going to be changed. You're going to make an impact. Thirdly, it will be fearless. Not for approval, not for performance. And number four, there's going to be a fervency about it. A burning, something going on inside of you they cannot deny. And that is my prayer for you as a preacher of the gospel, that it might be said of your ministry, faithful, fruitful, fearless, fervent in the work of the Lord.
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12: Today's scripture reading is Galatians chapter 3, verses 10 through 14, and verses 21 through 24. For as many as are of the works of the law are under a curse, for it is written, "Cursed is everyone who does not abide by all things written in the book of the law to perform them." Now that no one is justified by the law before God is evident, for the righteous man shall live by faith. However, the law is not of faith. On the contrary, he who practices them shall live by them. Christ redeemed us from the curse of the law, having become a curse for us, for it is written, "Cursed is everyone who hangs on a tree," in order that, in Christ Jesus, the blessing of Abraham might come to the Gentiles, so that we would receive the promise of the Spirit through faith. Verse 21. Is the law then contrary to the promises of God? May it never be. For if a law had been given which was able to impart life, then righteousness would indeed have been based on law. But the Scripture has shut up everyone under sin, so that the promise by faith in Christ Jesus might be given to those who believe. But before faith came, we were kept in custody under the law, being shut up to the faith which was later to be revealed. Therefore, the law has become our tutor to lead us to Christ, so that we may be justified by faith.
1: Most of us are accustomed to working for a reward. We get paid for a completed job, and there's a bonus when our effort exceeds expectation. It's understandable why so many people assume salvation depends on our actions. But thankfully, that is simply not the case. God gave commandments to reveal His standard for holiness, but no one, with the exception of Jesus, has ever obeyed them perfectly. In fact, James 2:10 points out, "Whoever keeps the whole law and yet stumbles in one point, he has become guilty of all." A single jealous thought, unkind comment, or dishonoring action is enough to fall short of God's standard. In other words, if salvation depended on our self-righteousness, nobody could be saved. Our Heavenly Father knew that our own strength was insufficient for observing all that He has commanded. Yet out of grace, the Savior bore our iniquities, died, and rose from the grave. In doing so, He conquered sin so we can be free. Jesus' death and resurrection broke the bonds of sin. That freedom is available to everyone who trusts in Him, and for those who have, it reshapes everything. In surrendering our life to Him, we find genuine liberation.
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1: When you compare yourself to someone else, are you seeing the differences accurately? Here's a moment with Charles Stanley.
0: I was going to church one Sunday morning, and the way I used to go, I saw this rather often. One or two men, shabbily dressed, unshaven, pushing a grocery cart full of bottles or cans. And here I was dressed up in my three-piece suit, clean, well-shaven, on my way to preach the gospel in what I considered was a wonderful opportunity to preach to lots of people every Sunday. And I remember the first few Sundays I saw those guys, I thought, what a waste. One Sunday I drove up to a traffic light that doesn't normally catch me. And I stopped there, and here they came. And all of a sudden, God just did something to my heart. I thought, oh, God, there's only one reason I'm not pushing the grocery carts. Just one reason. I could be pushing the grocery carts. Beer bottles and cans. Unshaven. No family. No job. No future. Just an existence. And the only reason I'm sitting here in this fine automobile and dressed up in these clothes and going to do the one thing I love above everything else and to be able to make a difference in somebody's life. One thing. Grace. God's grace. That is the only reason. My friend, you and I have nothing to be proud about but Jesus Christ.
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14: From the Rock Newsroom, I'm Randy Atkinson with a Rock 98.5 local news update. Yorkton getting almost $40 million federal provincial funding to begin what city officials call the largest infrastructure project in the city's history. Money is part of more than $74 million in joint federal and provincial funding announced yesterday for water, wastewater, sewer, and drainage projects. Now, the largest share of the funding going towards Phase 1, Yorkton's Water Pollution Control Plant Renewal Project. So the work includes upgrades at the HM Bailey Water Plant, their headworks facility. That's going to be phase one. That'll increase treatment capacity, helping to accommodate future residential and commercial growth. Mayor Aaron Keenly called the announcement a milestone for the city, representing the largest grant Yorkton's ever received. However, he noted a lot more funding will be required to complete the project. City estimates the cost now has risen to $340 million. Keenly said Yorkton intends to continue working with both levels of government to secure additional funding and hope construction phase one will begin early next year. Thanksgiving long weekend did feature a little wintry weather. Well, in the southwest part of the province, scattered snow. Low-pressure system hit southern Saskatchewan, brought a mix of snow and rain on Monday. Environment Canada says some areas getting around 10 centimeters of snow, including Shaunavon and Rock Glen. Much of that snow, though, simply melted on contact. Canadian Forces Snowbirds will close their final CT-114 Tudor Jet show, as the Tudor will be retired. Their final show is the season. Private performance 15-wing Moose Jaw on Friday. They're inviting the public to watch the farewell online. Now, traditional home closer final show gives the team the opportunity to thank family and friends. Now, the home closer follows their final two scheduled shows, Pacific Air Show in Huntington Beach, California, and the California Capitol Air Show in Sacramento, both those shows last week. And also, Friday's performance will coincide with the Snowbirds Alumni Association's 55th Legacy Reunion, bringing former team members together for the farewell season. Well, having a look at Rock Sports, as far as the NHL was concerned, we're just going to give you Canadian scores because all 32 teams played 16 games, including 7 Canadian. Utah, though, beat Toronto 5-4. Edmonton over LA 4-1. Connor McDavid, 2 goals and an assist. He just keeps rolling along. Calgary doubled Anaheim 4-2. Winnipeg beat Minnesota 5-2. Islanders 3, Vancouver 2. St. Louis got by Ottawa 7-2. And Montreal beat Buffalo 4-3 in the shootout. SJHL Millionaires on the road Friday in Warman. Saturday and Sunday, 2 games, 2 days in Kindersley. Terriers will be in Nipawin Friday, off to Flin Flon on Saturday. U18 Yorkton Kinsmen Maulers hosting Moose Jaw Saturday night and Sunday afternoon. CFL action, Montreal at Mosaic to play the Riders. Saturday afternoon, 1 o'clock is kickoff. Well, it can't get much tighter for the final two playoff spots. Riders, Winnipeg 8-8, Calgary 8-9. Only two of those three teams will make the playoffs. Meantime, baseball, Tampa beat Cleveland 3-1 to tie that series up as one. They'll have a day off today, but the National League Series will resume. Milwaukee at L.A. It's the Milwaukee Brewers leading 2-0. The Rock 98.5 local news update. I'm Randy Atkinson.

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2: From the Rock Newsroom, I'm Randy Atkinson with a Rock 98.5 local news update. The first municipal facility in Yorkton helping out with water, well, it was simply a septic tank at the corner of Smith and 6th in the early 1900s. That facility replaced in 1909 by another septic tank located at Drake Up in Darlington. 1937, the first mechanical sewage plant built at Drake Up in York Road. City would outgrow all facilities, so they began construction on a brand new, entirely new plant 1988, but it served its purpose. 1991, it actually opened. Plant's still in use today, but we've outgrown this one. So the big announcement came yesterday. Press conference in the city. Money confirmed for Yorkton's water treatment plant, at least for the beginning, in total $36.6 million in joint federal and provincial funding for phase one of the water pollution control plant renewal project. The total commitment, $49.9 million, $20 from the federal government, $16.6 provincial government, $13.5 will come from the city of Yorkton. City's share will be covered via utility reserves and rates rather than tax increases. The funding was part of a larger $74 million infrastructure announcement that they had for 11 different projects throughout the province. A Saskatchewan man has been killed in a single vehicle rollover near Valmarie. Happened Saturday afternoon about 5 o'clock, Highway 4, 4 kilometers south of the village. The victim, who was the sole occupant of the vehicle, declared dead at the scene. Was identified as a 59-year-old man from Valmarie. According to Mounties, so far this year, 74 fatal collisions, 89 fatalities. It's far from the all-time high, 306 fatalities back in 1974. A lot higher because, well, one reason was probably didn't have to wear seat belts back then. Meantime, the government of Saskatchewan is looking for public feedback about the Farm Security Act as it undertakes a comprehensive review of the legislation. It's launched a public survey on Saskatchewan.ca. Now, the act sets out rules governing who can own or control farmland in the province. Province says the survey intended to gather information about the perception, use, and effectiveness of the act, including farmland ownership, home quarter protection, and farm foreclosure protections. The release states the survey will take about 10 to 15 minutes to complete, and the survey is opened until November the 30th. Prime Minister Mark Carney says he's accepted an invitation to attend two Forever Canadian rallies in Alberta this week ahead of their big referendum next Monday. Carney will stop in Calgary tomorrow, Edmonton on Friday. Conservative leader Pierre Poilievre expected to deliver his own message on Canadian unity. Separate event Friday in Calgary. He'll be joined by Alberta Premier Danielle Smith. Well, Vancouver's Port Authority is anticipating even more growth next year after a record-setting year for cruise ship tourism in the city, which they say injected more than $1 billion into the economy. As the last cruise ship of the year departed early Tuesday morning, about 1.4 million passengers were recorded through 358 ships that stopped in Vancouver from February to October. Having a look at Rock Sports NHL last night, Utah over Toronto 5-4, Edmonton beat LA 4-1, Calgary 4, Anaheim 2, Winnipeg 5, Minnesota 2, Islanders 3, Vancouver 2, St. Louis beat Ottawa 7-4, Montreal got by Buffalo 4-3 in the shootout, Jersey beat Detroit 5-4 in overtime, Florida 7, Columbus 3, Carolina doubled Washington 4-2, Seattle beat Philly 3-2 in the shootout. So Rangers 4, Tampa 1, Chicago got by Pittsburgh 5-3, Colorado 3, Dallas 2, Vegas dumped Nashville 5-2, Boston doubled up San Jose 6-3. Terriers hit the road Friday, Nipwin, Saturday, Flun Flun. Mills, well, they'll play 3 in 3 days on the road in Warman Friday, and then back-to-back games Saturday and Sunday in Kindersley. The Yorkton Kinsmen Maulers will play host to Moose Jaw Saturday night at the Soak Zone Arena. 7 o'clock will be start time there. Sunday they play at 1 o'clock. CFL getting ready for the next-to-last weekend of regular season play. Toronto at Ottawa, Winnipeg at Edmonton. That's Friday. Then on Saturday, the Riders are hosting Montreal after the Owls drilled them 44-24 last week at BC at Calgary. And boy, it's a bunch up to see who's going to get those final two playoff spots. Three teams vying for it: Saskatchewan, Calgary, and Winnipeg. Meantime, in baseball, Tampa Bay on home turf beat Cleveland 3-1. American League Championship Series tied at 1 day off today. Series resumes in Cleveland tomorrow. Meantime, the National League Series picks up today. Had the day off yesterday. Milwaukee at L.A. Milwaukee Brewers lead the series 2-0. With a Rock 98.5 local news update, I'm Randy Atkinson.
3: I'm Ruth Kramer with Mission Network News. Last week, Haiti's electoral governing body said they're preparing a revised electoral calendar. Ongoing gang violence and low voter registration have made the December 13th presidential election date unlikely. Greg Yoder with Christian World Outreach says the bleak outlook is a chance to point to Christ. Staff lead vocational training centers for women and feeding programs for children, among other things. Pray for God's intervention in Haiti on every level. Then families are often casualties of spiritual warfare. That's why A3 provides marriage training for leaders around the world. Joe Handley says healthy marriages lead to healthy churches, which in turn strengthens communities and can impact a nation. He says many marital challenges stem from differences in finances, expressions of love, and roles in marriage and ministry. Marriage sessions are a key part of A3's work with leadership cohorts. Pray for resources and wisdom in addressing different cultures. Mission Network News, a service of One Way Ministries. I'm Ruth Kramer.
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9: For sure. Co-op Week runs October 11th to the 17th, and is a chance to celebrate the positive impact cooperatives have on our communities and local economies. This year's theme, Powering the Economy, recognizes the important role co-ops play in celebrating co-ops, supporting local businesses, investing in communities, and keeping dollars working close to home.
8: Oh, absolutely. I think people can very much see just firsthand very easily in terms of community involvement, just how huge the organization truly is to local economies and all the just the different ways that they really run and operate. And I guess just the idea is seeing that there can be many different areas, whether it's fuel, whether it's grocery, whether it's things in the agro sector, lots of different ways that co-ops are there to help people in every area of life.
9: Yeah, for sure. Lots of community investment with different programs, but one other thing that makes us different is co Co-op is a different kind of business because we're owned by our members and not outside shareholders. Our success is measured not only by financial results, but also by the impact we have on our communities. When people shop at Co-op, they're supporting a business that reinvests locally through jobs, community support, infrastructure, and service.
8: Hey, and
9: this helps strengthen the communities we serve.
8: Exactly. And the nice thing is, too, I mean, anyone who is a member knows very well that, you know, every year they can look forward to that equity check. It's a nice little treat for them, I guess.
9: It is, for sure. One other aspect around the membership. Membership is much more than just a card. It provides a voice. So through the democratic principles of one member, one vote, members help collect directors and influence the direction of their co-op.
8: Excellent. So anything about this week going to be going on, per se, or anything that you want to describe in that respect, given that it is co-op week?
9: Yeah, locally, we're going to head on the road to some of our surrounding communities and talk with our teams about co-op week and what it means to us. So spending more time this year with the teams themselves.
8: All right, excellent. Well, thanks so much for taking the time, giving us a bit more insight in terms of what Co-op Week is all about. And for those folks, of course, anytime they want to pop into a co-op, perhaps you've been asked countless of times, you've never done it before, consider becoming a co-op member. It's a pretty simple process if someone does ultimately answer yes to the question, right, Harley?
9: Yes, it is. It's quite simple.
8: $10, is that what it is now?
9: It's a $10 membership, lifetime membership, yes.
8: There you go, $10 once, and you are good to go. Harley McLugan joining us today, General Manager of the Legacy Co-op here on Co-op Week. Thanks again for your time.
9: Thanks, Jordan.
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Good afternoon. It's Jordan Patswold hanging out with you over the lunch hour here on The Rock 98.5. Great music on the way from Stephen Curtis Chapman. We've got Long Way Home, Manic Drive 2 after Chelsea Amber. Here is Shame on The Rock 98.5.

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Turning our attention now to rock weather for today. Mainly sunny skies and a high of 11 degrees today. Partly cloudy overnight with a low down to 4. Thursday, showers, cloudy and 7. Friday, sunny and a high of 14. Saturday, sunny and 19 degrees. Sunday, sunny and 13 degrees. 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

0: Jason Gray and Sanctus Real. 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It's over on our Rock 98.5 Facebook page with Mountjoy Music Studio. 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
0: Registration for Christmas gift cards from the Salvation Army is open. 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

0: Revival from Jeremy Camp, your music, your station, The Rock 98.5. And that will do it for me with you today here on The Rock. Stay tuned, though. Crystal standing by, ready to take you through your Wednesday afternoon after Simple Words.
1: Through 10 square holes and 4 inches of chrome, recording artist Mike Stevens blew me away on his breath. He played How Great Thou Art first, an unexpected prelude to an evening hailed as bluegrass. And then, riding only his breath and that 4-inch harmonica, he transported the entire audience far from our seats. The dangling dove in his left ear glittered and danced. His feet tapped and shuffled. He swayed like a reed in the breeze. And from 10 tiny square holes, his heart emerged. For years, I kept a harmonica at my desk. When I ran out of words, I sometimes picked it up and pretended to play. The dog whined and the cat slunk out, but the words came back, usually. I marvel at wind instruments. How astounding that the breath of God, which spoke the universe into being and woke mankind from dust, deigns give voice to brass and wood and ebony and chrome. And how astounding that it flows through me and you. Thus says the Lord God, behold, I will cause breath to enter you, that you may come alive, and know that I am the Lord. Ezekiel 37:5-6. Oh, breath of God, come flowing through us, through 10 square holes, through bells of brass, through our tongues and teeth and lips. Play us to life, to life, to life. For Simple Words, I'm Kathleen Gibson.
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Good afternoon. Crystal Disty here with you again just after 1 o'clock. Let's get our Wednesday afternoon together started with Mercy Me. But first, Quinthronis, Savior in Somebody. On the Rock, 98.5, making a difference.

Mercy me with Wake Up Sleeper. And now let's take a look at your word of life. Romans 12, verse 2. Do not conform to the pattern of this world, but be transformed by the renewing of your mind. Then you will be able to test and approve what God's will is, His good, pleasing, and perfect will. Romans 12, verse 2. Today's word of life. Coming up for King and Country, right after Karim Bedeau at your feet. 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

0: On the night you're falling all to pieces, you can bring your lonely heart to Jesus. What if I told you that I believe it?
1: That's for King and Country with their song, What If I Told You? And now for your rock weather update. Mainly sunny today and a high of 11. Tonight, increasing cloud and a low of plus 4. Thursday, showers, then mix of sun and cloud later in the afternoon and 7. Friday, sunny, windy, and a high 14. Saturday, sunny and 19. Sunday, sunny, windy, and a high of 13 degrees. That's your rock weather update. Coming up, we've got Need to Breathe. Right after, Cade Thompson, That's What the Cross is For. 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

0: Need to breathe. Devil's been talking. Hey, I'm Crystal Disty here with you again this afternoon. And today, over on the Facebook page, we're asking if you had to buy a vehicle that started with the first letter of your first name, what would you choose? And this question has absolutely exploded over on the Facebook page. And I just need to put in a little plug for my daughter because she is the one who came up with the question today and wanted me to pass it on to Caitlin for the Facebook page. And part of the reason why she wanted to be able to pick a question is so that she wouldn't have to think so hard about an answer because she'd already have one. And hers, along with Nicole over in the comments, was Nissan. This week at Save On Foods, our unreal deal is on. 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
0: Calling all adults and youth to enjoy a crafting community get-together held at the Yorkton Public Library today, October 14th, from 5:30 to 7:45 p.m. Bring your supplies to the library and have a time of fun as everyone works on their own individual crafts. Allison will be hosting and will try to give assistance where needed, but this is not a class. It is simply a get-together. The supplies will also be available to work on the 100th anniversary panels for the Yorkton Public Library.
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0: Toby Mac with his song, Steal My Show. And today we are talking about what vehicle we would choose if it had to start with the first letter of our first name. And there is no way that I'm going to be able to get to everyone's comment, but I will do my best. Jim and James both said that they would take a Jeep. Janet said she would happily take a Jaguar. Joan said Junker, and I was thinking of Jalopy for this one. And both Terry and Teresa said a Trans Am, and Teresa said another option for her would be a T-Bird. I would love a vintage Thunderbird.
1: Mama, this doesn't taste like soup.
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CC Winans with Worthy of It All. And here we are at the end of our first hour together today. Of course, that means coming up next hour, we've got Focus on the Family's Family Minute. But for now, let's get back into the music with The After's Every Good Thing on The Rock 98.5, Making a Difference.

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3: Crystal Disty here with you just after 2 o'clock. Let's keep the music rolling with Switchfoot, right after Meredith Andrews' Strong God. On The Rock 98.5, making a difference.

That's Switchfoot with their song, Beautiful Life. And now it's time for your word of life. Romans 12, verse 2. Do not conform to the pattern of this world, but be transformed by the renewing of your mind. Then you will be able to test and approve what God's will is, His good, pleasing, and perfect will. Romans 12, verse 2. Today's word of life. Coming up right after this, Tasha Layton. But first, Chelsea Amber, Praise Your Name. On The Rock, 98.5.

Tasha Layton, meet me in the valley. And now, let's head over and take a look at your Rock weather update. Mainly sunny today in a high of 11. Tonight, increasing cloud and a low of plus 4. Thursday, showers, then mix of sun and cloud later in the afternoon and 7. Friday, sunny, windy, and high 14. Saturday, sunny and 19. Sunday, sunny, windy, and a high of 13 degrees. That's your Rock weather update. Coming up, Presence Music, right after Tim Neufeld, Heart Starts Beating. 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

It's Afternoons with Crystal Disty. Just a regular mama begging her kids for just a little less drama. 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

0: That's Presence Music. Pick up that book. I'm Crystal Disty, and today over on the Facebook page, we're asking if you had to buy a vehicle that started with the first letter of your first name, what would you choose? And there were definitely a few answers for the letter M, including a Maserati, McLaren, Mercedes, Maverick, and of course, Mustang. And Millie said that she has had a Mustang and a Mazda before, but she definitely would not repeat the experience. I loved my Mazda minivan, but it was definitely old, but had nothing to prove. And that's the one that I mentioned last week that we ended up naming Attila.
1: So the first sign of physical abuse was pushing me in the hallway after school one day. So I hadn't seen the jealousy yet.
2: This is Focus on the Family Minute with D.V. Saeed addressing the very difficult topic of abuse in teen dating.
1: We were talking to a classmate after school one day, and we were debating on something kind of trivial. And wanting to look cool in front of his friend, I did a light-handed backslap on Brock's shoulder. And in response, he pushed me with both of his hands. And it was so hard that I fell backwards, slid on the floor, dropped on my books. I was mortified. And, you know, that time alarm bells went off in my head. But I was in shock. I didn't know how to respond to that. You know, when you talk to your kids about dating, you know, here's how you respond to being hit isn't usually at the top of the list.
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1: 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Show kicks off at 7. Backyard Boulevard is opening, followed by a Cambodia missions presentation. And after that, Long Live the King is the headliner. 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
0: Registration for Christmas gift cards from the Salvation Army is now open. 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
3: Hello, this is Yorkton MLA David Chan. 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I'm looking forward to what the future holds for Yorkton in our pursuit of a strong, safe, and secure Saskatchewan. The constituency office is located at 9 Fifth Avenue North, just off of Broadway Street. 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

0: John Reddick with Holding On, Praise God. And today we are talking about what vehicles we would choose if it had to be based on the first letter of our first name. And another thing that I find interesting and that I like about this question is that you could go as broad or as specific as you want, like my daughter's answer of Nissan, which is just a make, or super specific like April, who is wanting an Alfa Romeo 33 Stockdale, whereas Adele would be happy with just any old Audi. And Kimberly said that for her, it would be a Kia Soul, and she actually has owned one.
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2: 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For who is God besides the Lord? And who is the rock except our God?

That's Naomi Faith with her song, Joy Remains. And coming up in just a few minutes, Randy will have your local news and sports update. And a little later, we'll also hear from Kathleen Gibson with Simple Words. And don't forget to head over to our Facebook page for this week's Eats and Treats contest. This week, we will be drawing two lucky winners for $50 each towards music lessons at Mount Joy Music Studio. So make sure you head over and find that post, then tag a friend and share it for your chance to win before our draw tomorrow morning. But first, here's Jeremy Camp speaking louder than before on The Rock 98.5, making a difference.

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1: From the Rock Newsroom, I'm Randy Atkinson with a Rock 98.5 local news update. Yorkton getting almost $40 million federal provincial funding to begin what city officials call the largest infrastructure project in the city's history. Money is part of more than $74 million in joint federal and provincial funding announced yesterday for water, wastewater, sewer, and drainage projects. Now, the largest share of the funding going towards Phase 1, Yorkton's Water Pollution Control Plant Renewal Project. So the work includes upgrades at the Bailey Water Plant, their headworks facility. That's going to be Phase 1. That'll increase treatment capacity, helping to accommodate future residential and commercial growth. Mayor Aaron Keenly called the announcement a milestone for the city, representing the largest grant Yorkton's ever received. However, he noted a lot more funding will be required to complete the project. City estimates the cost now has risen to $340 million. Keenly said Yorkton intends to continue working with both levels of government to secure additional funding and hope construction Phase 1 will begin early next year. Thanksgiving long weekend did feature a little wintry weather. Well, in the southwest part of the province, scattered snow. Low-pressure system hit southern Saskatchewan, brought a mix of snow and rain on Monday. Environment Canada says some areas getting around 10 centimeters of snow, including Shaunavon and Rock Glen. Much of that snow, though, simply melted on contact. Canadian Forces snowbirds will close their final CT-114 Tudor jet show, as the Tudor will be retired. Their final show is the season. Private performance 15-wing Moose Jaw on Friday. They're inviting the public to watch the farewell online. Now, traditional home closer final show gives the team the opportunity to thank family and friends. Now, the home closer follows their final two scheduled shows, Pacific Air Show in Huntington Beach, California, and the California Capital Air Show in Sacramento, both those shows last week. And also, Friday's performance will coincide with the Snowbirds alumni Association's 55th Legacy Reunion, bringing former team members together for the farewell season. Well, having a look at Rock Sports, as far as the NHL was concerned, we're just going to give you Canadian scores because all 32 teams played 16 games, including 7 Canadian. Utah, though, beat Toronto 5-4. Edmonton over LA 4-1. Connor McDavid, 2 goals and an assist. He just keeps rolling along. Calgary doubled Anaheim 4-2. Winnipeg beat Minnesota 5-2. Islanders 3, Vancouver 2. St. Louis got by Ottawa 7-2. And Montreal beat Buffalo 4-3 in the shootout. SJHL, Millionaires on the road Friday in Warman. Saturday and Sunday, 2 games, 2 days in Kindersley. Terriers will be in Nipawin Friday, off to Flin Flon on Saturday. U18 Yorkton Kinsmen Maulers hosting Moose Jaw Saturday night and Sunday afternoon. CFL action, Montreal at Mosaic to play the Riders. Saturday afternoon, 1 o'clock is kickoff. Well, it can't get much tighter for the final two playoff spots. Riders, Winnipeg 8-8, Calgary 8-9. Only 2 of those 3 teams will make the playoffs. Meantime, baseball, Tampa beat Cleveland 3-1 to tie that series up as 1. They'll have a day off today, but the National League Series will resume. Milwaukee at L.A. It's the Milwaukee Brewers leading 2-0. The Rock 98.5 local news update. I'm Randy Atkinson.
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4: Just after 3 o'clock, I'm Crystal Disty. Let's get this hour started with Elevation Worship featuring Tiffany Hudson and Chris Brown. Right after, Mandiza, Overcomer. 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

Disguise. Elevation Worship featuring Tiffany Hudson and Chris Brown, So Be It. And now, let's head over and take a look at your word of life. Romans 12, verse 2. Do not conform to the pattern of this world, but be transformed by the renewing of your mind. Then you will be able to test and approve what God's will is, His good, pleasing, and perfect will. Romans 12, verse 2. Today's word of life. Coming up, we've got Josh Wilson, right after C3 Saskatoon, Inside Your Heart, on The Rock 98.5.

That's Josh Wilson, How Loved You Are. And now it's time for your rock weather update. Tonight, increasing cloud and a low of +4. Thursday, showers, then mix of sun and cloud later in the afternoon and 7. Friday, sunny, windy, and high 14. Saturday, sunny and 19. Sunday, sunny, windy, and a high of 13 degrees. That's your rock weather update. Coming up right after this, Emerson Day. But first, Audio Adrenaline, Believer. 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

0: Emerson Day with her song, No Smoke. I'm Crystal Disty, and today over on the Facebook page, we're asking if you had to buy a vehicle that started with the first letter of your first name, what would you choose? And we had several answers of BMW, with one person saying that was actually her exact initials. And Brenda said that she would also go with Bugatti, and that leads me straight into my husband's answer, and he is going for two wheels with a Ducati, which is a sport bike. And Sherry said that she would go for the Shelby Mustang, and I would also love a Shelby, but fortunately mine starts with C, as in the Cobra 427, and that is my absolute dream car.
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0: Mark your calendars for a fall supper at the Willowbrook Community Center, held Saturday, October 17th from 4:30 till 7 p.m. Cost is $25 for adults, $12 for ages 6 to 12, and free for ages 5 and under.
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0: That's Tim Timmons with his song, The Way We Love. And today we are talking about what vehicle we would get if it had to start with the first letter of our first name. And we had several answers for the letter C, including a Cadillac, a Chevy, a Camaro, and a Challenger, as well as a Diesel Dodge or DeLorean, which would have been my husband's other answer. And we also had some suggestions of Ferrari and a Firebird. Definitely a lot of variety over in the comments. So if you are a car enthusiast, make sure you head over and see what everybody else's answers are, including Helen's, who said that she would get a Hellcat Challenger.
1: Psalm 100 stopped me today, held out its verses like a constable on the road to mercy, demanded I pay my due. Bow your heart, child. The King has showered you with delight. Undeserved grace. Thanksgiving is your toll booth. Thanksgiving all year round. Come into his city with songs of thanksgiving and into his courtyards with songs of praise. Thank him and praise his name. The Lord is good. His love is forever, and his loyalty goes on and on. On and on and on and on. A kaleidoscope of loving deeds, and whichever way I turn, it makes of God's mercy a rainbow. A smile from a complete stranger. A morning without pain. A fresh loaf of bread. An unexpected caring call from a faraway friend. A hard thing that God worked for good. A client who returns to say thanks. A good blood test result. The beautiful words, in remission. A neighbor who shovels or mows when we can't, and I know you have a list of your own. God's kindness colors our world with more hues than we can count. Greatest of all is the gift of Jesus Christ, whose blood covers us with a grace greater than all our sins. Yes, the Lord is good. Praise his name. Have you stopped at that toll booth today? With simple words, I'm Kathleen Gibson.
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5: 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Mrs. Myers was there. She's 87.
4: Wow, she's sick, you know?
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Elevation Rhythm, Washed. And coming up at the top of the hour, Randy Atkinson will have your local news and sports update. And not too long after that, we'll also have Moments That Motivate. And of course, we'll be sure to bring you more great Christian music, just like this one from CeCe Winans, Come Jesus Come, on The Rock 98.5, Making a Difference.

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1: From The Rock Newsroom, I'm Randy Atkinson with a Rock 98.5 local news update. Yorkton getting almost $40 million federal provincial funding to begin what city officials call the largest infrastructure project in the city's history. Money is part of more than $74 million in joint federal and provincial funding announced yesterday for water, wastewater, sewer, and drainage projects. Now, the largest share of the funding going towards Phase 1, Yorkton's Water Pollution Control Plant Renewal Project. So the work includes upgrades at the H.M. Bailey Water Plant, their headworks facility. That's going to be Phase 1. That'll increase treatment capacity, helping to accommodate future residential and commercial growth. Mayor Aaron Keenly called the announcement a milestone for the city, representing the largest grant Yorkton's ever received. However, he noted a lot more funding will be required to complete the project. City estimates the cost now has risen to $340 million. Keenly said Yorkton intends to continue working with both levels of government to secure additional funding and hope construction Phase 1 will begin early next year. Thanksgiving long weekend did feature a little wintry weather. Well, in the southwest part of the province, scattered snow. Low-pressure system hit southern Saskatchewan, brought a mix of snow and rain on Monday. Environment Canada says some areas getting around 10 centimeters of snow, including Shaunavon and Rock Glen. Much of that snow, though, simply melted on contact. Canadian Forces Snowbirds will close their final CT-114 Tudor Jet show, as the Tudor will be retired. Their final show is the season. Private performance 15-wing Moose Jaw on Friday. They're inviting the public to watch the farewell online. Now, traditional home closer final show gives the team the opportunity to thank family and friends. Now, the home closer follows their final two scheduled shows, Pacific Air Show in Huntington Beach, California, and the California Capitol Air Show in Sacramento, both those shows last week. And also, Friday's performance will coincide with the Snowbirds alumni Association's 55th Legacy Reunion, bringing former team members together for the farewell season. Well, having a look at Rock Sports, as far as the NHL was concerned, we're just going to give you Canadian scores because all 32 teams played 16 games, including 7 Canadian. Utah, though, beat Toronto 5-4. Edmonton over LA 4-1. Connor McDavid, 2 goals and an assist. He just keeps rolling along. Calgary doubled Anaheim 4-2. Winnipeg beat Minnesota 5-2. Islanders 3, Vancouver 2. St. Louis got by Ottawa 7-2. And Montreal beat Buffalo 4-3 in the shootout. SJHL Millionaires on the road Friday in Warman. Saturday and Sunday, 2 games, 2 days in Kindersley. Terriers will be in Nipawin Friday, off to Flin Flon on Saturday. U18 Yorkton Kinsmen Maulers hosting Moose Jaw Saturday night and Sunday afternoon. CFL action, Montreal at Mosaic to play the Riders. Saturday afternoon, 1 o'clock is kickoff. Well, it can't get much tighter for the final two playoff spots. Riders, Winnipeg 8-8, Calgary 8-9. Only 2 of those 3 teams will make the playoffs. Meantime, baseball, Tampa beat Cleveland 3-1 to tie that series up as 1. They'll have a day off today, but the National League Series will resume. Milwaukee at L.A. It's the Milwaukee Brewers leading 2-0. The Rock 98.5 local news update. I'm Randy Atkinson.
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4: Just after 4 o'clock, I'm Crystal Disty. Let's get back into the music with Katie Nicole and Big Daddy Weave. But first, Matt Redman, Your Grace Finds Me. 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

That's Katie Nicole and Big Daddy Weave. God is in this story. And now for your word of life. Romans 12, verse 2. Do not conform to the pattern of this world, but be transformed by the renewing of your mind. Then you will be able to test and approve what God's will is, His good, pleasing, and perfect will. Romans 12, verse 2. Today's word of life. Coming up, Fresh IE featuring Scribe Music and Jaocean. Right after Jason Gray and Sanctus Real, Land of the Living. 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

Fresh IE featuring Scribe Music and Zhao Ocean with their song Passion. And now let's take a look at your rock weather update. Tonight, increasing cloud and a low of +4. Thursday, showers, then mix of sun and cloud later in the afternoon and 7. Friday, sunny, windy, and high 14. Saturday, sunny and 19. Sunday, sunny, windy, and a high of 13 degrees. That's your rock weather update.

0: All Sons and Daughters with Oh, How I Need You. I'm Crystal Disty, and today over on the Facebook page, we're asking if you had to buy a vehicle that started with the first letter of your first name, what would you choose? And for the letter L, we had a couple Lincolns and a Lamborghini. And Sandra mentioned a Studebaker for the letter S, and that always makes me think of the Muppet movie with Fozzie driving the Studebaker. And as if just knowing what that movie is doesn't betray my age a little bit, the fact that I watched it on Laserdisc definitely does. 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
3: Yes, only three letters that make one small word, but that one word can represent a mountain of joy if it's the answer you've been waiting to hear. Now, children usually want a yes answer for something that provides immediate gratification. They ask if they can go outside to play or have a snack. Sometimes they just want permission to stay up 30 minutes past their bedtime. Most of the time, their desire to hear yes is only a temporal moment of bliss, but they're thrilled just the same. Now, as teens and on into our adulthood, most of us long for a yes to something with a much greater impact on our life, waiting to see if we're accepted to a certain college or waiting to find out if we're hired for a dream job. The yes response can have life-altering results. I recently did a concert in Harrisburg, Oregon, with some dear friends who had their two-year-old granddaughters sing Jesus Loves Me. Now, when the chorus came around, one of the girls very loudly exclaimed, "Yes, Jesus loves me."

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0: The Royal Canadian Legion General Alexander Ross Branch here in Yorkton is on a mission. 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

0: Cynthia Locke, all to you. And today we have been talking about what vehicle we would choose if it had to start with the first letter of our first name. And I absolutely love muscle cars and classics in general, including the Shelby Cobra that I mentioned earlier. And I'm also a big fan of both the Charger and the Challenger, and of course the Corvette. For me, I would love the 63 with the removable hardtop. And my husband, I think, likes the 57. And of course, having grown up on country music, I would gladly also take one of those shackled up GTOs that Brooks and Dunn sing about.
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That's mercy me. Make it well. 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
1: From The Rock Newsroom, I'm Randy Atkinson with a Rock 98.5 local news update. The first municipal facility in Yorkton helping out with water, well, it was simply a septic tank at corner Smith and 6th in the early 1900s. That facility replaced in 1909 by another septic tank located at Drake Up in Darlington. 1937, the first mechanical sewage plant built at Drake Up in York Road. City would outgrow all facilities, so they began construction on a brand new, entirely new plant 1988, but it served its purpose. 1991, it actually opened. Plant still in use today, but we've outgrown this one. So the big announcement came yesterday. Press conference in the city. Money confirmed for Yorkton's water treatment plant, at least for the beginning, in total $36.6 million in joint federal and provincial funding for phase one of the water pollution control plant renewal project. The total commitment, $49.9 million, $20 from the federal government, $16.6 provincial government, $13.5 will come from the city of Yorkton. City's share will be covered via utility reserves and rates rather than tax increases. The funding was part of a larger $74 million infrastructure announcement that they had for 11 different projects throughout the province. A Saskatchewan man has been killed in a single vehicle rollover near Valmarie. Happened Saturday afternoon about 5 o'clock, Highway 4, 4 kilometers south of the village. The victim, who was the sole occupant of the vehicle, declared dead at the scene. Was identified as a 59-year-old man from Valmarie. According to Mounties, so far this year, 74 fatal collisions, 89 fatalities. It's far from the all-time high, 306 fatalities back in 1974. A lot higher because, well, one reason was probably didn't have to wear seat belts back then. Meantime, the government of Saskatchewan is looking for public feedback about the Farm Security Act. As it undertakes a comprehensive review of the legislation, it's launched a public survey on Saskatchewan.ca. Now, the Act sets out rules governing who can own or control farmland in the province. Province says the survey intended to gather information about the perception, use, and effectiveness of the Act, including farmland ownership, home quarter protection, and farm foreclosure protections. The release states the survey will take about 10 to 15 minutes to complete, and the survey is opened until November the 30th. Prime Minister Mark Carney says he's accepted an invitation to attend two Forever Canadian rallies in Alberta this week ahead of their big referendum next Monday. Carney will stop in Calgary tomorrow, Edmonton on Friday. Conservative leader Pierre Poilievre expected to deliver his own message on Canadian unity. Separate event Friday in Calgary. He'll be joined by Alberta Premier Danielle Smith. Well, Vancouver's Port Authority is anticipating even more growth next year after a record-setting year for cruise ship tourism in the city, which they say injected more than $1 billion into the economy. As the last cruise ship of the year departed early Tuesday morning, about 1.4 million passengers were recorded through 358 ships that stopped in Vancouver from February to October. Having a look at Rock Sports NHL last night, Utah over Toronto 5-4, Edmonton beat LA 4-1, Calgary 4, Anaheim 2, Winnipeg 5, Minnesota 2, Islanders 3, Vancouver 2, St. Louis beat Ottawa 7-4, Montreal got by Buffalo 4-3 in the shootout, Jersey beat Detroit 5-4 in overtime, Florida 7, Columbus 3, Carolina doubled Washington 4-2, Seattle beat Philly 3-2 in the shootout. So Rangers 4, Tampa 1, Chicago got by Pittsburgh 5-3, Colorado 3, Dallas 2, Vegas dumped Nashville 5-2, Boston doubled up San Jose 6-3. Terriers hit the road Friday, Nipwin Saturday, Flin Flon, Mills Well, they'll play 3 in 3 days on the road in Warman Friday, and then back-to-back games Saturday and Sunday in Kindersley. The Yorkton Kinsmen Maulers will play host to Moose Jaw Saturday night at the Soak Zone Arena. 7 o'clock will be start time there. Sunday, they play at 1 o'clock. CFL getting ready for the next-to-last weekend of regular season play. Toronto at Ottawa, Winnipeg at Edmonton. That's Friday. Then on Saturday, the Riders are hosting Montreal after the Als drilled them 44-24 last week at BC at Calgary. And boy, it's a bunch up to see who's going to get those final two playoff spots. Three teams vying for it: Saskatchewan, Calgary, and Winnipeg. Meantime, in baseball, Tampa Bay on home turf beat Cleveland 3-1. American League Championship Series tied at 1. Day off today. Series resumes in Cleveland tomorrow. Meantime, the National League Series picks up today. Had the day off yesterday. Milwaukee at L.A. Milwaukee Brewers lead the series 2-0. With the Rock 98.5 local news update, I'm Randy Atkinson.
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5: I'm good. Thanks, Jordan.
4: Hey, excellent. Appreciate you taking the time to join us today. As a matter of fact, it's Co-op Week, so why don't you tell us a bit more? What is Co-op Week essentially all about?
5: For sure. Co-op Week runs October 11th to the 17th, and is a chance to celebrate the positive impact cooperatives have on our communities and local economies. This year's theme, Powering the Economy, recognizes the important role co-ops play in celebrating co-ops, supporting local businesses, investing in communities, and keeping dollars working close to home.
4: Oh, absolutely. I think people could very much see just firsthand very easily in terms of community involvement, just how huge the organization truly is to local economies and all the just the different ways that they really run and operate. And I guess just the idea is seeing that there can be many different areas, whether it's fuel, whether it's grocery, whether it's things in the agro sector, lots of different ways that co-ops are there to help people in every area of life.
5: Yeah, for sure. Lots of community investment with different programs, but one other thing that makes us different is co-op is a different kind of business because we're owned by our members and not outside shareholders. Our success is measured not only by financial results, but also by the impact we have on our communities. When people shop at co-op, they're supporting business that reinvests locally through jobs, community support, infrastructure, and service.
4: Hey, and
5: this helps strengthen the communities we serve.
4: Exactly. And the nice thing is, too, I mean, anyone who is a member knows very well that, you know, every year they can look forward to that equity check. It's a nice little treat for them, I guess.
5: It is, for sure. One other aspect around the membership. Membership is much more than just a card. It provides a voice. So through the democratic principles of one member, one vote, members help collect directors and influence the direction of their co-op.
4: Excellent. So anything about this week going to be going on per se, or anything that you want to describe in that respect, given that it is co-op week?
5: Yeah, locally we're going to head on the road to some of our surrounding communities and talk with our teams about co-op week and what it means to us. So spending more time this year with the teams themselves.
4: All right, excellent. Well, thanks so much for taking the time, giving us a bit more insight in terms of what Co-op Week is all about. And for those folks, of course, anytime they want to pop into a co-op, perhaps you've been asked countless of times, you've never done it before, consider becoming a co-op member. It's a pretty simple process if someone does ultimately answer yes to the question, right, Harley?
5: Yes, it is. It's quite simple.
4: $10, is that what it is now?
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4: There you go, $10 once, and you are good to go. 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Thanks again for your time.
5: Thanks, Jordan.
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2: It's time once again for your 5 o'clock flashback, and today we have Third Day with their song, My Hope Is You. This was found on their 1997 album, Conspiracy No. 5. This was their second studio album, and it was described as a more aggressive alternative rock style than their debut self-titled album that was compared more to Hootie and the Blowfish. This album reached number 2 on the Top Christian Albums chart, and today's song also reached number 2 on the Top Christian Songs chart. Today's song has been described as a worship anthem and looks at total surrender, trust, and dependence on God through tough times.

0: Day with their song, My Hope Is You, from 1997.
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Kay Anthony and Cynthia Locke with Already Done. And now, one last look at your word of life. Romans 12, verse 2. Do not conform to the pattern of this world, but be transformed by the renewing of your mind. Then you will be able to test and approve what God's will is, His good, pleasing, and perfect will. Romans 12, verse 2. Today's word of life. Up next, Katie Nicole, I Found Jesus, on The Rock 98.5.

0: That's Katie Nicole with her song, I Found Jesus. And now, a final look at your rock weather update. Tonight, increasing cloud and a low of +4. Thursday, showers, then mix of sun and cloud later in the afternoon and 7. Friday, sunny, windy, and a high 14. Saturday, sunny and 19. Sunday, sunny, windy, and a high of 13 degrees. That's your rock weather update.
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0: You're invited to the Yorkton Public Library on Tuesday, October 20th at 5:30 p.m. to enjoy Makerspace. 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Come, bring a friend, and check it out.
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of the Comebacks. Audio Adrenaline with their song, King of the Comebacks. And that's all the time I have with you today. Thank you so much for sharing your afternoon with me. I'll be back here with you again tomorrow at 1 o'clock. Until then, as always, enjoy your evening and stay safe.

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5: Nancy DeMoss Walgamoo says it really matters that Jesus is both God and man.
6: 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And if that doesn't move you, nothing will.
5: This is Revive Our Hearts with Nancy DeMoss Walgamuth, author of Consider Jesus, for Wednesday, October 14th. I'm Dana Gresh. Ever had trouble deciding with your spouse or maybe a friend where to go for lunch? Sometimes it's hard to agree, isn't it? Well, in 5th century AD, hundreds of highly opinionated church leaders tackled a much more important problem. They clarified rich truths about Jesus. Is he God? Is he human? That was the conundrum. Thankfully, those church leaders in the 400s studied their Bibles well. They helped weed out some wrong teaching about Jesus, and we get the benefit of their careful thinking now, more than a millennium and a half later. This month, we're considering Jesus here on Revive Our Hearts. 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
6: Within the first few hundred years after the life of Christ here on this earth, there were several controversies that arose within the church that had to do with the person and nature of Christ. Who was he really? They were sorting this through and wanting to make sure they got it right. So I want to give you just a real quick church history lesson. This all took place within the first three or four hundred